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18: Coast to Coast AM. On the show is Phil Webster on Life After Death, Consciousness, some of the life's deeper questions. We'll take your calls in the next hour. And then in the second half of the show, Adam Frank, he's got a book called The Little Book of Aliens, The Search for E.T. Life. Among other things, he's researched it for many years for NASA and some other organizations. As a skeptic, he wants to look at it in a scientific way. So what has he found in a scientific way that has gained his interest? That'll be interesting. Adam Frank in the second half of the show. Thank you for all the emails. Anyone that messaged me over the last 24 hours. Last night we had a program where we talked to someone that cleans up hoarding situations in homes. And as it turns out, there's a lot of people that listen to this show that know someone who is a hoarder, let it be a family member, a friend, or themselves. So I got a lot of emails last night about that. Thank you. If you want to email the show, Ryan Recker at coasttocoastam.com. And I try to check those during the break. I try to respond when a response is necessary. And if you haven't been to the website lately, coasttocoastam.com, some great stories on there. Can I tell you the one story that I enjoy the most? I don't know why I like this one, but there's a woman in Florida who was driving and pulled over by highway patrol. And she was acting a little strange. You know, it's Florida, after all. And the police officers found this little baggie, and they said, what's this? She said, oh, those are

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12: 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Here's Manny Munoz.
13: I am Manny Munoz. Thank you for tuning in to iHeartRadio's Communities. It is our weekly public affairs show where we try to bring you conversations that'll help you better understand important issues or maybe just some interesting topics. Either way, I do hope you'll stick around for the next half hour. And if you have any comments, questions, or suggestions, please feel free to reach out on Instagram. My handle is at IOD Manny. That's at IOD MANNY. Now, let's get on with the show. More than 40 million people worldwide are living with HIV/AIDS. More than a million contracted the disease last year alone. And well over 500,000 have died, even though tens of millions have been treated for the illness. Anne Aslett has spent years on the front lines of the fight. She is global chief executive officer for the Elton John AIDS Foundation. Anne, I appreciate the time. Thanks for joining us.
2: Pleasure. Thanks for having me, Manny.
13: We've surely come a long way in the last, 45 years or so since just contracting HIV or AIDS was a death sentence, hasn't we?
2: We certainly have. I mean, when I started this work, an HIV diagnosis gave you a life expectancy of between 18 months and 2 years. Now people take antiretroviral medication and they can live long and healthy lives as long as normal life expectancy.
13: What is the biggest reason then that this fight is not over?
2: The biggest reason that this fight is not over really is still the stigma and discrimination that surrounds the disease and that falls particularly heavily on certain groups. Mm-hmm. And I would say, you know, young women certainly, but particularly the LGBTQI community who face a disproportionate series of intimidation and fear and stigma because HIV still is so closely associated with that community.
13: Is this not a bigger problem now in the third world than in advanced countries?
2: It is a bigger problem in the global south for sure. But you know, there are still significant problems. The 1.2 million Americans are living with HIV. Over 130,000 of them are not diagnosed. And a high proportion of people are not accessing treatment regularly for a whole range of reasons. Access to healthcare, funding, health deserts in various parts of the US. So yes, for sure, it's a huge problem in places like Africa.
13: Right.
2: But it's not over yet for us either.
13: So it sounds like you're telling me that we're winning on a lot of fronts, but we also seem to be failing on a lot of fronts. Where is it the biggest concern for you right now? Is it testing? Is it treatment? Prevention? Education?
2: Well, it's all of those things, but particularly, I mean, one of the things that's changed so dramatically in the last 30 years is we now have, you know, fantastic and different options for HIV testing, testing at home, rapid testing, postal testing. We have very good treatment in antiretrovirals, as I've said. And we now have increasingly a set of different options for prevention of HIV, drugs that you take, a tablet or an injection that you take before you're exposed to the virus, which are enormously effective. The challenge is that we're not getting those things out to enough people as quickly as we should be, and particularly we're not getting them out to what we might call vulnerable populations, and that's the LGBT population in particular. And that's why, you know, Pride is still so incredibly important.
13: I imagine that funding sources have become an increasing concern globally as well for these antiretroviral drugs and treatments.
2: So last year, about $30 billion was sucked out of the global AIDS response. So you can imagine the kind of impact that has had. It has really disrupted global prevention programs, global treatment programs, and left a lot of uncertainty. We are, along with many others, are trying to stabilize that uncertainty and are trying now to really have a surge in providing some of these medications and treatments to people as quickly as possible. So, for example, we're in a collaboration with the Gates Foundation, the US government, a multilateral called the Global Fund for HIV, TB, and malaria to get this newest technology, a drug called lenacapavir, which it's a one-shot injection that gives you 99% protection from HIV for 6 months. And we're working in this collaboration to get that to 3 million people in short order across multiple countries. I would love it to be more. I would love for there to be more global funding for this initiative so that we can get that to as many people as quickly as possible and remove the risk for them of contracting HIV.
13: With genetic testing, genetic drugs, mRNA therapies, how far do you feel we are from a potential cure?
2: Well, there are some really, really promising initiatives, actually. And you're right, the mRNA area of inquiry, which was used, of course, in the COVID vaccines. Mm-hmm.

0: how to make those programs ever more effective, how to make them sustainable, how to build them into national plans. We're working in Nigeria, for example, on a drone delivery service which enables people in really remote parts of the country to get an HIV test, to get PrEP medication, to get all kinds of things directly where they are rather than taking an entire day to get to the nearest clinic. So it's much more than just giving the money. It's really walking along with these partners to see how we can make the initiatives as sharp as they can possibly be, as effective, reach as many people, and ultimately become part of national provision. Because at the end of the day, it's the responsibility of governments to keep their people safe and healthy, and we want to help them do that.
1: Am I wrong to feel like I remember going back to the mid-80s? I remember first the fight during the Reagan administration to even acknowledge that HIV and AIDS was an issue. And then I remember for a long time seeing a lot of attention to the illness and the virus and contracting it and the fight against it. And the movie Philadelphia obviously brought up a lot of attention to it here in the U.S. It doesn't feel like I see nearly as much about AIDS or HIV combating the virus as I used to. Is that fair?
0: That's absolutely fair. And to some extent, we've been the victim of our own success because these amazing treatments have been developed and tens of millions of people around the world are benefiting from them and living healthy lives. And so there is a general perception that this isn't an issue anymore. It's kind of, it's gone away. And so that is a challenge. And I think, in at the same time, the world is experiencing all kinds of other huge challenges and shocks, climate change and many other things. But no, you're right. It has dropped off the agenda. But the thing that we have to remember, and we know this from COVID about infectious diseases, is that they're not gone till they're gone. And you really need to, you really need to do that last mile work to make sure that no one gets infected. As you said, over 1 million people were infected last year. That's in an infectious disease, that's still dangerous.
1: Yeah, there's no question about it. You early on, you mentioned the fact that there's still a stigma surrounding not only the illness, but surrounding the gay community, the LGBTQI community. I remember there was a time where, gay people were in the closet. It doesn't feel like that anymore. We all know and love someone who might be part of the community. Why do you find that there's still a stigma associated with even talking about HIV/AIDS?
0: Well, I think the stigma goes more directly to the LGBT community. We know, in spite of gay marriage, in spite of allowing gay people in the military and so on, there is still, like, various studies will show you that up to 90% of the LGBTQI community experience harassment or stigma in their lives. And the same is true, in the UK and in Europe. Homosexuality is still criminalized in 63 countries in the world, a dozen of them by the death penalty. So the challenge is, if people feel that how they live and who they love is somehow wrong or sinful or dirty, it's incredibly difficult for them to then go and seek treatment, protection, prevention or care, because they're intimidated.
1: What is the biggest concern in places like the US or the UK and Europe in terms of the spread of the virus, testing, and treatment?
0: Well, the big concern in the US is that, as I was saying before, there aren't enough people who should have been tested and diagnosed and should be on treatment. And
1: And that's in this day and age, that's just shocking to me.
0: I know, it really is. And it's a combination of, as I say, it's a combination of, it's difficult to get access to the various programs that provide for people who don't have their own funds to pay for treatment. There are health deserts in many parts of America where it's hard to physically go to a clinic. And then because of the stigma, there are people who feel too scared to go and access treatment. In the UK, It's the same sorts of things. I would say the biggest thing in the UK, 'cause

0: we have high treatment adherence and high coverage, over 95%, it's about prevention. And for the first time last year in the UK, more heterosexual people contracted HIV than homosexual people. And, people need to know about that. They need to understand this is an infectious disease. It doesn't discriminate, and everybody needs to be aware of their risk and be able to take the appropriate
1: But
0: actions.
1: that's shocking. I'm stunned by that, and I'm surprised that even somebody like me who's in the media is not aware of that. Why isn't this information getting out to the public at large more readily?
0: You tell me, Manny. I mean, we talk about it. We talk about it all the time.
1: Right.
0: As you know, we've got these wonderful impact, Elton John Impact Awards going on this month, where we're putting out a lot of information. I do think it's, the way the media works now and the kind of atomized, fragmented nature of the media, that stories get lost and they
1: Yeah.
0: get superseded by the next wave of something really dramatic happening in the world.
1: Did you mention earlier, it almost felt like you said that women and girls are kind of being left behind in the response to this virus. Did I hear you correctly?
0: Well, they're the most heavily affected.
1: Hmm.
0: In the continent of Africa, for example, they account for like 60% of new infections. They are extremely vulnerable, and a lot of that has to do with the fact that they don't have agency over when they have sex, how they have sex, or with whom. And so a big part of the work that we're doing is around giving young people, but particularly young women, that agency to be able to control their own health and their own sexuality. And we're doing that for millions of young people in Africa right now.
1: The website is eltonjohnaidsfoundation.org, eltonjohnaidsfoundation.org. Give me some good news, how far we've come, and your hope for what we can accomplish in, let's say, the next 5 years.
0: A hugely hopeful thing are these new kinds of prevention medications. Because if you don't have to, say, for example, you're a young woman or a stigmatized gay man and you're nervous about going to a clinic and getting care every month, or taking a pill every day that people are going to say, "What's that you're taking?" The idea that you can go and get a shot and you're completely protected for 6 months is going to be a game changer for an awful lot of the people who most badly need this prevention medication. And I'm thrilled to say that even though, there's always need for more money, there really has been a concerted effort across the world and with leadership from the United States about expanding this dramatically. And there are more things coming down. So I think if we can stop any more people becoming infected with HIV and having the agency to be able to manage that, then we just double down on the people who are living with HIV and get rid of the stigma associated with the disease.
1: And the first thing is getting the information out there to those who are most at risk. I also want to remind you that you can listen to the Elton John Impact Awards honoring icons and trailblazers on the free iHeartRadio app. Just search for Elton John Impact Awards, again, on the free iHeartRadio app. And of course, the web address for the foundation itself, eltonjohnaidsfoundation.org. Anne Aslett is the Global Chief Executive Officer of the foundation. Anne, sincerely appreciative for your time, the information. Best of luck.
0: Thank you so much.
1: You're listening to iHeartRadio Communities, our weekly public affairs show. I am Manny Munoz. If you have any thoughts, comments, or questions, please feel free to reach out to me on Instagram. My handle is @IODManny. That's @IODManny. As we approach our nation's 250th anniversary, we should stop for a moment and think about not only our military and those that serve and have fought for us to have the freedoms that we have, but also the groups that support our military. There are plenty, but none better known and with more history than the USO, United Service Organizations. And there are few better to talk to us about USO than Kimberly DeVries. Kimberly, thanks for joining us.
2: Thank you for having me.
1: For those who may know the USO name, but not really what USO does, how do you describe the mission, the organization's mission?
2: Yes, I think if I just start with really the main point, and that is we keep service members connected and strong under pressure of their service, right? So we keep them connected to their families, to community, to services and support, all while they're doing the hardest job that we could possibly ask of them. And we feel that challenge. There's a constant pressure for the military and their families, and we just want to show up and help them reconnect, not feel like they're in isolation, and be there to support them.
1: Feels a little different than what the USO was when it first started after World War II. It seemed like it was more celebrities entertaining troops. Now it's become a much bigger mission, no?
2: You know, I would agree with you. I would say that we took the core values that started in 1941, and like anything else, we have operationally improved on that. And we're very agile to meet the service members' needs because they're ever-changing. I spent 24 years in the military, and my needs when I was in are not the same needs that we have today.
1: 24-year veteran of the Army, what made you feel like this was the right next chapter in your life?
2: Quick funny story. I retired in 2019, and I was teaching college. I was teaching college for the University of Charleston, and I thought, you know what? I'm just going to retire and be happy and live on a beach. And I failed retirement a couple of times. Uh-huh. That did not happen that way. But I was not finding the thing that satisfied really my core passion and beliefs. And then USO opportunity opened up. And after sitting there and speaking to the individuals with the USO and finding out how we could support now the people that serve, and with my daughter being in the military, I thought this is the best place for me to now give back.
1: As a veteran, what perspective do you bring to the USO that somebody else without your experience might not?
2: Wow. So I think I bring the perspective of it's okay to ask for help. It's okay to want to be part of community, but I also understand. So I can understand what it feels like for a mom who just shipped off their baby to basic training. I can understand that because I've done that. I can understand what it's like to be away from home, from your family, when you have small children, because my children, when I deployed several times, were very young. And then I had one daughter that was 15. And so I can come with the perspective of empathy and understanding,
1: right,
2: that maybe somebody else might not have. And I can also see the signs of maybe a little bit of stress, worry, and maybe step in a very guided way to help these families out.
1: We've talked a little bit about how the USO has changed. The mission has changed from just the kind of celebrity tours and entertainers and things like that. What do you think would surprise our listeners now about what the USO does in 2026?
2: Yeah, so I think one of the biggest surprises when I tell people is we throw a special delivery baby shower. And so that's one of the things when I tell people, they're very surprised. They're like, the USO does baby showers? We absolutely do. They're called special delivery. So think about a young service member and his wife, or a young service member and her husband. They moved to a faraway place away from family, and now they're expecting. They may not have the means to have family come in and give them a baby shower, so we might be the only baby shower and connection that they get. And because of great partners who donate amazing baby items from car seats to diapers to whatever else, we get to shower them
1: right
2: with support and love. And I've thrown a couple of these baby showers to where the service members overseas, and they're not going to make it home for the delivery. And so this meant so much to them because they couldn't be with their family either.
1: Right. Couple more minutes here with Kimberly DeVries, USO Senior Area Operations Manager. If you want to go to the website and see how you could help or what they do, uso.org is the website, uso.org. It's interesting. We talk a lot about the men and women who are representing our military. We don't often give enough thought to the men and women back home of those that are serving overseas, and USO does a lot to help them as well, doesn't it?
2: I am so glad you brought that up. One of the biggest things that I think that surprises people, especially those that are serving in the National Guard, Reserves, or in outplaced units, is we are there to support them as well. Mm-hmm. So it is a very big passion for me in my area that we go and we meet them. So we go to their drill weekends. We go when they're getting ready to send off, when the Coast Guard has a small homecoming, right, or they've been gone on a training exercise, we're going to be there in the local community. So we are going to go where the service members are.
1: Yeah, and I'm not sure the perspective that a lot of people have about military spouses who are living on bases somewhere. It's not as luxurious as some people would like to think it is. And you've had that perspective. What are some of the biggest challenges facing military families today?
2: I think one of the biggest challenges is isolation. There's a high tempo of operational stress, constant relocations, people moving around, and being able to reintegrate. Not everybody is just outgoing and is like, all right, I'm in a new place, I'm just going to go make a lot of friends.
1: Right.
2: And it also causes a lot of financial and mental fatigue for these families. So I think those are some of the biggest challenges that they face at the moment.
1: You said the USO was there to help you during your military career. What way specifically did you need them, and did they come through for you?
2: So now you're going to tell my age a little bit. So we did not have as much technology as you have now. So when I deployed, we had 18-month deployments.
1: Right.
2: And I'm a mom of a 4-year-old getting ready to go to kindergarten, a 3-year-old getting ready to go to preschool, and a 14-year-old getting ready to be 15.
1: Wow.
2: And as a mother going away, there's a lot of guilt. Yeah. There is a lot of guilt about being away and being away that long. And we, this is in 2006. So you're talking, we didn't have the instant on your cell phones and all that. It would have cost way too much
1: money. You weren't FaceTiming. There was no FaceTime and stuff like that at the time. Yeah.
2: No, we didn't have any of that. So I remember when we were at MOB, in our MOB station at Fort Hood, the USO was there, and they had these dolls, and you could record your voice. It was they had dolls for males and for females in uniform, and you could record a message to your family, and then they would ship them home. I remember just feeling this sense of connection, knowing that my girls could listen to whatever I had said to them. And I'll try to say this without getting choked up, but my girls still have those today. And right. My oldest daughter is 36 years old. My two younger ones are 25 and 23. And my oldest is a major in the Army now, serving as the commander of the unit that I served in.
1: Wow.
2: And so you think about that full circle of those dolls stayed with them. Now, I don't think the voice boxes work as well as they used
1: right.
2: to. But that was the connection. And then the last thing I will say is that they made me feel, I guess, normal, because I didn't feel normal. I didn't feel like I was a very good mom because I left my children.
1: Yeah.
2: And the USO put their arms around me everywhere we went and said, we're proud of you. And I think that, for me, along with a couple of snacks, was amazing.
1: Right. You bring up an interesting point, and it has nothing to do with USO, but I've talked about this quite a lot over the last few years in terms of military recruitment. And one of the reasons why we're seeing issues at times with military recruitment is the fact that we don't have that generational thing where, you know, a grandfather is part of the military, the father, and then, you know, the son and the child are all serving. You have that in your family. What is it about your service and the fact that your daughters went through that, where you weren't there for them, especially at really important times in their lives, that made them want to serve?
2: Yeah, so I just have one serving. It's my oldest daughter. The other two are not serving. But I will be honest with you, I didn't talk to them about joining.
1: Mm-hmm.
2: So my oldest daughter tells a story. So when I was overseas, I flew on Blackhawks. I was a flight medic, and I had the opportunity to rescue some Marines and a translator from the hoist. And the Apaches caught video of it, and my counterparts did a video and sent it home to my kids. My daughter said it was that video that made her want to join the military, because she was like, it was in that moment that she realized her little 5'4" mom could go do it. She could do it. I really didn't push it. And in fact, when she said she wanted to join, I'll be really honest, I said, no, honey, you can do better.
3: Right.
2: And she said, but Mom, I want to do what you did. So I think for families, I think it's very important that the USO be out there to talk about what we do for service members.
3: Yeah.
2: Because we can help with the recruitment as well to let people know that we are there for you if you decide to join. The last thing I will say is, even if you can't serve, being a supporter of those who do is just as admirable. And I thank you for that.
3: What is the best way for everyday Americans to show their support beyond simply saying thank you for your service if they see a member of the military?
2: Volunteer, volunteer, volunteer. Mm-hmm. Volunteer for the USO, volunteer for other organizations that support the military, and then give through in-kind donations and your monetary support.
3: Is the USO only important when we've got fighting men and women in a war zone as we do in a couple of hot spots right now?
2: No, I would say it's extremely important when we're not. That is when sometimes there's boredom. Sometimes the resources are not there. As you know, obviously when we're in a conflict, there's a lot more resources that come forward.
3: Sure.
2: We need to be there to fill that gap when those resources are not there.
3: And the USO has been doing that for the better part of 80 plus years. Kimberly DeVries, USO Senior Operations Manager, thank you so much, first, for your service to our nation, and now for your service to our military through the USO. If you want to see how you could help, USO.org is the website, USO.org. Kim, thanks so much for the time and the info. Be well.
2: All right. Thank you so much.
3: I am Manny Munoz. I appreciate you listening to iHeartRadio's Communities This Week. As always, if you have any questions, comments, or suggestions, reach out to me on Instagram. My handle is at IODManny. That's at IODManny. And that'll do it for another edition of iHeartRadio's Communities. I'm Manny Munoz. Until next time.
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9: Welcome to the show, folks. We appreciate you joining us here today. This is Your Retirement Radio with Kevin Madden of Madden Wealth Advisors. My name is Jessica. 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And of course, that website, maddenwealth.com. Coming up in just a few moments here on the show, recent retirees are going to highlight some concerns out there. We'll see if you have the same feeling. And financial advisors, should they be adjusting to what's currently happening with the market and our economy? Kevin's going to weigh in on that and much more. Kevin, welcome, buddy. How you doing?
10: I'm good, Jess. How are you?
9: I'm doing all right, man. It's just been a busy week. Lots going on. I know you've been busy, too.
10: I actually had a lot of callers from last week's show, Jess, calling in. A lot of people are interested in guaranteed retirement. They want to put together a financial plan. They don't have a plan. They're starting to wake up, I think.
9: I love that. Yeah. Each and every single week, we're bringing them that education or that water, if you will, to help them grow, to help them bloom. And if you're trying to figure out, well, how do I put a financial plan together? How do I even begin to put a customized income plan together? Well, that's where Kevin comes in, guys. With over 30 years of experience, he can put together a personalized financial plan. He can put together a personalized income plan for you. It's as easy as calling today. It is complimentary. 610-553-6953. That's 610-553-6953. The website, of course, maddenwealth.com. Kevin, there was a new study by Ipsos. They asked financial advisors if they're adjusting retirement plans for the current economy. About 65% said yes, and many of them are using a strategy that they've never used before. Hold on to your seats, folks. I'm going to say the A word when it comes to planning for retirement, an annuity. So what is it about an annuity that's appealing to retirees today, whereas, I don't know, maybe 10 years ago, not so much?
10: Well, you know, we've been using annuities in our practice probably for the last 25, almost, 30 years. An annuity is a tool that we do take a look at because we're trying to solve for a problem. And the problem is what, Jess? It's basically cash flow, right?
9: So absolutely.
10: Every single month you need to have cash come into your household. And what's the best way to get it? Well, there's several ways to get it. And I do believe a combination of different ways makes for the best retirement plans that we put together. But having some of that money guaranteed where you don't have to rely on the markets, it's an absolute home run. So again, if you haven't been looking at it or your advisor's not talking to you about them, give us a call. Let us show you how an annuity can enhance and it can give you the confidence in retirement.
9: You know, you talk about cash flow here, Kevin, and obviously that's easy enough, right? But when we leave that 9 to 5, that cash flow, aka that paycheck, stops. So how do you create cash flow and income in retirement?
10: Well, there's several ways you can do it, Jess. I mean, one of the ways that we like and we do use in our practice is these annuity products that guarantee you income for life. So you don't have to rely on markets. You don't have to rely on returns. In fact, sometimes we can get a bigger paycheck with less money. So we talk about my friend Mary all the time, where Mary had some money in a brokerage account. She was collecting a paycheck every month. We were able to take half of that money, put it into an annuity, give her a guaranteed payout. And as a result now, she's getting a lot more money using or having just the same value. She doesn't have any additional funds. It's all the same funds. But because we have some guarantees now, she can collect more money from the same portfolio that she's had for the last 5-10 years. So again, looking at these products and utilizing these products to the best of their ability gets you the retirement income that you're looking for. And then we look at dividend paying stocks. We look at yields on bonds. You know, a combination of all of these strategies really makes for a solid and a sound financial plan.
9: Well, and that's what you're looking for when it comes to building that personalized income plan in retirement, is having that solid foundational plan, knowing that that income there is going to help you create cash flow in retirement. There's lots of different tools and strategies. Of course, this is focusing on an annuity. Is an annuity a fit for you? Well, you're not going to know unless you come in and see. And listen, by the way, things have changed so much over the course of, oh my gosh, even a decade, of the different tools and strategies that you use for planning for retirement. So if you weren't a fan of annuities a couple years ago, maybe it's time to do a little second look and see if it's a fit for you. Lots of folks out there, I think they were saying this year and last year were like the biggest years ever that folks were looking at annuities. Again, if you'd like to come in for this annuity x-ray and this income review, give Kevin a call today. That's 610-553-6953. 610-553-6953. That website, maddenwealth.com. There was another study here by the Nationwide Retirement Institute, and they looked at some recent retirees and they highlighted some concerns that, of course, we've seen before. Turns out 55%, they regret how they saved. They wished they had started sooner and put away more. Seems like a lot of folks say that. But that's not all that the survey found. Here's Carrie Hannon on Yahoo Finance.
5: I think that what happens is, and what this study shows, is people who are getting nervous like this, especially these new retirees, they're actually starting to pay attention to their investment portfolios, which is fine on one hand, but they're making changes. And we all know that often might not be your best move, to go shifting things around just when things are a bit rocky.
9: Okay, so let's break this down a little bit here, Kevin. I mean, listen, folks that say I coulda, shoulda, woulda, that is tale as old as time here. But yeah. Why is pre-retirement or maybe early retirement, those years, why is that the worst time to start making some big emotional portfolio changes?
10: Well, because you're young, you're in the beginning, you have a lot of years in retirement that have to come to you. So you want to make sure that you're doing this right. You really only get one chance, Jess, at making a plan for retirement. And if you don't get it right, it could blow up on you down the line. So that's why we do sit with you. We do comb through and have educational process with you and try and find out exactly what it is that you're trying to accomplish. We look at your needs, what you need every month in retirement, the resources you have to do it with. So again, if you build that plan and you look at that plan and you have that plan and it scores well and it does well, you're going to be fine in retirement. If you don't have a plan, when you're just winging it, which most people out there don't have a plan, then it's all complicated and it's all stress and it's all the unknown. And how can you predict the unknown going forward? We don't know what's going to happen with these markets going forward. We don't know what's going to happen with the economies going forward. So that's why we do look at some of these guaranteed strategies, because we don't want to always guess on everything every year. But actually having a written plan, in my opinion, it's a home run. It puts you at ease. And the sooner you do it, the sooner you look into these products that can give you these guarantees, the better they will be for you over time. It's just like any other thing you do in life where you start early, you plan early, it becomes much easier, it becomes much more predictable, and then the outcome becomes much more successful.
9: Yeah, you know, you talk about having a plan, right? And having a written plan, how important that is. I know a lot of folks go, well, wait a minute, I know I have this much in this account, I got this much over here and this much over here. And essentially, guys, it's just one big pile of money. And at the end of the day, obviously, the goal is to not blow through that money. And how do you do that? How do you do it efficiently? How do you do it in an organized way? Well, this is where this plan comes in, right? You're going to be able to build out a plan, create those different income sources, making sure you're delegating different types of monies to, you know, taxes, healthcare, your legacy, putting money away for inflation, these type of things. So it's not just about having this big pile of money, which of course is great, but you got to have a plan to go along with that pile. If you're looking for an income plan, a personalized income plan, so that you could differentiate what is good money to spend and what's money going to be there for the next 20, 30, 40 years, that's where Kevin comes in. Again, for this personalized income plan, 610-553-6953, 610-553-6953. Check out the website there as well at maddenwealth.com. You know, believe it or not, Kevin, even folks that have worked, gosh, 30, 40 years, they turn out saying, you know what, I'll just work a few extra years to make retirement easier. But there was a survey by the Employee Benefit Research Institute found that the plan often gets blown up by real life. Nearly half of the people who retired in 2025 say they did so earlier than they expected. And 76% of those early retirements, those were due to things out of their control. Maybe it was health issues, layoffs, or even caregiving for your parents or something. So if someone's concerned about a forced early retirement, what are some moves they can consider now to protect their income?
10: Well, you know, Jess, even if they're not forced into early retirement, wouldn't you want to know that if retirement came to you, whether, again, you were forced out or whether a health issue came into play and you had to leave the workforce or you just got laid off, which, believe it or not, I do see a lot of people who are getting laid off kind of later in life and they're not quite ready to retire. But wouldn't you want to know that if those things happen, that you would be all right, right? That you can make it and things won't be as bad as you, your emotions and your thoughts and everything else that goes on in your mind kind of lead you to believe. But that's what having this financial plan will do for you. So even if you're not retiring or you're not going to get laid off anytime soon, you want to know, hey, I got all this saved up right now. I know my Social Security check will be this. If I retire or I get thrown out of the workforce or God forbid some health issue comes, can I make it? Will I be able to pay my bills, live my life, and continue on till the day I die? That's what this plan does for you. That's what these reports will tell you is, yes, you will be fine, or no, you need to kind of tweak it a little bit more, and this is what you can kind of squeeze out of it. But it just gives you that peace of mind that we We don't have. You don't know. So again, the sooner you look into start building the retirement plan, the sooner you implement one, the better off it's going to be going forward.
9: You know, and also think about this, guys. The sooner you start planning, the better off you're going to be, not only because those final working years, that's a great opportunity to start being aggressive and building in that flexibility here. A lot of folks get close to that Social Security full retirement age. They start to panic a little bit. Do I take it? Do I not? Again, yeah. These are all part of that conversation that you'll have with Kevin one-on-one. And the bottom line is, folks, don't work longer than you have to, than you need to. Just because you think you might need to work another 2, 3, 4, 5 years, you're not going to know until you sit down with Kevin one-on-one. I mean, gosh, if anything, he might have said, you know, gosh, you could have retired 5 years ago. Or, you know what, this year's your year.
10: And that does happen, Jess, where people do come into the office and they don't realize that, hey, they actually can retire. I mean, I've done plans on people who have saved and done everything they need to do for retirement and building a plan. Now we can actually give them more money than what they are earning when they are going to work. So imagine that, where you're like, hey, what the heck am I working for? I can make more money sitting home. You don't know unless you sit down, Jess, and we do build this financial plan with you.
9: And the best part, folks, it is complimentary. 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
9: 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Now, there seems to be a nationwide phenomenon in fast food restaurants that serve breakfast. Stick with me here. Comedian Ben Jones says that's where you'll find the Old Man Breakfast Club.
11: Look in the corner and you'll see a whole cluster of pawpaws, peepaws, papas, grandpas, grandfathers, Vietnam veterans, and senior citizens sitting in the corner having like a sausage biscuit and a senior coffee. These guys get there early. And these are sweet old men. Don't get it twisted. They take this little meetup very seriously. They turn the whole dining area at McDonald's into Cheers. They even have an official name for themselves. They call themselves the Romeo Club. Retired old men eating out.
9: I love it, quite frankly, Kevin. And I can see you at this meeting in 23 years, my friend.
10: All right.
9: Listen, I'm going to be at my own meeting. I think it's great. They're getting out. They're socializing. They have a weekly date with friends. It's great.
10: I've actually seen it. So there's a diner by the marina that I have my boat at where I actually go with a bunch of fellows. We're not all retired, but there are groups, guys sitting around. And you can tell they're retired, hanging out. Just Romeoing, right? I never heard of that term.
9: Just Romeoing. I love that. And you're exactly right. They're out there living it, right? They're not thinking about it. They're not saying they're going to do this and that, not doing it. And it got me thinking, if someone's still working, what should they be thinking about right now when it comes to retirement income, if they want to have their own version of that breakfast club later?
10: Yeah, I mean, start thinking about what you want in retirement. I'm actually talking to a gentleman that just retired from the Picatinny Arsenal here in New Jersey, and he's gathering all his information together. We're going to sit down and start putting together a plan for him. And I did say to him, Jess, I'm like, you know, Jonathan, you now have to start thinking about the next chapter in your life. What do you want to do? Do we want to travel? Do we want to buy another home? Do we want to, you know, a lot of clients that I talk to, they buy these campers and they get in these campers and kind of take off for a few months and then come back and then go back and do it again. So just start thinking about what you want out of your retirement, right? And then, again, start building that financial plan that's going to give you the resources that you can do all that with. And by looking at some of these alternative investments, these guarantees, you can produce more income than the traditional 4% rule or relying on Wall Street returns in order to give you the income that you're looking for. So just start thinking, start dreaming, start planning, and start writing down some of your goals. And then we'll put them all together and see if we can help make it happen.
9: Absolutely. Yeah. I mean, it's just as important to have that bucket list as it is to have that, I guess, that income list, right? We talk about it all the time. Retirement's about income. It's about cash flow. Mm-hmm. How do you do that? How do you replace the paycheck with reliable income, right? How do you coordinate Social Security with your other income sources? I mean, these are all really good questions to sit down with Kevin one-on-one and start getting the answers to these questions. So if you're sitting up at night wondering, okay, there's all these things I want to do in retirement, but am I going to be able to do them? Stop worrying. Stop giving yourself anxiety for absolutely no reason. All you have to do is call Kevin today, 610-553-6953, 610-553-6953. Again, more details on the website at maddenwealth.com. You know, Kevin, a topic that we discuss, I mean, all the time here on the show is the increasing cost of health care, how expensive it is to look at long-term care or if you need in-home care. I mean, these are things you have to start thinking about now because when I say expensive, I mean astronomically expensive. Kiplinger.com listed a couple challenges that folks have when it comes to long-term care, and we're going to address some of those myths right now, Kevin. Number one, they say long-term care means a nursing home. Is that true or false?
10: No, that's not necessary, Jess. I mean, some people, they stay in their home. Statistically, they say if you stay in your home, you do better. You live longer than going to some institution or some facility that you don't want to in the first place. But that's not true.
9: Okay, good one. What about this one about long-term care? It says you'll need long-term care insurance.
10: Well, that's not necessarily true. I mean, some people might not need it at all. That's the problem, Jess, is that we just don't know, right? You don't know if you're just going to wake up or even go to bed one night and just fall asleep and never wake up again, or you don't know if you're going to start slowing down, falling apart, and you're going to need aid. You're going to need care. Someone has to dress you, feed you, bathe you, all that kind
9: right.
10: of stuff.
9: Easy. I got a long way before I'm to there. Yes.
10: You don't know. Yeah.
9: You're exactly right. You don't know, right? I mean, tomorrow's not promised to anybody. And again, tomorrow is really easy to go, oh my gosh, I'm only 50. I'm not going to think about these long-term care, these healthcare needs. Listen, just like in life, you'll snap your fingers and you say, gosh, I was 21 yesterday. Then it was I was 40 and I was 50 and then it's, oh my gosh, I want to retire this year. Have you put in the hard work to make sure that retirement plan is going to give you everything that it needs to? Part of that giving is, of course, having a plan for that long-term care. And here's the last one here. They say, this will never happen to me. Everybody walks around like they're invincible, right?
10: Oh, yeah, that's true. I mean, you know, I talk to people all the time. And you know, Jess, it's one of these things where it might happen, might not happen, but you do have to talk about it. You do have to plan for it. There are strategies that you can do. There are products you can buy. But again, if you don't plan for it, like anything else in life, it becomes a surprise. And not having anything in place actually is worse because it becomes really expensive if you don't have anything. Long-term care or aid or care, it's just more cash flow. So we build some long-term care benefits into our retirement plans when we do sit down with you and we do plan for those cash flow, for those guaranteed income strategies in retirement. But again, some people like to take it further because they think they need more. Some people kind of live blindly and say, if it happens, it happens. There's no right or wrong answer. You do need to like address it. You can't ignore it.
9: Certainly not. Again, it all begins with this conversation with Kevin one-on-one, talking about your income plan, your retirement plan. You've heard us before talk about this retirement roadmap. This really gives you a great starting place and an end place and how to build your retirement. Again, if you'd like to come in for this complimentary retirement roadmap, 610-553-6953. That website, MaddenWealth.com. Actor and comedian Bill Murray recently turned 76. And when we sat down with him recently, he admitted he's lost patience with certain personal chores, believe it or not, even shaving. Listen to this.
12: At a certain point, shaving becomes work, and your face is not as easy to shave as it once was. I used to be able to do it in the shower blindfolded. Now I come out of the shower, and I look like a team of blind people tried to shave me.
9: Oh, my goodness gracious.
10: Interesting.
9: That's interesting.
10: That is true, though. Sometimes I don't want to shave. I mean,
9: That's just being lazy. Come on, guys.
10: Well, it's a lot to keep this, you know, upkeep in this persona.
9: Well, I'm sure it is. But a lot of people say they're just going to figure it out when it comes to retirement. I just know myself. I'm a type A person. I want it organized. I want to plan. I want to know what's happening, when and where. I'm not the fly by the seat of your pants type of person with anything, much less my money in retirement. Right, Kev?
10: If you got Uber money, that's one thing. If you don't, I mean, you could make a mistake that could have a huge impact on the rest of your retirement. So again, we encourage people to sit down with us. Let's put together one of these retirement roadmaps. You would be surprised at the income that we can get for you versus the income that you think you can get safely from what you have accumulated. Again, we encourage you to come in. Let's put together this retirement roadmap. You'll be surprised at the income that we can produce with the dollar value that you've saved versus what Wall Street and what you've been reading about tells you you can collect.
9: Again, if you'd like to sit down with Kevin one-on-one, put together this customized retirement roadmap. I'm talking about looking at things like your income strategy, your tax strategy, testing how long your money's going to last, that and much more, all part of that retirement roadmap, complimentary for our listeners today. That phone number, 610-553-6953. 610-553-6953. 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Again, thank you so much for joining us. We appreciate you making us a part of your day. Have a great rest of the weekend.
10: Enjoy the weekend, folks.
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15: 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All statements and opinions expressed are based upon information considered reliable, although it should not be relied upon as such. Any statements or opinions are subject to change without notice. Investments involve risk and, unless otherwise stated, are not guaranteed. Past performance cannot be used as an indicator to determine future results. 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
20: Fighting continues. I'm Deborah Valentine, Fox News. The U.S. continuing strikes against Iran after a second cargo ship was struck in the Strait of Hormuz. Fox's Chanley Painter reports from New York.
21: The U.S. and Iran trading new strikes overnight, testing their already fragile ceasefire. U.S. officials say they struck more sites around the Strait of Hormuz, citing continued Iranian aggression. The strikes targeted several Iranian military sites, including air defenses, drone facilities, missiles, radar, and mine-laying capabilities. Tehran quickly responded, saying it launched missiles and drones at the U.S. assets in Kuwait and Bahrain. No major damage or casualties have been reported. The IRGC says the U.S. broke the ceasefire and could now end diplomatic talks. The escalation began on Thursday when Tehran attacked a cargo ship with a drone in the vital waterway. The U.S. responded with strikes on western Iran. Iran retaliated by targeting U.S. facilities in Bahrain and an oil tanker.
20: Bahrain and Kuwait said today that Iran targeted their nations with drone and missile fire overnight after new U.S. airstrikes hit Iran. Part of the new ceasefire agreement between Israel and Lebanon includes Hezbollah disarmament. Israel's ambassador to the United Nations, Danny Dinan, joining Fox News Live, explaining the agreement's implementation.
22: We need the Lebanese army to deploy and to assume those positions. So it will be a gradual process. And at the end of this process, hopefully, if the implementation will be successful, we will not see Hezbollah next to our border. That is the most crucial point for us.
20: The U.S. helped broker that agreement. Another candidate backed by President Trump claiming victory. Republican Congresswoman Julia Letlow, endorsed by President Trump, won Louisiana's GOP U.S. Senate primary on Saturday. She'll face Democrat Jamie Davis in November. 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
20: An investigation is underway into California Governor Gavin Newsom's finances over allegations that he and his wife may be involved in several pay-to-play schemes. Fox's Max Gordon reports from Los Angeles.
1: The official information about the investigation is scarce, and the Department of Justice still hasn't publicly acknowledged it. Still, this is what Governor Newsom had to say about what's going on.
2: They're demanding records. They're abusing the grand jury process, digging through years and years of random documents. Donald Trump isn't just coming after me because of my mean tweets. He's coming after me because I'm considering running for president.
1: While Newsom alleges that the investigation is purely political, and according to reporting from the California Post, there have been numerous instances where donors, tribal leaders, and business executives received political appointments shortly before or after they made contributions to Newsom-linked political and charitable organizations.
20: Newsom's wife released a statement saying there were, quote, no boundaries to what Donald Trump will do to get his way, unquote. Rescue efforts continue and donations are pouring in following earthquakes in Venezuela. Fox's Dana Marie McNichol reports from Florida.
3: Hundreds of volunteers have shown up. So many people are here. They had to turn some away. The support is immense. Over $1 million worth of donations already in hand here at the warehouse. Now, many Venezuelans, you tell me that they are thankful for how quickly the Trump administration moved resources into the country. U.S. Southern Command addressing the damage and coordination of military efforts. We have the most elite search and rescue crews from the U.S. and their canines on the ground. And I did speak to one volunteer from La Guaira, the area most affected. He told me hundreds of family, friends, teachers are gone. The pain is unimaginable.
20: At least 1,400 people have died. I'm Deborah Valentine. This is Fox News.
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you. They love you more than anything. But they're stressed out because the money is not there. Because the retirement account got eaten up by inflation. Because the paper system that you trusted your whole life quietly drained the value of everything you built. And now your kids, instead of living their own lives, raising their own families, building their own futures, they're worried about you. They're picking up the slack. They're losing sleep over you. Is that the legacy you want to leave? Because that's exactly what's going to happen to millions of Americans who are sitting on the sidelines right now, watching the world change and doing nothing about it. I'm not saying this to scare you. I'm saying this because I've seen it happen. 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I wish I'd listened sooner, Walt. 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I wish I made the move when the window was open. The window's open right now. 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Write it down right now. All right, folks, quick disclaimer. As always, I am not a tax advisor or financial planner. The information I share is based on my personal opinion, decades of observation, and verifiable market data. Please always do your own due diligence. All right, guys. Let's talk about what is actually happening in this market. Because while the average American is being distracted by the daily ticker tape, the smartest money in the world is making a massive historic move. They're quietly, aggressively moving out of paper promises and into physical reality. They're buying gold. They're buying silver. They're buying tangible assets that cannot be printed, cannot be inflated away, and cannot be hacked out of existence by a government that needs to balance its freaking books. Today, we're going to look at what the biggest banks in the world are saying. Not what they're saying on television, but what they're putting in their private research notes to their wealthiest clients. We're going to look at why legendary investors who used to criticize precious metals are suddenly making massive bets on them. And we're going to talk about what you need to do right now to make sure you and your family are on the right side of this shift. All right, I want to start with a report that just came out from Reuters. Reuters isn't a fringe blog, as many of you know. They're not a conspiracy website. They're one of the most respected mainstream financial news organizations on the planet. They've been reporting on global markets for a very, very long time. When Reuters publishes a story about what Wall Street analysts are saying, people listen, including me. And earlier this year, Reuters published a report with a headline
That should be the wake-up call for every single person listening to this show. And I'm going to read it right now. The headline says, analysts

0: ramp up gold forecasts as global uncertainties mount. Let me say that again. Mainstream Wall Street analysts are ramping up their gold forecasts. Not the gold bugs, not the precious metals dealers, the mainstream analysts, the people who work for the biggest financial institutions in the world. Why? Because as the headline says, global uncertainties are mounting, as we all know. We are seeing projections from massive institutions that would have sounded like Candyland just a few years ago. We're seeing banks like Deutsche Bank and Society General projecting gold to reach $6,000 an ounce by the end of the year. We're seeing JP Morgan, the biggest bank in the United States, revising their targets upward, projecting gold to hit $6,000 by the end of 2026, and maybe even $6,300. Let that sink in. JP Morgan's telling you that their clients are preparing for $6,000 gold by the end of the year, and maybe even $6,300, maybe even $6,500. Who knows? Now, I want you to think about something. Why would JP Morgan, a bank that makes billions of dollars selling paper products, managing stock portfolios, and charging management fees, why would they be telling their clients to buy gold? Because the math is undeniable. The global debt burden is unsustainable. The geopolitical tensions in Eastern Europe, the Middle East, and across Asia are escalating. The Federal Reserve is caught in an impossible position. They need to fight inflation, but they cannot raise rates too high without triggering a debt crisis on a $40 trillion national debt. And the central banks of the world, the people who actually print the fiat currency, are buying physical gold at the fastest pace in recorded history. When the people who print the money are trading that money for gold, what does that tell you about the future of money? It tells you that the people that are on top know the system is fragile. They know that a currency backed by $40 trillion in debt can't hold its value forever. They're hedging their own system with gold, and they're quietly telling the wealthiest clients to do the same, and that's why I am telling you guys the same thing the wealthiest clients are hearing. But here's the tragedy. The tragedy is while the central banks and the billionaires are securing their wealth in physical gold, the average American is still sitting in a 401k. Entirely exposed to the stock market, hoping for the best. They're trusting a system that the architects of that system are actively hedging against. Think about that. You cannot afford to be the last one to figure this out. When gold hits 5,000 and then 6,000, the mainstream media is finally going to start talking about it every single day. But by then, the massive gains will have already been made by the people who positioned themselves early. 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All right, so let's pivot here a sec. When I talk to people about moving their money into precious metals, I sometimes hear the same objection. They say, Walt, I heard Warren Buffett doesn't like gold. He says it doesn't produce anything. He says it just sits there. And it's true. For decades, Warren Buffett, one of the most successful investors in human history, as you folks probably know this, has criticized gold. He famously said that gold gets dug out of the ground, melted down, buried in another hole, and we pay people to stand around guarding it. He argued that it has no utility, that it produces nothing. But I want to tell you a story that the mainstream media rarely talks about. Because while Buffett might criticize gold, his actions regarding precious metals tell a very, very different story and a very powerful story at that. Back in 1997, Warren Buffett's company, Berkshire Hathaway, did something that shocked the financial world. They quietly went into the market and bought 129.7 million ounces of physical silver. Let's call it 130 million ounces of physical silver. Let me repeat that. The man who famously goes against precious metals bought 130 million ounces of physical silver. At the time, that represented roughly 25% of the entire world's annual silver production. He was not buying a silver mining stock. He was not buying a silver ETF. He was buying the physical metal. Why did he do it? Well, he was asked about it later at Berkshire Hathaway's annual meeting, and Buffett explained his reasoning in a way that every single person listening to this show right now needs to hear. He saw that the world was consuming more silver than it was producing. He saw that the massive above-ground inventories were being depleted. He realized that silver was not just a monetary metal. And this was 1997, folks. It was a critical industrial metal that the modern world literally could not function without. And he knew that when supply falls short of demand for long enough, the price has to find a new equilibrium, right? Buffett saw a structural deficit and he bought 130 million ounces to capitalize on it. Now let's fast forward to today, right? We're currently in the sixth consecutive year of a structural silver deficit. The world is consuming tens of millions of ounces more than it's pulling out of the ground. The Silver Institute confirms it. The analysts confirm it. The massive industrial demand from solar panels, electric vehicles, and artificial intelligence data centers are draining the global vaults at an unprecedented rate. The exact same supply and demand imbalance that caused Warren Buffett to buy 130 million ounces of silver in 1997 is happening right now, but on a way larger scale and much more aggressive scale at that. And it's not just silver. During the chaos in 2020, Berkshire Hathaway shocked the financial world again because they bought shares in Barrick Gold, one of the world's largest gold mining companies. The man who said gold just sits there and does absolutely nothing bought a gold mining company. Go figure, right? When the smartest investors in the world see the system shaking, they run to the exact same safe haven that human beings have used for 5,000 years. They run to tangible physical assets. 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All right. Well, we have covered a lot of ground today. We talked about Reuters reporting that Wall Street is ramping up its gold forecasts. We talked about J.P. Morgan calling for $6,000 or above gold by year's end. And we talked about Warren Buffett buying 130 million ounces of physical silver because the supply and demand math was undeniable. We opened the show talking about legacy, about what it means to be in your 80s and 90s and have your kids stressed out because you did not make the right moves when the window was open. So now I want to talk to you about something that I think is the number one reason people don't act. It's not the money. It's not the market. It's the fact that they think it's too complicated. They don't want to deal with it. They think buying gold and silver is some mysterious, difficult process that requires a financial advisor and a law degree and 6 months of research. They think rolling over an IRA is a bureaucratic nightmare that is going to take forever and cost them a fortune. Let me tell you something, folks. It is the easiest thing in the world. It's as easy as tying your shoes. I'm not exaggerating. I'm not saying that to sell you something. I'm saying it because it's literally true. Literally true. I'm going to explain the entire process right now. You pick up the phone. You call 1-800-702-2212. A real human being answers. Not a robot, not a voicemail, a real person who knows this market and has helped thousands of people do exactly what you're about to do. You tell them what you have: a 401k, an IRA, cash savings, whatever it is. They walk you through your options. They explain everything in plain English. 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One phone call. If you want to roll over your IRA or 401k into a gold IRA, Reagan Gold Group handles all the paperwork. 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There is no minimum that makes it out of reach. They're there to work with you. There is no complexity that makes it confusing. There is no reason, not one, to put this off. I want you to think about the people who called Reagan Gold Group 5 years ago or 10 years ago. The people who heard a show like this one, picked up the phone, had a 5-minute conversation. They made the move. Those people are sleeping soundly right now. They're not worried about inflation. They're not worried about the stock market crashing. They're not worried about what the Federal Reserve is going to do next week because they made the decision to protect themselves when the window was open. That could be you right now, today. Folks, I want you to pick up the phone. 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You've been listening to this show. You've heard the data. You know what JP Morgan is saying. You know what Bank of America is saying. You know what the supply deficit looks like. You know what the history of fiat currency tells us. You have everything you need to make this decision. 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Do it right now before you put the phone down and forget. There is no time like the present. Do it for yourself. Do it for your kids. Do it so that in 20 years, your family's talking about the smart decision that you made today. Not the one you wish you made. This is The Gold Show. I'm Walt Phillips, and we'll be right back after these messages.
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0: And welcome back to The Gold Show. I am your host, Walt Phillips. 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Everything I share is my personal opinion based on research and market observation. Please do your own due diligence. Okay, folks, if you were with us in segment one, you know we covered a lot of ground. We talked about Reuters reporting that mainstream Wall Street analysts are ramping up their gold forecasts. We talked about JP Morgan projecting gold to reach $6,000 by year's end, even $6,300. We talked about Bank of America putting $135 to $309 target on silver by year's end. We talked about Warren Buffett quietly buying 130 million ounces of physical silver in 1997 because he saw the exact same supply and demand imbalance we are seeing today, except 25 years earlier. And we talked about the sixth consecutive year of a structural silver deficit and the world consuming 46 million more ounces of silver every year than it's pulling out of the ground. The data isn't ambiguous. The smart money is moving, and the window is open right now. Folks, before we go any further, I want you to write this down again. 1-800-702-2212. 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All right, guys. Now I am really, really excited. I wanted to tell you, everyone listening at home, about this in segment one, but I wanted to leave a little bit of surprise here on the show. But I'm excited because last week we had fun. I had fun having my next guest on the show. And I know for those of you that listened, you did too. So I'm pleased to announce that I am bringing back my good friend Carl from the Reagan Gold Group. Carl is one of the top precious metals specialists in the country. Carl and I have known each other for over 10 years, and in that time, I have personally watched him help thousands of people make the right moves at the right time. He has probably forgotten more about precious metals than most people know. He knows this market inside and out, and there is nobody that I trust more to have this conversation with. And with that, Carl, welcome back to the Gold Show, my friend.
19: Hey, Walt, thanks so much for having me.
0: Absolutely, man. Absolutely. I'm pleased to have you here. Carl, listen, here's what's on my mind, my friend. And you know, I keep hearing from people who are on the feds, people that are close to me, saying things like, is it too late? Should I wait for a dip? Are gold and silver done? And honestly, it frustrates me to no end, man, because with everything going on in the world right now, the geopolitical tensions, the debt, the supply deficits, the central banks loading up, I look at this market and I don't see confusion, man. I see the clearest buying opportunity I've seen in years, and it kills me, Carl, that people are sitting on the sidelines. So the question I have for you is, number one, are we on the same page? Because from where I'm standing, this looks like the gift of a lifetime. I mean, what are your thoughts?
19: Well, first of all, obviously nobody has a crystal ball and nobody knows what's going to happen.
0: Right.
19: But the reality of it is I agree with you. I mean, you can't rob Peter to pay Paul for forever. Look at what's going on in this country and in this world. I mean, it just doesn't make sense. I mean, there's a reason why gold and silver has done so well throughout the years and why so many people are trying to get into it still. You know, anybody who's sitting on the fence, I mean, I just tell them, I'm sorry that that's what you're, you know, comfortable with, because like you said, I mean, the writing's on the wall.
0: Right,
19: just
0: right.
19: Look and see what's going on.
0: Right, right. Yeah, I mean, listen, you know, what really gets me, Carl, is that, you know, before you hopped on the show, I was telling the folks at home, J.P. Morgan saying 6,000 gold by year's end. You know, Bank of America saying 309 silver's on the table. And these aren't gold bugs, as you very well know. You know, these are the biggest banks in the world, Carl. You know, you hear people talk about this stuff. I'm sure your clients bank with them and talk about it all day long. So it's like, you know, when someone tells me that they're waiting for more information, you know, it's like, what information, what more information do they need? You know, when you have someone say, hey, you know, I'm calling in and I need to know more.
19: Wait, let me interrupt real quick.
0: Yeah, yeah.
19: People say that all the time.
0: Right.
19: You know, they say they need more information or they have to do more research.
0: Right.
19: What research are you doing?
0: Right.
19: What more do you need? We got $40 trillion in debt. The Fed's printed more money, you know, in the last 10 years. It's out of control. We're watching central banks throughout the world buy gold and silver at a record pace.
0: Right.
19: You know, right. I mean, when people say, oh, I'm researching.
0: Right.
19: Well, right. You've never bought medals before. This is the first time. This is what we're here for, is to help and assist.
10: Right.
19: I mean, it's like saying, man, you know, my spouse needs to have a heart transplant. I'm going to research it over the weekend, and I'm going to do it myself on Monday morning.
10: Right, right.
19: I mean, come on, folks. We're here to help you and give you that information.
10: Right.
19: You know, talking to us, there's no pressure. You come, you ask your questions, and we get you what you need.
10: Right. Right. Yeah. I mean, Carl, listen, man, I mean, you hit it on the head, dude. And like what I think, right? I mean, this is what runs through my mind. And I have, you know, I'm not in the position that you're in. You know, you're a guy that just last year alone helped, you know, make $500 million in sales in the precious metals space. You know, I let people know you were one of the top guys in the industry for a reason. Because you help show people, first-time buyers, seasoned buyers, it doesn't matter. But what frustrates me is that, you know, the people who waited in 2020, right, Carl? When gold was at, what was it, like I think 1,700 bucks or something like that?
19: Approximately.
10: Yeah, then they watch it run to $3,000 without them, right? And then the same people who waited on silver at $25, they watched it hit $121 in January. And it's like waiting has a price tag, man. Waiting has a price tag. And you know, it's like invisible until it's too late. And you know, that's why I'm always so animated on this show, because the people listening at home, I want them to understand the urgency of this. And it's not because I'm sitting here trying to sell someone on something. I don't do what you do. You know, my goal in life is just to educate people about what is going on. This is what my life's work is. This is what I'm going to be doing today. This is what I was doing five and 10 years ago. And this is what I'm going to be doing 5, 10, 15, 20 years from now. So, you know, if we, you know, pivot it, you know, and you know, let's talk here about, you know, people being nervous about that, you know, because obviously the prices have pulled back from the highs. And Carl, that's exactly what I want to talk about for a sec, because, you know, the pullback isn't a warning sign in my eyes. It's a gift. The fundamentals did not change. The deficit did not disappear. The central banks did not stop buying. The price pulled back because paper traders took profits. That's it. The physical metal is still the same asset as it was at the highs. And, you know, I'm just curious to hear you chime in on that and what your thoughts are.
19: Well, first of all, you're 100% right. I mean, nothing's changed in this country.
10: Right.
19: I mean, just because paper, gold, and silver, you know, trended downwards because a lot of stockbrokers sold. I mean, what changed in this world?
10: Right.
19: Did the debt go away?
10: Right.
19: Did the inflation stop?
10: Right.
19: Did the money printing stop? I mean, unfortunately, we're kind of on a hamster wheel here right now, and there's no end in sight to when we're going to actually fix the mess that this country's in.
10: Right.
19: You know, I mean, it's not one political party or another. I mean, this has been many, many years of robbing Peter to pay Paul to now, you know, kind of it's coming to a head.
10: Mm-hmm.
19: I mean, you know, there's a reason why, you know, the Saudis stopped taking U.S. dollars for oil.
10: Mm-hmm.
19: Few years back. I mean, they're talking about, you know, this BRICS nation stuff. I mean, about starting a new currency to be the global dominant currency.
10: Mm-hmm.
19: I mean, Walt, I don't know. I mean, to me, it's very simple and straightforward. It's, would you want something that's real, that you could hold in your hand, you could carry it in your pocket, you could bury it in the backyard if you want, but something of value, not just a piece of paper that, you know, was printed out of thin air.
10: Yeah, and listen, Carl, I mean, you know, all amazing points, man. And, you know, I think another thing that just really gets me, and, you know, I explained this a couple of shows back, but, you know, and you know, because you and I are friends, but, you know, you remember when I brought my mom over to the Reagan Gold Group, I brought her over to you, and, you know, she didn't know anything about physical assets. I mean, you were the one that helped her. You know, I stayed out of it
0: because I wanted her to deal with somebody there, and I wanted to be hands off because I knew she was in good hands, for lack of better terms there. Maybe those are really good terms, but you know, the seniors that are listening right now, you know, and I'm, you know, I don't want to make some generalized judgment about seniors because I'm sure there's a lot of very sharp seniors that are listening at this very moment that know a ton about gold and silver, and maybe they're on the fence for different reasons. But in the latter group, there's so many seniors out there that are just used to what investing looked like 50 years ago, 40 years ago, you know, 30 years ago, all that kind of stuff. And they're not really brought up to the times of where things are headed. They're unaware of the manipulation. They're unaware of, you know, JP Morgan pulling off an almost $1 billion heist in 2020 that they got caught with for manipulating the precious metal space, along with many other banks. It wasn't just JP Morgan, you know, which directly correlates to these banks stealing American dollars. And, you know, the point that I get across is that, you know, unless you have a terrible alarm system on your house or you're the most forgetful person in the world, you can buy, you know, a couple $100,000 of gold, Carl. And correct me if I'm wrong, but you can fit it in half of a shoebox with room to spare. You can fit it in a shoebox and still put it, and still put your kid's pair of sneakers in there to cover it up. And that's the power of it. And nobody can, you know, flush it away with a blockchain or a day of a stock market going bad, because it's literally something that you can put in your pocket. And, you know, it's something, you know, for me, it was very important with my own mother, because I was watching the stock market drain her money, and her financial advisor. And I you know, I don't want to say anything bad about the financial advisor, but when I came back home to be closer to her, I got my eyes on everything closely. And all he was interested in was his 10%, Carl. He wasn't interested in her well-being. He didn't care what was going on with her. She was a number in his Rolodex of clients. And, you know, when you're coming across seniors and people that are, you know, moving over their 401k or whatever it may be, you know, what's your experience with it? You know, what's their level of knowledge? And are they just, is this kind of foreign to them? Or is it a mixed bag? Like, you know, what's your, and I'm just curious to hear. You're on the front lines. You know this.
19: It's a very mixed bag.
0: Yeah, okay.
19: No. It's a very mixed bag. I mean, there's some people that have been buying metals for years. There's a lot of folks I talk to that they've heard about it, but they know absolutely nothing.
0: Right.
19: But I always tell people, remember, keep this simple. Don't overcomplicate this and don't make this harder than what it is. It's a simple buy and hold investment.
0: Right.
19: You buy it, it goes up in value. You've made money, it goes down in value, you lost money.
0: Right.
19: It's that simple and straightforward. But, you know, obviously history doesn't have to repeat itself. But if you go back and look at, you know, thousands of years of history, gold and silver have always been there.
0: Right.
19: Not stocks, not bonds, not U.S. dollars, not, you know, euros or yuan or any currency that's out there. So, you know, there's a reason why people want to have a physical, tangible asset, because it has that inverse relationship to the markets, but also the U.S. dollar. You know, and in regards to doing this, so many people want to do this for the best reason, or at least I feel the best reason. It's real simple. They just want to protect what they have, preserve what they have, and they like to be proactive, not reactive.
0: Right.
19: That's the most important thing.
0: Right.
19: You know, you want to make sure your money's there when you need it.
0: Right. No, very good points, man. And you know, that brings me to something I think, and this might be the most important thing that I can ask you. And, you know, you and I believe we touched on this last week, you know, but, you know, and I say this all the time on air, Carl. You know, I know you're very, very busy. You're a guy that's working morning and night and helping people all day long. But, you know, on air, I tell people, and they still don't believe me, Carl. I tell them what actually happens when someone calls that number. And you know, I want you to walk them through it, because I think people have this image in their head of some complicated financial transaction, And it's just not that. And, you know, I know that because I've, you know, I've witnessed it. Yeah, I've witnessed. I've been there. I've listened to you. I've been there. But you know, I want people to hear it from your perspective so they can hear from the horse's mouth just how easy this is.
19: Well, I mean, first of all, it's simple. We do two things. People either have cash, meaning checking, savings, brokerage, you know, or physical cash that they want to invest in the metals, or they do what's called an IRA rollover. Mm-hmm. They just roll over some sort of a qualified retirement account into what's called a self-directed precious metals IRA. Mm-hmm. We have a team here in-house that helps from start to finish. We make it simple and easy. And the main thing is this, there's no pressure here. A phone call doesn't cost anything. If you have questions, call us. Mm-hmm. Call. We got a great team here. Feel free to ask for me directly. Mm-hmm. I'm here. This is what I do all day long. I love doing it, and I love chatting with people and getting them information so they can make an informed decision. Mm-hmm. I mean, it's that simple and straightforward. What we're here for is to help educate folks and let them know that they do have options with their retirement. It doesn't all have to be in paper. It doesn't have to be in U.S. dollars, and it doesn't have to be in the stock market. If they're not comfortable with that. I mean, one of the things I hear from people constantly is how uncomfortable they feel about the markets. Mm-hmm. And I agree with them. I mean, how could you be comfortable with some of these price to earnings ratios and the way, you know, these companies are, you know, hanging on by a thread here. The economy's not doing well. Just because the stock market's high doesn't mean the economy's doing good. You know, I mean, it's time for people to take control of their own money and their own destiny. You know, that's the most important thing, is taking control of it yourself and, you know, making a decision you feel comfortable with, not some guy in an office that makes, you know, 2, 5, 8, 10% of what you have invested with them.
0: Yeah, and best part is that, you know, for everyone listening at home right now, you can ask for Carl directly. You know, he's not on this show as a plan. Like he lives this. He is there every single day. And the benefit for those of you listening right now is that you're listening to the top guy, to the guy that has, you know, over a decade of experience doing this, vast experience that's helped so many people. And when you call that number, and we're going to get into that, guys, because that number again, which I want to mention right now, 1-800-702-2212. Again, that's 1-800-702-2212. Or you can go to goldgoodlife.com. But folks, if you call that number, you can ask for Carl directly. Carl is not going to pick up that first call, but you can ask to speak to him directly. And if he is on another call or if he is busy, you best believe that he will get back to you and be there to personally walk you through everything. And you guys will be shocked at just how easy this process is. Carl, unfortunately, and, you know, we're pretty much coming up on all the time we have today, but I would just like to say thank you again for all of your insight and being on the show, and I look forward to having you on again, hopefully next week or the week after if you have the availability, because I think the things that you have to say are truly invaluable for the listener at home. So I just want to thank you again, Carl.
19: No, you're welcome. Walt, thanks so much for having me, and like I always tell everybody, feel free to call us. Questions don't cost anything. Just, you know, whatever we could do to be of assistance. I mean, please feel free to reach out, you know, like Walt said, Gold Good Life, or give us a call. Feel free to talk to any of the guys or ask for myself. I mean, I'd love to chat with you and do what I can to be of assistance.
0: Thanks so much, Carl. All right, folks. So listen, with that, that is all the time we have for this week. And I want to just end with this. One phone call, a real person answers, you have a conversation, it could be Carl. They walk you through your options in plain English, you ask every question you have. There is no commitment, there is no pressure, there is no obligation to buy a single thing. If you decide you are not ready, you say thank you, you can hang up, you go about your day, no harm, no foul. But if you are ready, if you've been listening to this show, to what I have said, to what Carl has just said, and you know in your gut that it is time to secure your family's future, then this is the call that changes everything. Do not be lazy about your own future. Do not put off the 5-minute conversation that could be the most important financial decision you ever make. Do not let another week go by while central banks and the billionaires are accumulating the physical metal that should be in your hands. Again, folks, 1-800-702-2212. 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Do it right now before you put the phone down and forget. Do it for yourself. Do it for your kids. Do it so that in 20 years, your family is talking about the smart decision that you made today, not the one that you wish you made. This is The Gold Show. I'm Walt Phillips. 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
21: 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Here's Manny Munoz.
22: I am Manny Munoz. Thank you for tuning in to iHeartRadio's Communities. It is our weekly public affairs show where we try to bring you conversations that'll help you better understand important issues or maybe just some interesting topics. Either way, I do hope you'll stick around for the next half hour. And if you have any comments, questions, or suggestions, please feel free to reach out on Instagram. My handle is at IOD Manny. That's at IOD MANNY. Now, let's get on with the show. More than 40 million people worldwide are living with HIV/AIDS. More than 1 million contracted the disease last year alone. And well over 500,000 have died, even though tens of millions have been treated for the illness. Anne Aslett has spent years on the front lines of the fight. She is global chief executive officer for the Elton John AIDS Foundation. Anne, I appreciate the time. Thanks for joining us.
23: Pleasure. Thanks for having me, Manny.
22: We've surely come a long way in the last, 45 years or so since just contracting HIV or AIDS was a death sentence, hasn't we?
23: We certainly have. I mean, when I started this work, an HIV diagnosis gave you a life expectancy of between 18 months and 2 years. Now people take antiretroviral medication and they can live long and healthy lives as long as normal life expectancy.
22: What is the biggest reason then that this fight is not over?
23: The biggest reason that this fight is not over really is still the stigma and discrimination that surrounds the disease and that falls particularly heavily on certain groups. Mm-hmm. And I would say, you know, young women certainly, but particularly the LGBTQI community who face a disproportionate series of intimidation and fear and stigma because HIV still is so closely associated with that community.
22: Is this not a bigger problem now in the third world than in advanced countries?
23: It is a bigger problem in the global south for sure. But you know, there are still significant problems. The 1.2 million Americans are living with HIV. Over 130,000 of them are not diagnosed.
22: Really?
23: And a high proportion of people are not accessing treatment regularly for a whole range of reasons: access to healthcare, funding, health deserts in various parts of the US. So yes, for sure, it's a huge problem in places like Africa,
22: right,
23: but it's not over yet for us either.
22: So it sounds like you're telling me that we're winning on a lot of fronts, but we also seem to be failing on a lot of fronts. Where is it the biggest concern for you right now? Is it testing? Is it treatment, prevention, education?
23: Well, it's all of those things, but particularly, I mean, one of the things that's changed so dramatically in the last 30 years is we now have, you know, fantastic and different options for HIV testing, testing at home, rapid testing, postal testing. We have very good treatment in antiretrovirals, as I've said, and we now have increasingly a set of different options for prevention of HIV, drugs that you take, a tablet or an injection that you take before you're exposed to the virus, which are enormously effective. The challenge is that we're not getting those things out to enough people as quickly as we should be, and particularly we're not getting them out to what we might call vulnerable populations, and that's the LGBT population in particular. And that's why, you know, Pride is still so incredibly important.
22: I imagine that funding sources have become an increasing concern globally as well for these antiretroviral drugs and treatments.
23: So last year, about $30 billion was sucked out of the global AIDS response. So you can imagine the kind of impact that has had. It has really disrupted global prevention programs, global treatment programs, and left a lot of uncertainty. We are, along with many others, are trying to stabilize that uncertainty and are trying now to really have a surge in providing some of these medications and treatments to people as quickly as possible. So, for example, we're in a collaboration with the Gates Foundation, the US government, a multilateral called the Global Fund for HIV, TB, and malaria, to get this newest technology, a drug called lenacapavir, which it's a one-shot injection that gives you 99% protection from HIV for 6 months. And we're working in this collaboration to get that to 3 million people in short order across multiple countries. I would love it to be more. I would love for there to be more global funding for this initiative so that we can get that to as many people as quickly as possible and remove the risk for them of contracting HIV.
22: With genetic testing, genetic drugs, mRNA therapies, how far do you feel we are from a potential cure?
23: Well, there are some really, really promising initiatives, actually. And you're right, the mRNA area of inquiry, which was used, of course, in the COVID vaccines, is really, really promising. I think we're still some way away because, you know, we have to go through, there's a quite rightly a very strict protocol about how you bring any drug to market. But I'm confident that it will happen in my lifetime for sure.
22: Couple more minutes here with Anne Aslett. She is the Global Chief Executive Officer for the Elton John AIDS Foundation. Let's talk about the foundation for a moment. I guess it's been over 30 years, I would imagine, since the foundation was founded by Elton John. I remember all those years ago seeing Princess Diana attend the yearly events and fundraisers. Tell me about the Elton John AIDS Foundation specifically and how what you do is different than other AIDS groups.
23: So we're a grant-making organization, which means we don't have staff all over the world because we believe that frontline organizations in their own country and very largely staffed and run by people who are directly affected are going to come up with absolutely the best ways to support people in the community. So we give out grants, but we do much more than that. It's a kind of funder plus model, if you like. So in addition to providing funding, we work with our partners on the ground to look at how to make those programs ever more effective, how to make them sustainable, how to build them into national plans. You know, we're working in Nigeria, for example, on a drone delivery service, which enables people in really remote parts of the country to get an HIV test, to get PrEP medication, to get all kinds of things directly where they are, rather than taking an entire day to get to the nearest clinic. So it's much more than just giving the money. It's really walking.

0: world.
1: Did you mention earlier, it almost felt like you said that women and girls are kind of being left behind in the response to this virus. Did I hear you correctly?
2: Well, they're the most heavily affected. In the continent of Africa, for example, they account for like 60% of new infections. They are extremely vulnerable, and a lot of that has to do with the fact that they don't have agency over when they have sex, how they have sex, or with whom. And so a big part of the work that we're doing is around giving young people, but particularly young women, that agency to be able to control their own health and their own sexuality. And we're doing that for millions of young people in Africa right now.
1: The website is EltonJohnAIDSFoundation.org, EltonJohnAIDSFoundation.org. Give me some good news, how far we've come, and your hope for what we can accomplish in, let's say, the next 5 years.
2: A hugely hopeful thing are these new kinds of prevention medications, because if you don't have to, say, for example, you're a young woman or a stigmatized gay man, and you're nervous about going to a clinic and getting care every month, or taking a pill every day that people are going to say, what's that you're taking? The idea that you can go and get a shot and you're completely protected for 6 months is going to be a game changer for an awful lot of the people who most badly need this prevention medication. And I'm thrilled to say that even though, you know, there's always need for more money, there really has been a concerted effort across the world and with leadership from the United States about expanding this dramatically. And there are more things coming down. So I think if we can stop any more people becoming infected with HIV and having the agency to be able to manage that, then we just double down on the people who are living with HIV and get rid of the stigma associated with the disease.
1: And the first thing is getting the information out there to those who are most at risk. 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Foundation.org. Anne Aslett is the Global Chief Executive Officer of the Foundation. Anne, sincerely appreciative for your time, the information. 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
1: You're listening to iHeartRadio Communities, our weekly public affairs show. I am Manny Munoz. If you have any thoughts, comments, or questions, please feel free to reach out to me on Instagram. My handle is at IODManny. That's at IOD. M-A-N-N-Y. As we approach our nation's 250th anniversary, we should stop for a moment and think about not only our military and those that serve and have fought for us to have the freedoms that we have, but also the groups that support our military. There are plenty, but none better known and with more history than the USO, United Service Organizations. And there are few better to talk to us about USO than Kimberly DeVries. Kimberly, thanks for joining us.
3: Thank you for having me.
1: For those who may know the USO name, but not really what USO does, how do you describe the mission, the organization's mission?
3: Yes, I think if I just start with really the main point, and that is we keep service members connected and strong under pressure of their service, right? So we keep them connected to their families, to community, to services and support, all while they're doing the hardest job that we could possibly ask of them. And we feel that challenge. There's a constant pressure for the military and their families, and we just want to show up and help them reconnect, not feel like they're in isolation, and be there to support them.
1: Feels a little different than what the USO was when it first started after World War II. It seemed like it was more celebrities entertaining troops. Now it's become a much bigger mission, no?
3: You know, I would agree with you. I would say that we took the core values that started in 1941, and like anything else, we have operationally improved on that. And we're very agile to meet the service members' needs because they're ever-changing. I spent 24 years in the military, and my needs when I was in are not the same needs that we have have today.
1: 24-year veteran of the Army, what made you feel like this was the right next chapter in your life?
3: Quick, funny story. I retired in 2019, and I was teaching college. I had my doctorate. I was teaching college for the University of Charleston, and I thought, you know what? I'm just going to retire and be happy and live on a beach. And I failed retirement a couple of times. That did not happen that way. But I was not finding the thing that satisfied really my core passion and beliefs. And then USO opportunity opened up. And after sitting there and speaking to the individuals with the USO and finding out how we could support now the people that serve, and with my daughter being in the military, I thought this is the best place for me to now give back.
1: As a veteran, what perspective do you bring to the USO that somebody else without your experience might not?
3: Wow. So I think I bring the perspective of it's okay to ask for help. It's okay to want to be part of community, but I also understand. So I can understand what it feels like for a mom who just shipped off their baby to basic training. I can understand that because I've done that. I can understand what it's like to be away from home, from your family, when you have small children, because my children, when I deployed several times, were very young. And then I had one daughter that was 15. And so I can come with the perspective of empathy and understanding,
1: right,
3: that maybe somebody else might not have. And I can also see the signs of maybe a little bit of stress, worry, and maybe step in a very guided way to help these families out.
1: We've talked a little bit about how the USO has changed. The mission has changed from just the kind of celebrity tours and entertainers and things like that. What do you think would surprise our listeners now about what the USO does in 2026?
3: Yeah, so I think one of the biggest surprises when I tell people is we throw a special delivery baby shower. And so that's one of the things when I tell people they're very surprised. They're like, the USO does baby showers? We absolutely do. They're called special delivery. So think about a young service member and his wife, or a young service member and her husband. They moved to a faraway place away from family, and now they're expecting. They may not have the means to have family come in and give them a baby shower, so we might be the only baby shower and connection that they get. And because of great partners who donate amazing baby items from car seats to diapers to whatever else, we get to shower them
1: right
3: with support and love. And I've thrown a couple of these baby showers to where the service members overseas, and they're not going to make it home for the delivery. And so this meant so much to them because they couldn't be with their family either.
1: Right. Couple more minutes here with Kimberly DeVries, USO Senior Area Operations Manager. If you want to go to the website and see how you could help or what they do, uso.org is the website, uso.org. It's interesting. We talk a lot about the men and women who are representing our military. We don't often give enough thought to the men and women back home of those that are serving overseas, and USO does a lot to help them as well, doesn't it?
3: I am so glad you brought that up. One of the biggest things that I think that surprises people, especially those that are serving in the National Guard, Reserves, or in outplace units, is we are there to support them as well. Mm-hmm. So it is a very big passion for me in my area that we go and we meet them. So we go to their drill weekends. We go when they're getting ready to send off, when the Coast Guard has a small homecoming,
1: right,
3: or they've been gone on a training exercise, we're going to be there in the local community. So we are going to go where the service members are.
1: Yeah, and I'm not sure the perspective that a lot of people have about military spouses who are living on bases somewhere. It's not as luxurious as some people would like to think it is. And you've had that perspective. What are some of the biggest challenges facing military families today?
3: I think one of the biggest challenges is isolation. There's a high tempo of operational stress, constant relocations, people moving around, and being able to reintegrate. Not everybody is just outgoing and is like, all right, I'm in a new place, I'm just going to go make a lot of friends.
1: Right.
3: And it also causes a lot of financial and mental fatigue for these families. So I think those are some of the biggest challenges that they face at the moment.
1: You said the USO was there to help you during your military career. What way specifically did you need them, and did they come through for you?
3: So now you're going to tell my age a little bit. So we did not have as much technology as you have now. So when I deployed, we had 18-month deployments.
1: Right.
3: And I'm a mom of a 4-year-old getting ready to go to kindergarten, a 3-year-old getting ready to go to preschool, and a 14-year-old getting ready to be 15.
1: Wow.
3: And as a mother going away, there's a lot of guilt. Yeah. There is a lot of guilt about being away and being away that long. And we, this is in 2006. So you're talking, we didn't have the instant on your cell phones and all that. It would have cost way too much
1: money. Yeah, you weren't FaceTiming. So there was no FaceTime and stuff like that at the time. Yeah.
3: No, we didn't have any of that. So I remember when we were at MOB, in our MOB station at Fort Hood, the USO was there, and they had these dolls, and you could record your voice. It was they had dolls for males and for females in uniform, and you could record a message to your family, and then they would ship them home. I remember just feeling this sense of connection, knowing that my girls could listen to whatever I had said to them. And I'll try to say this without getting choked up, but my girls still have those today. And right. My oldest daughter is 36 years old. My two younger ones are 25 and 23. And my oldest is a major in the Army now, serving as the commander of the unit that I served in.
1: Wow.
3: And so you think about that full circle of those dolls stayed with them. Now, I don't think the voice boxes worked as well as they used to.
1: Right.
3: But that was the connection. And then the last thing I will say is that they made me feel, I guess, normal, because I didn't feel normal. I didn't feel like I was a very good mom because I left my children.
1: Yeah.
3: And the USO put their arms around me everywhere we went and said, "We're proud of you." And I think that, for me, along with a couple of snacks, was amazing.
1: Right. You bring up an interesting point, and it has nothing to do with USO, but I've talked about this quite a lot over the last few years in terms of military recruitment. And one of the reasons why we're seeing issues at times with military recruitment is the fact that we don't have that generational thing where, you know, a grandfather is part of the military, the father, and then, the son and the child are all serving. You have that in your family. What is it about your service and the fact that your daughters went through that, where you weren't there for them, especially at really important times in their lives, that made them want to serve?
3: Yeah, so I just have one serving. It's my oldest daughter. The other two are not serving. But I will be honest with you, I didn't talk to them about joining.
1: Mm-hmm.
3: So my oldest daughter tells a story. So when I was overseas, I had I flew on Blackhawks. I was a flight medic, and I had the opportunity to rescue some Marines and a translator from the hoist. And the Apaches caught video of it, and my counterparts did a video and sent it home to my kids. My daughter said it was that video that made her want to join the military, because she was like, it was in that moment that she realized her little 5'4" mom could go do it. She could do it. So I really didn't push it. And in fact, when she said she wanted to join, I'll be really honest, I said, "No, honey, you can do better."
1: Right.
3: And she said, "But mom, I want to do what you did." So I think for families, I think it's very important that the USO be out there to talk about what we do for service members.
1: Yeah.
3: Because we can help with the recruitment as well, to let people know that we are there for you if you decide to join. The last thing I will say is, even if you can't serve, being a supporter of those who do is just as admirable. And I thank you for that.
1: What is the best way for everyday Americans to show their support beyond simply saying thank you for your service if they see a member of the military?
3: Volunteer, volunteer, volunteer.
1: Mm-hmm.
3: Volunteer for the USO, volunteer for other organizations that support the military. And then give through in-kind donations and your monetary support.
1: Is the USO only important when we've got fighting men and women in a war zone as we do in a couple of hot spots right now?
3: No, I would say it's extremely important when we're not. That is when sometimes there's boredom. Sometimes the resources are not there. As you know, obviously when we're in a conflict, there's a lot more resources that come forward.
1: Sure.
3: We need to be there to fill that gap when those resources are not there.
1: And the USO has been doing that for the better part of 80 plus years. Kimberly DeVries, USO Senior Operations Manager, thank you so much first for your service to our nation and now for your service to our military through the USO. If you want to see how you could help, USO.org is the website, USO.org. Kim, thanks so much for the time and the info. Be well.
3: All right. Thank you so much.
1: I am Manny Munoz. I appreciate you listening to iHeartRadio's Communities this week. As always, if you have any questions, comments, or suggestions, reach out to me on Instagram. My handle is at IODManny. That's at IODManny. And that'll do it for another edition of iHeartRadio's Communities. I'm Manny Munoz. Until next time.
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10: Welcome to the show, folks. 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This is Your Retirement Radio with Kevin Madden of Madden Wealth Advisors. My name is Jessica. 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And of course, that website, maddenwealth.com. Coming up in just a few moments here on the show, recent retirees are going to highlight some concerns out there. We'll see if you have the same feeling. And financial advisors, should they be adjusting to what's currently happening with the market and our economy? Kevin's going to weigh in on that and much more. Kevin, welcome, buddy. How you doing?
11: I'm good, Jess. How are you?
10: I'm doing all right, man. It's just been a busy week. Lots going on. I know you've been busy, too.
11: I actually had a lot of callers from last week's show, Jess, calling in. A lot of people are interested in guaranteed retirement. They want to put together a financial plan. They don't have a plan. They're starting to wake up, I think.
10: I love that. Yeah. Each and every single week, we're bringing them that education or that water, if you will, to help them grow, to help them bloom. 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How do I even begin to put a customized income plan together? 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It's as easy as calling today. It is complimentary. 610-553-6953. That's 610-553-6953. The website, of course, maddenwealth.com. Kevin, there was a new study by Ipsos. They asked financial advisors if they're adjusting retirement plans for the current economy. About 65% said yes, and many of them are using a strategy that they've never used before. Hold on to your seats, folks. I'm going to say the A word when it comes to planning for retirement, an annuity. So what is it about an annuity that's appealing to retirees today, whereas, I don't know, maybe 10 years ago, not so much?
11: Well, you know, we've been using annuities in our practice probably for the last 25, almost, 30 years. An annuity is a tool that we do take a look at because we're trying to solve for a problem. And the problem is what, Jess? It's basically cash flow, right?
10: So absolutely.
11: Every single month you need to have cash come into your household. And what's the best way to get it? Well, there's several ways to get it. And I do believe a combination of different ways makes for the best retirement plans that we put together. But having some of that money guaranteed where you don't have to rely on the markets, it's an absolute home run. So again, if you haven't been looking at it or your advisor's not talking to you about them, give us a call. Let us show you how an annuity can enhance and it can give you the confidence in retirement.
10: You know, you talk about cash flow here, Kevin, and obviously that's easy enough, right? But when we leave that 9 to 5, that cash flow, aka that paycheck, stops. So how do you create cash flow and income in retirement?
11: Well, there's several ways you can do it, Jess. I mean, one of the ways that we like and we do use in our practice is these annuity products that guarantee you income for life. So you don't have to rely on markets. You don't have to rely on returns. In fact, sometimes we can get a bigger paycheck with less money. So we talk about my friend Mary all the time, where Mary had some money in a brokerage account. She was collecting a paycheck every month. We were able to take half of that money, put it into an annuity, give her a guaranteed payout. And as a result now, she's getting a lot more money using or having just the same value. She doesn't have any additional funds. It's all the same funds. But because we have some guarantees now, she can collect more money from the same portfolio that she's had for the last 5-10 years. So again, looking at these products and utilizing these products to the best of their ability gets you the retirement income that you're looking for. And then we look at dividend paying stocks. We look at yields on bonds. You know, a combination of all of these strategies really makes for a solid and a sound financial plan.
10: Well, and that's what you're looking for when it comes to building that personalized income plan in retirement, is having that solid foundational plan, knowing that that income there is going to help you create cash flow in retirement. There's lots of different tools and strategies. Of course, this is focusing on an annuity. Is an annuity a fit for you? Well, you're not going to know unless you come in and see. And listen, by the way, things have changed so much over the course of, oh my gosh, even a decade, of the different tools and strategies that you use for planning for retirement. So if you weren't a fan of annuities a couple years ago, maybe it's time to do a little second look and see if it's a fit for you. Lots of folks out there, I think they were saying this year and last year were like the biggest years ever that folks were looking at annuities. Again, if you'd like to come in for this annuity x-ray and this income review, give Kevin a call today. That's 610-553-6953. 610-553-6953. That website, maddenwealth.com. There was another study here by the Nationwide Retirement Institute, and they looked at some recent retirees and they highlighted some concerns that, of course, we've seen before. Turns out 55%, they regret how they saved. They wished they had started sooner and put away more. Seems like a lot of folks say that. But that's not all that the survey found. Here's Carrie Hannon on Yahoo Finance.
4: I think that what happens is, and what this study shows, is people who are getting nervous like this, especially these new retirees, they're actually starting to pay attention to their investment portfolios, which is fine on one hand, but they're making changes. And we all know that often might not be your best move, to go shifting things around just when things are a bit rocky.
10: Okay, so let's break this down a little bit here, Kevin. I mean, listen, folks that say I coulda, shoulda, woulda, that is the tale as old as time here. But yeah. Why is pre-retirement or maybe early retirement, those years, why is that the worst time to start making some big emotional portfolio changes?
11: Well, because you're young, you're in the beginning, you have a lot of years in retirement that have to come to you. So you want to make sure that you're doing this right. You really only get one chance, Jess, at making a plan for retirement. And if you don't get it right, it could blow up on you down the line. So that's why we do sit with you. We do comb through and have educational process with you and try and find out exactly what it is that you're trying to accomplish. We look at your needs, what you need every month in retirement, the resources you have to do it with. So again, if you build that plan and you look at that plan and you have that plan, and it scores well and it does well, you're going to be fine in retirement. If you don't have a plan, when you're just winging it, which most people out there don't have a plan, then it's all complicated and it's all stress and it's all the unknown. And how can you predict the unknown going forward? We don't know what's going to happen with these markets going forward. We don't know what's going to happen with the economies going forward. So that's why we do look at some of these guaranteed strategies, because we don't want to always guess on everything every year. But actually having a written plan, in my opinion, it's a home run. It puts you at ease. And the sooner you do it, the sooner you look into these products that can give you these guarantees, the better they will be for you over time. It's just like any other thing you do in life where you start early, you plan early, it becomes much easier, it becomes much more predictable, and then the outcome becomes much more successful.
10: Yeah, you know, you talk about having a plan, right? And having a written plan, how important that is. I know a lot of folks go, well, wait a minute, I know I have this much in this account, I got this much over here and this much over here. And essentially, guys, it's just one big pile of money. And at the end of the day, obviously, the goal is to not blow through that money. And how do you do that? How do you do it efficiently? How do you do it in an organized way? Well, this is where this plan comes in, right? You're going to be able to build out a plan, create those different income sources, making sure you're delegating different types of monies to, you know, taxes, healthcare, your legacy, putting money away for inflation, these type of things. So it's not just about having this big pile of money, which of course is great, but you got to have a plan to go along with that pile. If you're looking for an income plan, a personalized income plan, so that you could differentiate what is good money to spend and what's money going to be there for the next 20, 30, 40 years, that's where Kevin comes in. Again, for this personalized income plan, 610-553-6953, 610-553-6953. Check out the website there as well at maddenwealth.com. You know, believe it or not, Kevin, even folks that have worked, gosh, 30, 40 years, they turn out saying, you know what, I'll just work a few extra years to make retirement easier. But there was a survey by the Employee Benefit Research Institute found that the plan often gets blown up by real life. Nearly half of the people who retired in 2025 say they did so earlier than they expected. And 76% of those early retirements, those were due to things out of their control. Maybe it was health issues, layoffs, or even caregiving for your parents or something. So if someone's concerned about a forced early retirement, what are some moves they can consider now to protect their income?
11: Well, you know, Jess, even if they're not forced into early retirement, wouldn't you want to know that if retirement came to you, whether, again, you were forced out or whether a health issue came into play and you had to leave the workforce or you just got laid off, which, believe it or not, I do see a lot of people who are getting laid off kind of later in life and they're not quite ready to retire. But wouldn't you want to know that if those things happen, that you would be all right, right? That you can make it and things won't be as bad as your emotions and your thoughts and everything else that goes on in your mind kind of lead you to believe. But that's what having this financial plan will do for you. So even if you're not retiring or you're not going to get laid off anytime soon, you want to know, hey, I got all this saved up right now. I know my Social Security check will be this. If I retire or I get thrown out of the workforce or God forbid some health issue comes, can I make it? Will I be able to pay my bills, live my life, and continue on till the day I die? That's what this plan does for you. That's what these reports will tell you is, yes, you will be fine, or no, you need to kind of tweak it a little bit more, and this is what you can kind of squeeze out of it. But it just gives you that peace of mind that we we don't have. You don't know. So again, the sooner you look into start building the retirement plan, the sooner you implement one, the better off it's going to be going forward.
10: You know, and also think about this, guys. The sooner you start planning, the better off you're going to be, not only because those final working years, that's a great opportunity to start being aggressive and building in that flexibility here. A lot of folks get close to that Social Security full retirement age. They start to panic a little bit. Do I take it? Do I not? Again, yeah. These are all part of that conversation that you'll have with Kevin one-on-one. And the bottom line is, folks, don't work longer than you have to, than you need to. Just because you think you might need to work another 2, 3, 4, 5 years, you're not going to know until you sit down with Kevin one-on-one. I mean, gosh, if anything, he might have said, you know, gosh, you could have retired 5 years ago. Or, you know what, this year's your year.
11: And that does happen, Jess, where people do come into the office and they don't realize that, hey, they actually can retire. I mean, I've done plans on people who have saved and done everything they need to do for retirement and building a plan. Now we can actually give them more money than what they are earning when they are going to work. So imagine that, where you're like, hey, what the heck am I working for? I can make more money sitting home. You don't know unless you sit down, Jess, and we do build this financial plan with you.
10: And the best part, folks, it is complimentary. 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And then most importantly, creating that income and that cash flow. 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That's 610-553-6953. 610-553-6953. 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I'll explain what I'm talking about in just a moment.
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10: 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Now, there seems to be a nationwide phenomenon in fast food restaurants that serve breakfast. Stick with me here. Comedian Ben Jones says that's where you'll find the Old Man Breakfast Club.
12: Look in the corner and you'll see a whole cluster of pawpaws, peepaws, papas, grandpas, grandfathers, Vietnam veterans, and senior citizens sitting in the corner having like a sausage biscuit and a senior coffee. These guys get there early. And these are sweet old men. But don't get it twisted. They take this little meetup very seriously. They turn the whole dining area at McDonald's into Cheers. They even have an official name for themselves. They call themselves the Romeo Club. Retired old men eating out.
10: I love it, quite frankly, Kevin. And I can see you at this meeting in 20, 30 years, my friend.
11: All right.
10: Listen, I'm going to be at my own meeting. I think it's great. They're getting out. They're socializing. They have a weekly date with friends. It's great.
11: I've actually seen it. So there's a diner by the marina that I have my boat at where I actually go with a bunch of fellows. We're not all retired, but there are groups, guys sitting around. And you can tell they're retired, hanging out. Just Romeoing, right? I never heard of that term.
10: Just Romeoing. I love that. And you're exactly right. They're out there living it, right? They're not thinking about it. They're not saying they're going to do this and that, not doing it. And it got me thinking, if someone's still working, what should they be thinking about right now when it comes to retirement income? If they want to have their own version of that breakfast club later?
11: Yeah, I mean, start thinking about what you want in retirement. I'm actually talking to a gentleman that just retired from the Picatinny Arsenal here in New Jersey, and he's gathering all his information together. We're going to sit down and start putting together a plan for him. And I did say to him, Jess, I'm like, you know, Jonathan, you now have to start thinking about the next chapter in your life. What do you want to do? Do we want to travel? Do we want to buy another home? Do we want to, you know, a lot of clients that I talk to, they buy these campers and they get in these campers and kind of take off for a few months and then come back and then go back and do it again. So just start thinking about what you want out of your retirement, right? And then, again, start building that financial plan that's going to give you the resources that you can do all that with. And by looking at some of these alternative investments, these guarantees, you can produce more income than the traditional 4% rule or relying on Wall Street returns in order to give you the income that you're looking for. So just start thinking, start dreaming, start planning, and start writing down some of your goals. And then we'll put them all together and see if we can help make it happen.
10: Absolutely. Yeah. I mean, it's just as important to have that bucket list as it is to have that, I guess, that income list, right? We talk about it all the time. Retirement's about income. It's about cash flow. Mm-hmm. How do you do that? How do you replace the paycheck with reliable income, right? How do you coordinate Social Security with your other income sources? I mean, these are all really good questions to sit down with Kevin one-on-one and start getting the answers to these questions. So if you're sitting up at night wondering, okay, there's all these things I want to do in retirement, but am I going to be able to do them? Stop worrying. Stop giving yourself anxiety for absolutely no reason. All you have to do is call Kevin today, 610-553-6953, 610-553-6953. Again, more details on the website at maddenwealth.com. You know, Kevin, a topic that we discuss, I mean, all the time here on the show is the increasing cost of healthcare, how expensive it is to look at long-term care or if you need in-home care. I mean, these are things you have to start thinking about now because when I say expensive, I mean astronomically expensive. Kiplinger.com listed a couple challenges that folks have when it comes to long-term care, and we're going to address some of those myths right now, Kevin. Number one, they say long-term care means a nursing home. Is that true or false?
11: No, that's not necessary, Jess. I mean, some people, they stay in their home. Statistically, they say if you stay in your home, you do better. You live longer than going to some institution or some facility that you don't want to in the first place. But that's not true.
10: Okay, good one. What about this one about long-term care? It says you'll need long-term care insurance.
11: Well, that's not necessarily true. I mean, some people might not need it at all. That's the problem, Jess, is that we just don't know, right? You don't know if you're just going to wake up or even go to bed one night and just fall asleep and never wake up again. Or you don't know if you're going to start slowing down, falling apart, and you're going to need aid. You're going to need care. Someone has to dress you, feed you, bathe you, all that kind of stuff.
10: Easy. I got a long way before I'm to there, yes.
11: But no, you don't know. Yeah.
10: You're exactly right. You don't know, right? I mean, tomorrow's not promised to anybody. And again, tomorrow is really easy to go, oh my gosh, I'm only 50. I'm not going to think about these long-term care, these healthcare needs. Listen, just like in life, you'll snap your fingers and you say, gosh, I was 21 yesterday. The then it was I was 40 and I was 50 and then it's, oh my gosh, I want to retire this year. Have you put in the hard work to make sure that retirement plan is going to give you everything that it needs to? Part of that giving is, of course, having a plan for that long-term care. And here's the last one here. They say, this will never happen to me. Everybody walks around like they're invincible, right?
11: Oh, yeah, that's true. I mean, I talk to people all the time. And you know, Jess, it's one of these things where it might happen, might not happen, but you do have to talk about it. You do have to plan for it. There are strategies that you can do. There are products you can buy. But again, if you don't plan for it, like anything else in life, it becomes a surprise. And not having anything in place actually is worse because it becomes really expensive if you don't have anything. Long-term care or aid or care, it's just more cash flow. So we build some long-term care benefits into our retirement plans when we do sit down with you and we do plan for those cash flow, for those guaranteed income strategies in retirement. But again, some people like to take it further because they think they need more. Some people kind of live blindly and say, if it happens, it happens. There's no right or wrong answer. You do need to address it. You can't ignore it.
10: Certainly not. Again, it all begins with this conversation with Kevin one-on-one, talking about your income plan, your retirement plan. You've heard us before talk about this retirement roadmap. This really gives you a great starting place and an end place on how to build your retirement. Again, if you'd like to come in for this complimentary retirement roadmap, 610-553-6953. That website, MaddenWealth.com. Actor and comedian Bill Murray recently turned 76. And when we sat down with him recently, he admitted he's lost patience with certain personal chores, believe it or not, even shaving. Listen to this.
13: At a certain point, shaving becomes work, and your face is not as easy to shave as it once was. I used to be able to do it in the shower blindfolded. Now I come out of the shower, and I look like a team of blind people tried to shave me.
10: Oh, my goodness gracious.
11: Interesting.
10: That's interesting.
11: That is true, though. Sometimes I don't want to shave. I mean,
10: That's just being lazy. Come on, guys.
11: It's a lot to keep this, upkeep and this persona.
10: Well, I'm sure it is. I'm sure it is. But a lot of people say they're just going to figure it out when it comes to retirement. I just know myself. I'm a type A person. I want it organized. I want to plan. I want to know what's happening, when and where. I'm not the fly by the seat of your pants type of person with anything, much less my money in retirement. Right, Kev?
11: If you got Uber money, that's one thing. If you don't, I mean, you could make a mistake that could have a huge impact on the rest of your retirement. So again, we encourage people to sit down with us. Let's put together one of these retirement roadmaps. You would be surprised at the income that we can get for you versus the income that you think you can get safely from what you have accumulated. Again, we encourage you to come in. Let's put together this retirement roadmap. You'll be surprised at the income that we can produce with the dollar value that you've saved versus what Wall Street and what you've been reading about tells you you can collect.
10: Again, if you'd like to sit down with Kevin one-on-one, put together this customized retirement roadmap. I'm talking about looking at things like your income strategy, your tax strategy, testing how long your money's going to last, that and much more, all part of that retirement roadmap, complimentary for our listeners today. That phone number, 610-553-6953. 610-553-6953. 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Again, thank you so much for joining us. We appreciate you making us a part of your day. Have a great rest of the weekend.
11: Enjoy the weekend, folks.
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18: New escalations. I'm Angelo Bavaro, Fox News. The ceasefire between the U.S. and Iran now strained as both countries continue exchanging blows.
19: U.S. officials say Iran had a chance to stop shooting, and they did not take it. Instead, they attacked another ship Saturday morning, a Panama flag tanker traveling through the Strait of Hormuz. As a result, CENTCOM says U.S. military aircraft targeted Iranian military surveillance infrastructure, communication systems, air defense sites, drone storage facilities, and mine layer capabilities. Commercial vessel transits through the Strait of Hormuz continue. U.S. forces remain vigilant, lethal, and ready. A senior U.S. official tells our Jennifer Griffin the strikes were larger than the ones the U.S. forces carried out on Friday, but they had to hit areas where Iran has regrouped some military assets.
18: Fox's Madeline Rivera. Iran launching missiles in retaliation, saying they will continue to do so if the U.S. keeps striking them. Part of the new ceasefire agreement between Israel and Lebanon includes Hezbollah disarmament. Israel's ambassador to the U.N., Danny Danan, joining Fox News Live, explaining the agreement's implementation.
20: We need the Lebanese army to deploy and to assume those positions. So it will be a gradual process. And at the end of this process, hopefully, if the implementation will be successful, we will not see Hezbollah next to our border. That is the most crucial point for us.
18: The U.S. helped broker that agreement. Three firefighters died and two were injured tackling fires on the Colorado-Utah border. The largest blaze, the Cottonwood Fire, was burning in rugged terrain in southwest Utah. It ballooned on Saturday to more than 144 square miles. And in the World Cup, today is the beginning of the knockout round. So it's win or go home when South Africa and Canada square off at 3 p.m. Eastern in Los Angeles. 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

So apparently, there exists county jail, state prison, and a federal penitentiary with minimum, medium, or maximum security. All different wordage for basically the same thing. You're locked up like an animal, confined to a cage, just as a hamster or chubby squealing guinea pig might be, that you would purchase at Almart's, the first of the Marts, prior to Kmart and Walmart. Why do they say the Mart? What is a Mart? Nicknames, short for Martin, perhaps? Is that what it is? Anyway, I remember when I used to talk to the men and women in the joint, telling them that up until now, you went through years and years of hardship and misery, one problem after another that got you in trouble. I said, you guys are at a crossroads. You can continue on that destructive path until one day you end up dead, or you can turn it around and see your past as a training ground where you now know what not to do. And because of all that craziness in your past, it most likely has actually made you stronger. Johnny Cash will tell you.

So adversity definitely builds character. You know, you become more perceptive and more persuasive, perhaps. Yes, you do. So maybe you should take all that, all those skills you learned the hard way, as I was telling these people in the joint, men and women, and start working for God as you put your past behind you. Accept the fact that perhaps it prepared you for the good to come as you become that phoenix rising from the ashes. I tell them that, hey, you already went through the hard part of your life. Now it's time to cash in for yourself and others in the name of God. If you choose to, if you choose now to reap the benefits of a negative life now turned into a very positive one, what you all should do is take that fear of partaking in criminal activity and that fear of getting caught and getting thrown back in jail, take that fear and redirect it. Fear the Lord instead. As you answer to him for once in your life, instead of yourself or the gang you hang out with. Because that phrase is all throughout the Bible, the fear of the Lord. And it's in there for a reason, don't you think? Because fearing him while at the same time not being scared, as I always say, is necessary in order to be a faithful Christian and to follow his way. Because without fear, the Lord, without fear of the Lord, it's impossible to do so. And nowadays, it's obvious with anybody with eyes that hardly anybody fears the Lord anymore. Nobody gives it a second thought. They just go on their merry way doing whatever they want to do, thinking that there will be no consequences or repercussions whatsoever. We as Christians know that's not

0: and that you did your very best to follow in his footsteps and to embrace the Holy Spirit to do God's will on earth. If you can sincerely say that with a contrite heart, then God got you covered, and you will one day bask in the paradise of a loved-filled life with total peace and satisfaction in the name of God. Talking about my 2-year stint in the joint, talking to the men and women about God and among so many other things, like I do on this show, I remember some of them taking notes in class or in session or whatever you want to call it. Not so much the guys, but a good amount of women did. And that was always a good sign that they were listening and taking the material of the Bible seriously, which is always a good thing. Did you take much notes in school? Or were your copybooks and notebooks full mostly of doodles and phallic symbols? Wasn't that the real reason we went to class? To improve our drawing ability? Somebody should have gotten a good psychiatrist to take a look at those daydreaming stream of consciousness doodles of ours back in the day in order to reveal what really is going on in our wacky heads. Yeah, that's where the real truth lies. Let's interpret those instead of those annoying Horseshack ink blots. They look like oil spills, didn't they? I played billiards a lot. So I used to draw pool tables with the balls in different shot configurations. And since I was enamored with weightlifting and muscle-bound guys for a while, I drew them also, thinking I would become one day. Yeah, I was a little off in my calculations. And some of the things I drew were abstract and strange-looking, where you take a look at it and you say, hey, wait a minute there. That looks like, Yeah, you got to catch yourself on that from time to time. Don't go too haywire with the doodles out in Timbuktu fantasy somewhere. But note-taking is generally a good thing, especially when you get older and you forget your wife's name from time to time, where your short-term memory is worthless. So you start writing everything down. Are you like that? I think you are. You know, sleep is very interesting to me. When we fall into a deep sleep, wherever we go, where do we go? You know, where do we go? What happens exactly? Because everything about us all of a sudden ceases to exist when you're sleeping. Our consciousness is gone. Everything is gone. And in a deep sleep, you don't remember dreams either. It's kind of like death and resurrection, because we're essentially dead when we sleep. And then we come back to life when we open our eyes the next morning. Yeah, that's a very accurate analogy there. And that's why the Bible refers to death as falling asleep in the Lord. So let's look at what he's actually saying here. When we die, we're just like when we sleep, lost in Nowheresville until we wake up, without any kind of consciousness or life, telling us, I believe, that when we do actually die, we're finished, non-existent, until Jesus comes back to wake us up. Does that make sense? I think it does. So upon death, we sleep in death. We don't go immediately to heaven or the lake of fire, talked about in Revelation. It's only when Jesus comes back that second time that we're resurrected and then judged and then deposited to where we are intended permanently to end up. Life definitely centers around that cross, Jesus' death and resurrection. We need to know what that means inside and out as a Christian. We all do. Parents always remember those who treated their kids well, and in this case, who put him or her to rest. As most of you know, I lost my son at 22. In an impossible time to deal with, the people at Schisler Funeral Homes made it bearable and manageable under horrific circumstances. They were sensitive, considerate, and professional, and believe me, it wasn't fake or pretended, it was real. Now, I'm not hoping you need their services anytime soon, but when you do, I recommend you going to Schisler Funeral Homes and Crematory at 610-262-2727.
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1: This is Don't Bring Up God. My name is Robert with the Board Guy. We're here every Sunday morning from 8 o'clock to 9. Yeah. I mentioned a little while ago that I found a pencil drawing of a cross with Jesus' face at the center. And by process of elimination, we realized that Tyler, my son, had drew it prior to his death. As we found it years after the fact, in between the couch cushions. And I put this drawing on my phone, so I'm constantly reminded of it. And it really is a beautiful thing, because the cross, first and foremost, is the conduit between Jesus and I, and all of us. And now it's between Tyler and myself. Because this drawing of the cross and Jesus, for me, is the final verification that he was on board with the Christian faith. And when I realized that, I just smiled, got all warm inside, knowing that for sure I'll see him again. And that we'll have eternity to catch up and move forward. Jesus and the cross definitely saves lives, as it saved my family's. And you can't put a price on that. No way you can. You just can't. The book says, if a man wishes to come after me, he must deny his very self and take up his cross and follow in my steps. That cross is essentially the same cross Jesus carried on the way to his crucifixion. You see, everything we go through in life, Jesus himself went through also, but usually a million times more severe. He absolutely shows us the way, which is the only way. People still, every now and then, bring up other religions to me, things that I should investigate, they say. But I still politely tell them that no thanks, you know, thanks, but no thanks. It's just like asking if I want to meet other women. No, I have a wife. I have no reason on this green planet to meet other women because I'm happily locked in. The same thing with God, Jesus, and the Holy Spirit. I'm locked in under any circumstances that come my way. As I pray every day for the Holy Spirit to give me the strength so I never flinch or buckle. Because, yeah, I'm only human. And I know that without the Holy Spirit, I'm in a bad way. Who's kidding who? Once again, God's got us covered, and we get to God through Jesus, who is the way, the truth, and the life, which is our way and our truth and our life. That's what's at stake here. Do we see that? You got to see it. It's kind of like an optometrist back in the day, putting you behind the lens machine right in front of your face.

0: Yeah, and our second wind is God. Because when you do make mistakes or slash sin, he's there ready to forgive you if your heart is pure and contrite and you're serious about it. Yeah, it's a whole process going on there. Talking about that optometrist. Yeah, you get your eyes checked from time to time. Remember back in the day, putting you behind that lens machine right in front of your face, as I said, trying to find the right prescription the doctor does. He would always ask, remember, is this better or is this? How about now? Is this better or is this? I like that process for some reason. It was hypnotic. Always looking forward to that. I always ended up in some kind of trance for a couple minutes. But regardless, that question, is this better or is this, resonates with me, and I'm sure, and I hope with you. Because I can ask myself that every day of my life, is it better running with the way of the world? Is that better? Or is this being a child of God and following in his footsteps, following Jesus Christ, Yeshua? You know, you got to make that decision. Which is better? Well, you know the right answer to that, right? It's plain to see. And there's two more verses that belong with the last one I just read. The book says, whoever would save his life will lose it, but whoever loses his life for my sake will find it. And here we go with reverse psychology once again. Just like with kids, sometimes what you think is helping is hurting, and what you think is hurting is actually helping. There are times in our life where we desperately do everything we can to succeed and climb the mountain of success or meet a great husband or wife to be. But the more you're attempting to gain your life and win, the more it seems like you're losing. What's with that? Well, if you read the Bible, you'll get the answer, which says when you think you're losing, you're really winning. And when you're winning, you're really losing. Yeah, we all need to think about that. Stop listening to this way of the world instructions that we get brainwashed with nonstop. Read the Bible and you'll be on your way. The book says, what profit does a man show who gains the whole world and destroys himself in the process? I don't know how many people told me over the years that, you know what? I thought I was on top of the world only to realize that I'm a bottom feeder. Without family, loved ones, and good friends. Without any connection to any other human being, and especially without God. I feel all alone like a loser, they say, even though the world looks at me like a winner. And if you ever find yourself in that type of situation in your 40s, 50s, or 60s, that could be hard to swallow and accept. Because you start losing your mind a little bit. Basically looking for yet another something else that will save you. Now, will you be correct in looking for something else? Unless you open up the Bible and learn about Yahweh, Yeshua, and the Holy Spirit, your search will be futile. You will fight in vain and get absolutely nowhere. In fact, you'll find yourself getting worse and worse. Can't we get it through our heads once and for all that Jesus Christ, Yeshua, is our Savior? He's the only one who will save us. Nobody else can. And nobody else will. The book says, if anyone in this faithless and corrupt age is ashamed of me and my doctrine, the Son of Man will be ashamed of him when he comes with the holy angels in his Father's glory. This reminds me a little bit of that movie Ghost with Patrick Swayze, that ballerina dancer pretending to be a tough guy. In that movie, when the bad guy died, he was taken away by fallen angels and dark demons, as you might recall. It was a little scary. Now, I know the Bible doesn't specifically say that when a believer in Christ dies, that angels will come to escort them to wherever they're going. But who really knows? I guess we'll find out when it happens. But the verse I just read says that the angels will be in full force at the end of time when the new kingdom is set up. Apparently, angels will be all over the place singing and praising God Almighty. I'm good with that. Mentioning Patrick Swayze. You know, his best movie he ever did was Roadhouse, where he, a bit of a squirt, beats up guys twice his size. Oh, the magic of Hollywood. He ripped out the bad guy's throat at the end. I believe he then threw it on the grill and ate it to show his toughness with a little relish and ketchup. Oh, the larynx and esophagus are delicacies in some countries. Oh, yeah. Maybe not. And since I'm on the subject, a doctor just told me that the uvula, that little flap of skin that hangs in the back of your throat, it's totally useless. There's no function whatsoever, except maybe feeling and sensing food and preventing gagging. But he said there were times that he had to cut that thing out of people, causing no side effects whatsoever. Yeah. See what you learn on this show. I saw this thing on TikTok for people who have lost loved ones. Yeah, it made me cry, which means I got to read it to you and make some of you cry. It presented a letter of the loved one now in heaven who died to a family member remaining. And it goes like this. It all happened so fast, I had to go. I left so early and didn't even get the chance to say goodbye. I left you there with a deep longing in your heart and so many questions. Questions that will never have a clear answer. I'm sorry I didn't say goodbye. The truth is, I didn't want to leave like that either, but my time had come. So I spread my wings and returned home. Here, there's no more pain and no more suffering. Here, I am at peace. I don't suffer anymore, and I miss you. I know you wonder about that, but I want you to know that even from afar, I am with you, and I will always protect you. I am so proud of your strength and want you to keep going just like that. Never lose your faith and never give up on your dreams because you are going to go far. And from up here in heaven, I will always be cheering for you as I watched you achieve everything you've ever wished. Be at peace. And then I added this last line myself. I said, remember, don't think of me as part of your past, but rather see me waiting for you in your spectacular future. Now, wasn't that nice? Comforting? Makes you a little bit more at ease, doesn't it? Very nice. Like I said, there are really great things on social media. A lot of bad, but there are some very good. Here's something to think about. When bad times arrive, knocking on your door, and things don't seem to be getting better, even though they will one day, here's what you do. When you're broken down and beaten, just say, Alleluia, which means praise God. Because when you do that, you confuse the devil, as he's thinking, why is this person still praising God when I'm breaking him down, throwing bricks at his head? Shouldn't he be turning on God? So what the devil will do is possibly hit you even harder in some way. And when that happens, what do you say? You continue to say, Alleluia, praise God. And eventually the devil's going to pick up and hit the bricks and go look for someone else to tempt and torment. Because he's thinking he's wasting his time with you. Because no matter what he does, you're sticking with God. He don't understand that. He hates that and runs away from it. So remember, the next time you're broken, just continue to please God by respecting and honoring him and having trust in him through the good and especially the bad. You do that, you'll be indestructible. Alleluia. And when something goes quote-unquote wrong in your life with minor or major trouble, know that it's always being allowed by God for some reason that you may or may not understand. There's a method to his madness. So never lose heart and give up, because in those hard times, God is shaping you and molding you into the person he wants you to become. Yeah, keep believing that, and you won't go wrong. And when good or great things happen in your life, there's no need to broadcast it. Yes, maybe share it with your loved ones, but you don't have to go and buy a megaphone and announce it to the world. You've met people like that, right? people sometimes think that in order to, in order for great things that have happened to, it's out of line, is what I'm trying to say. They got to broadcast and tell everybody in the neighborhood and their friends, oh, how great this is, how great they are, and what happened, blah, blah, blah, blah, blah. You know, you don't need that. There's no need to brag about good things in your life. People will notice on their own eventually, but so what if they do? So what if they don't? All right? Just relax a little bit. Yeah. And say hallelujah, hallelujah more. Sometimes with an H it's spelled, sometimes with an A in the beginning. You decide. And when things start to go your way, like they will, eventually, I mean, you get locked up in misery and bad things happening. It's not going to be that way forever. So when things do go your way, you have to adjust your mentality. Because like me, you're so used to losing and not having things work out. Not at least to the extent that you expected it. But when things start to fall into place more and more, you again got to be first appreciative and then to learn to be gracious about this stuff that happens to you and accept it. Don't think it's some kind of trap that gets your hopes up only to have you come crashing down in the near future. No, there's no more crashes. There's no more earth-shattering devastations crashing anymore upon your head because you now have a new disposition toward God, which won't allow you to go down that dark rabbit hole anymore. Nah, never again. 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
0: 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My name is Robert here on WAEB 790 AM, 8 to 9 every Sunday morning. If you want to give a buzz, feel free. The phone lines are yours at 833-707-7900. So the more you go God's way, there's more blessings that also come your way. One of them is that you learn not to be anxious about anything anymore and to stop worrying about everything under the sun. Because sometimes you have two or three things on your mind and you can't even sleep at night. And why? It's because you're putting the onus on yourself and not the power and control of God Almighty, who plans your life and determines your footsteps on where to go. Stop whipping yourself into a frenzy that it's all up to you to do the right thing and to do it to the best of your ability or the world's going to end. You know, you're really not that important. If you think that way, you're going to be tossed and turning in your bed all night long where you just can't sleep. It's going to get to you and overtake you. And that's no place you want to be. I tell my wife that I like my head empty because that's when I sleep the best. So even though you may have many things to do the first thing in the morning when you wake up, you got to find a way to eliminate those things out of your brain in order to empty your head. And you do that by prayer and realizing once again that you're not all that. You're not that important. And it's God's plan for our life that we follow. Everything will be laid out properly for us to do a good job and to get it done. The book says, don't worry about tomorrow. Tomorrow will take care of itself. How many times couldn't you sleep? Just laying in bed with your bloodshot eyes wide open until you finally get up at 7 or 8 o'clock and then do what you needed to do, finding out how smoothly everything went. And then you say to yourself, what was I so worried about that I couldn't sleep last night? Everything went so well, like clockwork. Well, it went smoothly because God is authoring your life and behavior. Remember, Jesus said to the apostles, come follow me. And that's exactly what we do today. Jesus leads and we follow. So relax already and have some trust that he got everything under control. You'll be doing yourself a big favor if you do. As I said, we're instructed very clearly to be anxious about nothing and to stop worrying and to don't be scared. Because the more we do that, the less we're trusting God and the more our faith is decreasing. Because if you have 100% faith, then you should have no fear whatsoever as you have the ultimate in spiritual awareness. And take caution. That spiritual communication and awareness that you have with the Almighty is broken down and being eaten away every time you get drunk or get high. Because every time you do that, you are drastically separating yourself from God, Jesus, and the Holy Spirit. It breaks you down. You know, it breaks down your spiritual awareness. And that goes for premarital sex also, with or without pornography. You think it's innocent fun, but it's not. And that goes for every vice. They break down our spiritual awareness, pushing us closer to Satan. Now, we definitely don't want that, do we? It's like a tug of war, being pulled to God's side or Satan's side. You know, which way you want to go? Which gets me thinking, you know, if you were a very heavy kid growing up, you usually got picked last for games like basketball, but in a tug of war, you become a prized possession, right? Because the side with the more tonnage usually always wins. So all of a sudden, the popular kids become best friends with the kids who they never talked to before. And for that brief moment, those larger kids are the heroes. Hey, good for them. Unfortunately, at lunchtime, when they ask these pompous, pig-headed, stuck-up kids to sit down next to them to eat, they say no, like they didn't even know them. Such a cruel world, isn't it? Sometimes people debate on particular specific meanings of the Bible. Which way is it? Is it this way or that way? But what they don't really understand is that it could be both ways sometimes. Both ways can be correct. Because many times the Bible deals with comparisons and dual meanings among two people or two events. So you got to be careful with that. For instance, in Ezekiel chapter 28, especially verse 11 on, talking about the prince of Tyre. Tyre apparently being a beautiful, wealthy, and evil country. And the prince was just as bad, if not worse, than this whole country of Tyre, or city, whatever it was. This guy was very intelligent, the king of Tyre. And the people treated him like a god until he got to the point where he expected to be treated like a god everywhere he went and believed himself to be one. Now, the kings and emperors thinking that they're gods, it's nothing new. Happens all the time. Because if a ruler was thought to be a king or spoke for God, then it was so much easier to get the people to go to war and fight for their selfish cause. And that still pathetically happens today. This thing about being a god is interesting to me because it was alluded to in the book of Genesis when Satan was tempting Eve for the first time, basically dismissing the real God as though nobody needs him. Satan persuaded Eve that she could decide for herself on how to live and what to do and what not to do, to become her own God, which is so foolish. Now, we were all originally born in the image of God after his likeness, but then got utterly contaminated and corrupted by sin. It's up to us to reverse that trend and go back to the way we were originally made to be. It's always our own free will making the wrong decision that definitely gets in the way, which we need to correct as soon as possible. That's why it's called being born again, becoming a different person with a new mentality and outlook. So yes, we can be like God as we imitate Jesus Christ, our Savior, following in his footsteps. But we never, ever can be a god. But even to this day, people attempt to do so, especially using this AI stuff. The bad guys have made it clear over and over again that they believe they can do anything God does. For instance, instead of Santa Claus watching you day and night to see if you're naughty or nice, and instead of God watching you and knowing everything about you 24/7, they now say that AI is doing that task. And because of that, who needs Santa Claus and especially God? They also claim to be able to control the weather, which is a lot easier than you think. I tend to believe that they can. But regardless, the goal of the One World Order is to do everything God does in order to eliminate him and praise their God of this world, Satan. This is a very real thing going on as we speak. In case you haven't figured it out yet, this AI and robotic technology are here to replace human beings. I suppose they have to keep some humanoids for whatever reason. But, you know, in their minds, we're expendable and a big waste of food. Could you imagine all the extra time we would have if we didn't have to eat food to survive? You ever think of that? Probably not. Yeah, we could eliminate all the time it takes to grow, prepare, go to the grocery store and cook our food. Not to mention to clean up afterwards and do the dishes. But what would we do with all that extra time if we didn't have to actually eat? And if we didn't eat, we would have no use for an esophagus, stomach, intestines, or even toilets for that matter. Man, I guess it would create a huge domino effect of killing several industries, right? And we wouldn't need our mouth anymore to put food into it, to the point maybe where we wouldn't even be born with a mouth, which could be beneficial. Thinking if that would happen, you basically would be killing two birds with one stone, because without a mouth, people couldn't eat or talk, preventing a certain somebody in your life from yapping in your ear day in and day out. Oh, yeah. Now, that's a benefit, perhaps, for you and me and all of us. Yes, no, maybe, whatever. Anyway, back to this Ezekiel chapter 28, talking about this Prince of Tyre and Satan at the same time. Yeah, that's what it's doing. It talks about how evil both of these individuals were, although they don't specifically say so, but it's encapsulated in the readings and the strategies that the Bible used to communicate things. So, these guys were evil. And it talks about how they ultimately would be totally destroyed and obliterated. And as the verse goes on, you would first think Ezekiel is talking about the Prince of Tyre only. But really, he's talking about Satan also. Because, and sometimes Satan exclusively, because it says about him being in the Garden of Eden and him being a cherub, which is short for cherubim. Now, we know Satan was in the garden and was an angel, unlike the Prince of Tyre. So again, you can get confused on what's going on here with the readings of the Bible in some areas. But the more you study it and understand this double dialogue that goes on sometimes in the Bible, the confusion will go away. The book goes on and explains how great Satan was when he was created. The book says, "You were stamped with the seal of perfection," talking about Satan, "of complete wisdom and perfect beauty." You see, Lucifer, Satan, was gifted by God above everybody else. Unfortunately, he used all his talents and abilities for evil instead of good, like we do today from time to time. Yeah. We definitely do, and which hopefully we change as soon as possible as we switch from using our God-given abilities for our own selfish reasons and turn it for God's, working for God. The book says, "In Eden, the Garden of Eden, you were, and every precious stone was your covering. Carnelian, topaz, beryl, chrysolite, onyx, jasper, sapphire, garnet, and emerald." All these precious, pretty-looking stones. Now, stones were talked about in Revelation when the new Jerusalem comes down from heaven in the end. It talks about its walls and the gates covered with such beautiful stones, symbolizing the embodiment of godly favor. The book says, "Of gold your pendants and jewels were made on the day you were created." Some Bibles translate pendants and jewels as timbrel, tabrets, and pipes, even tambourines. I guess tabrets were like little drums to beat on. So because of these musical instruments associated with Satan in the book, some scholars believe it tells of his musical acumen. Music then and now spread to especially our youth for evil intent. Yeah, interesting. We got to take a break. I think we do. Do we?
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0: God talking about Satan, the book says, "With the cherub I placed you, you are on the holy mountain of God walking among the fiery stones," which indicates again how privileged Satan actually was at one time in his life. The book says, "Blameless you were in your conduct from the day you were created until evil was found in you. The result of your far-flung trade, violence was your business, and you sinned." And here begins the downfall of Satan, as God begins to explain the process and how he turned violent. And because of that, he was thrown out of heaven down to earth. The book says, "Then I banned you from the mountain of God. The cherub drove you from among the fiery stones. You became haughty of heart because of your beauty. For the sake of splendor, you debased your wisdom." Did you hear that? "You became haughty of heart because of your beauty." And don't we see that in men and especially women? Some people have supreme beauty on a scale of 1 to 10. They're 15. Physically, they look absolutely perfect. But the question is, what do you do with that? I see these women on social media teasing guys by the tens of thousands for some amount of money. You begin to see after a while that empty, dark, lost look in their eyes becoming more and more empty. And they don't even know it. They don't even know it's happening. They don't even know it's taking place. Where one day they wake up not knowing where and, well, maybe where, but they don't know who they are. They're like a shell of their former self. Now, don't get me wrong, they're still beautiful, but their soul is crumbling and deteriorating day by day. Beautiful on the outside and ugly on the inside. Until one day, they have a mental breakdown and explode, desperately looking for help. Oh, it's going to happen. Just a matter of time, as your intake of food is nothing but feeding your ego. Yeah, you're going to pop like a balloon one day and self-destruct. And that won't be pretty or beautiful. So Satan was an angel who had it all, just throwing it all away because of his selfish, narcissistic ways, not caring about himself or anybody. The book says, I cast you to the earth, so great was your guilt. I made you a spectacle in the sight of kings. It goes on, because of your guilt, your sinful trade, I have profaned your sanctuaries, and I have brought out fire from your midst, which will devour you. And this certainly refers to God throwing Satan at the end of time in that lake of fire, which was created for him and his fallen angels. Yeah, there's no doubt where his fate lies, and he knows it. So he figures if he's going out, if he's going to go down, he's going to take as many of us down with him as possible. The book says, I have reduced you to dust on the earth in the sight of all who should see you. Amongst the people, all who knew you stand aghast at you. You have become a horror. You shall be no more. When studying the Bible, you realize that God and Jesus use hyperbole from time to time. For instance, it says, I assure you, if you had faith the size of a mustard seed, you would be able to say to this mountain, move from here to there, and it would. Moving nothing would be impossible for you. Now, in all the annals of human history, has there been ever a recording of somebody moving a gigantic mountain from one spot to another? Maybe from Pennsylvania to New Jersey? Of course not. But it's hyperbole to make a point for us to understand beyond a shadow of a doubt what's going on and what's being said. Here's another example. If your right eye is your trouble, gorge it out and throw it away. Better to lose part of your body than to have it all cast in Guyana. Now, let's take this logically and face the truth here. If every man and woman who ever sinned would poke their eye out as a punishment to make sure it never happened again, we'd all be blind. So naturally, God didn't intend us to actually do this in real life. It was once again hyperbole to convey the importance of running away from sin and to do your absolute best not to do it again. The book says, again, if your right hand is your trouble, cut it off and throw it away. Better to lose part of your body than to have it all cast in Guyana. Here again, it's the same thing. Instead of all peg legs, we'd all be walking around with peg arms or peg hands after cutting them all off. So we need to use a little bit of common sense here. Not too difficult to do. The book says, enter through the narrow gate. The gate that leads to damnation is wide. The road is clear and many choose to travel it. But how narrow is the gate that leads to life? How rough the road? And how few there are who find it? Now, just because there's a narrow gate to paradise and a wide one to damnation doesn't necessarily mean that most of us will be damned, because that gate being narrow may only mean that it's just going to take more time for the mobs of people to get through it. That's what I was thinking in the beginning until I saw the word few, how few there are who find this narrow gate. So yes, there will be a bigger portion not getting to paradise, which isn't hard to believe because just look around you. Many times you got to twist somebody's arm just to slow down to listen to God. Because as we know, most don't want to hear it, except on this Don't Bring Up God show, of course. But that doesn't mean we stop spreading the word of God just because the odds are stacked against us. No, we keep forging ahead, pleasing God every step of the way. Because the truth is, we're all bleeding out. And Jesus Christ, Yeshua, is the only one that can stop that bleeding. It doesn't matter how many times you try to hide your demons and issues and problems and difficulties. If you're honest with yourself, there's still something there that is not being attended to, that you're hiding and hope it just goes away on its own, but it won't. You know it won't. And you need help. And you need help now. Open the Bible or talk to a true, devout Christian and always pray for Jesus to show you the way. I'm sure you've heard a million times these sayings throughout your life, like having what you don't want and wanting what you don't have. Yeah, that's the human nature thing, which keeps you in a whirlpool of confusion, frustration, and defeat. I hope you're not falling for that anymore in your life. And here's another cute saying that I just made up. You are at your best working for God when what you gotta do is what you wanna do. Because especially when you're younger, you always have this attitude, well, I know what the right thing to do is, but I really don't want to do it. But I'm begrudgingly going to force myself to do it nevertheless. You see, when you're firing on all cylinders, hey, that's another expression. But when you're firing on all cylinders, it's not like that anymore. Because the right thing that you know you need to do is precisely what you want to do. There's no more conflict, no more fighting with yourself every step of the way. And that's a good thing because we all are our worst enemy. Yeah, look in the mirror. Sometimes you just want to punch yourself right in the face, don't you? But again, it's great to have that internal conflict go away where you're like surfing on a wave without any obstruction whatsoever. Oh, yeah. And that's what happens when you get closer and closer to God following Jesus, Yeshua. Hey, we got a call. Who's this?
3: Yes.
0: Yeah, I was rambling all day today. I hope I got through clear.
3: Yeah. Well, that one question you had, there is that part where the rich man and Lazarus, it does say that Lazarus was carried to, Abraham's bosom.
0: Right.
3: A.K.A. heaven by angels. So there's that part. And then also with that, Luke 16, the rich man and Lazarus, and there's others like Moses and Elijah to transfiguration. And in Revelation, I believe, yes, the body sleeps, but the soul is alive and active.
0: Yeah, we know. We know your belief, and that could be very true. I don't pretend to know all the answers, not by a long shot. Right.
3: So, I mean, there's just those to consider. But,
0: right.
3: As you said before, the most important thing is it's salvation in Jesus Christ. His name, Jesus, means God the Savior. So, and that's why he was named. He's God who became man. He fulfilled all those prophecies, proving he literally is God who became man to become our Savior, because none of us is good enough. And, that symbolism for prison, some people go to jail and counting up, but if you think about it, we're all in prison because of sin, and Jesus is the only one that can pay our fine.
0: 100%. I agree. Hey, I'm going to cut you off because I want to read this poem before I go real quick. Thank you. It's called New Heavens and New Earth. Where is it that you'll be most... Well, let me start again. Let's see. Where is it that you'll be your happiest? The opposite of your ultimate crappiest. To be full of joy and love all around you, where everything and anything is fresh and new. No more sadness, tragedy, and death, all behind you with one deep breath. No more trouble, depression, and crisis. No more evil gangs around us like ISIS. This is our ultimate cause and prize. The new heavens and new earth is our great surprise. All worldly triumphs pale in comparison, not even close. There's nothing on earth that can be so grandiose. So in this world, take everything with a grain of salt. Don't get too high or too low. It is God who we exalt. Christians inherit the kingdom of God. No need to get caught up in the world's facade. So just think about the hereafter from time to time. It'll help you get through the here and now a lot better. It just will. Hey, all roads can lead back to Yahweh through Yeshua. We love Tyler, and we will see him again.

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1: I'm Paul Stevens, Fox News. The U.S. launching new airstrikes against Iran in retaliation for Iranian attacks.
2: The U.S. military launching new additional strikes on Iranian sites around the Strait of Hormuz. Officials say it's in response to continued Iranian aggression, including a drone launch against the U.S. base in Bahrain and two ship attacks in the vital waterway. Tonight's strikes targeted Iranian air defenses, drone storage facilities, and surface-to-air missile systems. Iran's military saying it targeted U.S. assets in Kuwait and Bahrain with missiles and drones. The latest round of fighting is further straining an already fragile ceasefire and long-term peace talks. And President Trump issuing an ominous warning, saying, quote, there may come a point when we are no longer able to be reasonable and will be forced to complete the job. He goes on to say, if that happens, Iran will no longer exist.
1: And that's Fox's Chanley Painter with that updated. Pakistan's military saying three members of its parliamentary rangers were killed, four others wounded. This after militants attacked their regional headquarters in Karachi on Saturday night. Officials say a bomber rammed an explosive-laden vehicle into the compound, and that sparked a gun battle. Security forces killed three attackers, capturing a fourth ID'd as an Afghan national, a breakaway faction of the Pakistani Taliban, a violent extremist group responsible for the deadly attacks, claiming responsibility. The military saying operations are still underway to track down any accomplices there. Iraq saying several political figures, including five members of its parliament, were arrested early today, Sunday, on corruption charges. State media saying the roundup stems from statements made by a former deputy oil minister already locked up. Security forces even shut down Baghdad's Green Zone to carry out the raids. In all, seven people have been detained. 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
6: 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You've been working for decades, you've been saving, you've sacrificed, now you have your nest egg. But what do you do with it once you get to retirement's doorstep is the question that so many of us have. We're really good at saving, Frankie. You and your dad, you see this every single day at the office. We know Absolutely. How to save our money. We have done for a lot of folks. We've grown. And then we get to retirement and so many of us are like, what in the heck are we supposed to do now? Which is good for you because that's why you're employed.
17: It gives us a job. It gives us a reason to come in every day.
6: Yeah. And I know that you love doing it, helping folks all around the Lehigh Valley here. And with offices in Allentown on Airport Road, a local independent financial and retirement planning firm, Frankie, his dad, Frank, the entire team, they are here to help you find the answer to that question. What the heck do I do now? How do I get myself paid in retirement through customized plans they're building for folks every single day? They can help you with this as well. So as you're listening today, if you've got questions, you can reach out to us, 610-440-3722. You can also find us at abetterwayfinancial.com. While you're at the website, don't forget to click on the media tab and you can click on book. Let's talk real quickly about your book, Frankie. A Better Way to Retire, How a Fiduciary Retirement Planner Can Be the Key to Financial Success. Because that's also a big difference between the work that you do at A Better Way versus a lot of other financial firms is the second phase of our financial life requires a whole new lens from a financial perspective. So what is it that you hope people get from the book?
17: Well, it's just a more diverse perspective because a lot of times people are trained, whether they have an advisor or they don't, they're focused on, well, how do I manage my investments? How do I manage my investments? And many times you don't even think about, well, what does it look like when I retire? Mm-hmm. Because now it's not just how do I manage my investments? It's what can I do with every piece of my portfolio? Investments is just one piece. I need to focus on, well, what do I want to happen when I pass away? How do I get my estate plan properly set up? I want to focus on, well, what do I need to do to protect myself from taxes? How do I keep more of my hard-earned savings? Mm-hmm. And so that becomes part of the conversation. How do I protect myself against rising healthcare and long-term care costs? These are some of the things that we want to cover. And so it becomes more of a diverse thing. It's the same thing as well as how do I get income out of my portfolio?
6: Right.
17: You want to be able to work with somebody. You want to be able to learn more about how you can protect yourself from so many things that you don't think about during your working career. Like, when should I turn on Social Security? Am I going to get the same amount of Social Security that it's saying on that sheet of paper or on that document online? Or is it going to get reduced? I mean, you want to have those conversations. You want to have strategies in place so that you can see, what do I need to do to get the income that I need in my retirement years without having to pay more in taxes than I need to?
6: Well, as we do here on the radio each week, we just want to give people the education, the information about how to do all of these things. And if you are close to retirement, or perhaps you're already in retirement and you're realizing that you don't quite have the grasp on how your money is going to work for you in this phase, but you want to learn more about doing that, a great place to begin is by reading Frankie's book. We do offer complimentary copies to anybody who comes into the office for an initial meeting, or you can go to our website, abetterwayfinancial.com. 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You've worked so hard to get here. You deserve this knowledge. 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
18: Com. Let's talk about something else that happens with folks, again, as they are nearing retirement. They think to themselves, a few years out, my 401k's balance is looking pretty good. Then how about I switch some things up? I'm going to stop doing the tax-deferred contributions, and I'm going to go all Roth, or maybe even vice versa. But Vanguard, Frankie, is pointing out that doing one or the other is actually a mistake. And Vanguard says splitting contributions between both tax-deferred and Roth

well, what are those tax buckets? And should we have more money in the Roth bucket or should we have more money in the taxable bucket? And the way that we look at it is we run a projection over the next 10, 20, 30, 40 years of the rest of your career and then also in your retirement years. And if you're still working, we're seeing, well, where are you at on that tax journey? Are you currently at a low point for your tax journey? Or are you currently at a high point? Mm-hmm. And this is going to vary depending on how much income you have coming in from work and how much you have in those 401ks and in those IRAs. And so we look at your specific circumstances and we determine, where are you at? If you're at a low point, well, then it's going to make more sense to have that money going into the Roth now while you're paying less in taxes. If you're at a high point and then when you retire, the income's going to go down, well, then it makes more sense to save it pre-tax, because why spend more in taxes today than you're going to spend if you converted it in the future at a lower tax rate? And so these are the things that we look into to make sure that you are not paying more in taxes than you need to over the course of your retirement years. And so if you want to learn about how we can utilize these strategies, how we can develop that custom-made retirement tax plan for you, feel free to give us a call. Our number is 610-440-3722 or find us online at abetterwayfinancial.com. If you're 55 and older and you've saved $500,000 or more, just give us a call and we're going to be able to start that conversation and show you how to get that personalized investment advice for your circumstances to make sure you're paying the least amount in taxes that you need to. If you don't know whether I should put into the Roth or whether I should put into the pre-tax portion of my 401k, let's have that conversation. Let's see what your circumstances look like. 610-440-3722. And this is a conversation that we're having all of the time with folks. We just had a couple come in from Easton. They came to a dinner workshop with us. They were in their 50s and 60s. They did a great job saving. They were at about $3.4 million saved. Nice. So yeah. They were in a good position, but their biggest problem, their biggest concern was taxes. They know that they saved a lot, but they wanted to make sure that they weren't going to spend an exorbitant amount in taxes over the course of their retirement years. And so we said, all right, well, here's what we can do. Here's what we're looking at. And we asked them, we said, well, you have a financial advisor currently. What are they telling you about taxes? And they said, no. Our financial advisor doesn't do taxes. It says on the bottom of their forms to consult a tax professional. And so we're trying to find that advice. We talked to our accountant and our accountant said, here's your taxes. They prepared it for us, but they didn't provide tax advice for what to do for this year and how to plan for the rest of our retirement. So we're just looking for help when it comes to how do we save money in taxes? How do we prepare ourselves so that we're paying less in taxes over the course of our retirement years? And I said, well, you came to the right place, because at A Better Way Financial, this is what we specialize in. We focus on how do we protect you from paying extra amounts in taxes. Everybody has to pay their taxes to Uncle Sam. There's no way to completely get around that. But we talked to him. We said, here's what we don't need to do. We don't need to give Uncle Sam a tip. We don't need to give him anything more than what is absolutely necessary. And at the end of the day, it's not about what you make. It's about what you keep. So let's work together to make sure you're keeping as much as you can from your hardworking, hard-earned savings that you have from your IRAs and your 401ks. You worked hard to save it. We want to make sure you're protecting as much of that as you possibly can. And so we looked into different strategies they can use. One of them was to make sure that when they're getting that income in their retirement, because everybody's going to need income in your retirement years, we showed them how to get that income tax efficiently, how to make sure we're doing it from the right accounts at the right times in the right tax rates. So looking at everything from a tax lens was able to save them a huge amount of money as well in taxes. We looked into what they were doing charitably. They were charitably inclined, giving around $5,000 a year to charity. And we said, here's what you can do. Once you hit that required minimum distribution age, you're going to be able to start doing these qualified charitable distributions. So you're giving that money to charity anyways. Mm-hmm. Let's make sure that it's coming from your IRA and going directly to the charity. This way, you don't have to pay any money in taxes. The charity doesn't have to pay any money in taxes. And it's going to satisfy a portion of your required minimum distribution. And they said they hadn't heard of that before. I said, this is why you came here. So we can tell you strategies you might not have heard of to be able to save you guys money in taxes. We also looked into a strategy called Roth conversions, where they're going to be able to tax efficiently move some of the money out of their 401ks and out of their IRAs into tax-free Roth accounts. And so currently they had some money that was tax-free already. They already had about 23% of the portfolio that was growing tax-free. Over the next several years, we looked into what we can do to get more

0: more and more into the tax-free account. And by doing those conversions, we were going to be able to get over half of their portfolio growing tax-free for them over the next several years, showing them how to save over $1 million projected in taxes over the course of their retirement years. And so this goes a long way. The more money that you're saving in taxes is more money that you could be spending in your retirement. And for them, they were able to spend, in essence, an additional $80,000 of income per year. They were able to basically double their income. They were spending around $80,000 currently. We were able to get that up to right around $160,000 of extra income per year. So getting more money in your pocket is the reason why we do this. You work so hard to save. Let's optimize. Let's maximize. In their case, they didn't have any kids, so it wasn't important for them to leave a legacy. So we asked them. We said, well, what did you save this money for? They said, well, we saved it for our retirement. We saved it in case we needed it. Mm-hmm. And I said, well, that's exactly what we're going to use it for. You saved it. Let's enjoy it. Let's figure out what we want to spend it on, how we can use it as a tool to maximize your retirement and get the most out of it. And so if you don't have somebody working hard for you, showing you the strategies that you can use to save money in taxes like we were able to do for these folks, give us a call and we're going to be able to do this complimentary for you. We're going to be able to look into your personal situation and see how we can save you money in taxes over the course of your retirement years. So if you want to have that conversation, you're 55 and older and have saved $500,000 or more for your retirement, give us a call right now. Our number is 610-440-3722 for your complimentary retirement roadmap. That number is 610-440-3722. Again, that's available right now for the next five callers. That's 610-440-3722.
1: Roth has been one of the biggest buzzwords the past few years, but understanding how Roths work and how they would work best for you and your plan for the years ahead. 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That's 610-440-3722. We're going to give you a minute to make that call while we take a quick break. Then, a new survey from Charles Schwab says you need this amount of money to retire. 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We'll ask the guys when we come back with more of Empower Your Retirement on News Radio 790 WAEB right after this.
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1: 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Of course, what brings people to this radio program, what brings people to the workshops is figuring out how much do we need to retire, guys? And every year, Charles Schwab asks Americans, how much money do you think you'll need to retire? The latest survey shows that the number came in at $1.6 million, which is actually lower than it was the year before. The year before, it was $1.8 million. But the question for you, does shooting for a specific dollar amount really make sense for us? And also, have you been able to design retirement plans that allow clients to retire comfortably with perhaps less than $1.6 million?
2: Well, Heather, to get to that first part of the question,
1: yeah.
2: It always makes me laugh when you look at these numbers that come out, because they don't know anything about the person themselves.
1: Right.
2: You know, 1.6 million. Now, that's supposed to be the figure for everybody. I mean, what happens if one couple has $100,000 of pension income coming in?
1: Right.
2: And another couple has no pension income coming in?
1: Right.
2: Now, that 1.6 million is two different things for those folks. You know, one couple may have $100,000 of Social Security income coming in. Another couple may have 50. So how do you go with that 1.6 million? You can't. You really need to come in and have a financial plan drawn for you,
1: right,
2: so that you can have everything done in your terms, what it means to you. You know, so some people want to live on $100,000 a year. Some people want to live on 50. Some people want to live on 200. It really, really depends on the people themselves and
1: right,
2: what they've saved, what they have, what kind of pension they have, Social Security. What can we do as far as helping them taxes, all of that stuff.
0: Yeah, and this is something we help people with all the time. You don't need $1.6 million to retire. We work with people who have $500,000, and we're able to help them to be able to retire. We have people who have $1 million, and we help them to be able to retire. We have people that have $4 million or $10 million, and we look into what can we do to be able to help you retire.
1: Mm-hmm.
0: And so the dollar amount isn't as important as seeing what do you need to do, what options do you have, how do we lower some of that risk as we're getting into retirement, how do we protect that income stream that we need in our retirement years. And at the end of the day, there might be a number that's specific to you, but it's not going to be a general number that's the same for every single person.
1: Right.
0: If you have, like my dad's saying, money coming in from Social Security, money coming in from a pension, well, that's less money that you need to come in from your investments.
1: Right.
0: And so based off of the specific dollar amount, I think they might be looking at like a 4% rule type thing. And so they're saying, well, if you need $60,000 or so from your investments, you're going to need at least $1.6 million. But if you don't need $60,000 from your investments, if your pension and Social Security is covering a lot of your income, you really don't need to have that much saved. If you need more from your investments, if your expenses are higher, maybe you need $100,000, well, then maybe $1.6 million isn't going to cut it for you. Maybe you need to have more saved. And so we can work together, develop that personalized plan. If you're not retired yet, we'll look into, well, what is that number we want to get to where you're going to be able to feel comfortable, where you're going to be able to not have to worry about running out of money in your retirement years. We develop a financial plan and a retirement plan showing you this is where we're at. This is the amount of income you can live on for the rest of your years. That's the more important number. How much money you have saved? I mean, unless you're comparing with friends and family, and say, hey, you know, I got two, you
1: which,
0: got
1: by the
0: four,
1: way,
0: I got
1: also
0: one.
1: Something we
0: I mean,
1: go,
0: it
1: say
0: really doesn't
1: to
0: mean
1: don't
0: anything.
1: Do. Right.
0: It really doesn't mean anything how much you have saved. What matters is can you retire when you want to retire and get the amount of income that you need.
1: Got it.
0: That's what's important.
1: Yep.
0: The number that's important, your retirement age. If you're planning to retire at 65, let's put the numbers together. Let's see, can we retire at 65? You're planning to retire at 62? Let's run it. Let's see if you can retire at 62. If it's 70, it's 70. Let's run those numbers. Those are the numbers that are important. And to figure out, well, how much income can you live on? That's an important number.
1: Right.
0: Can you get the amount of income that you need? If you're living on $100,000, can we get $100,000 between your pension, your Social Security, and your investment income? And how do we do it tax efficiently? How do we do it so that you're paying the least amount in taxes over the course of your lifetime and that we're not taking any more risk than you need to in your retirement? We want to keep it within your personal risk tolerance. And so what we're going to be able to build for you is a complimentary retirement roadmap showing you, hey, here's when you're planning to retire. Here's how much income you can live on. And here's your likelihood for success. We're going to let you know, are you on the right track or do we have to change some things?
1: Mm-hmm.
0: And if we have to change some things, what are those things that we have to change so that you can accomplish your goals? If you are on the right track, maybe you can actually spend more in your retirement than you thought you could, or maybe more than you're spending right now. So come find out how much income you can live on, what strategies you can use to minimize your taxes, all with that retirement roadmap. That's going to be complimentary for the next five callers who are 55 and older and have saved $500,000 or more for their retirement. So if that's you and you want to learn about when can you retire, if you're already retired, How do I set myself up so I'm getting the most out of my investments, the most out of my retirement? Give us a call and we're going to be able to put together a complimentary retirement roadmap showing you the strategies that we can employ for you and your retirement. That number to dial is 610-440-3722. That's 610-440-3722.
2: When I think about folks and why some people don't call in, it really has to do with fear. They're afraid that, you know, they're going to come in and they're going to get charged all this money. And that's a thought. And that's a real thought. You know, if you are looking to retire and you haven't figured out if you're going to be able to do it successfully, you need some help. I mean, there are folks out there that they think they can do it. But if they're wrong, if they didn't calculate this or didn't calculate that, you know, we didn't get taught this stuff in high school. We didn't get taught this stuff in college.
1: Right.
2: You know, if you're wrong, when are you going to find out you're wrong?
0: 80?
2: Yeah. 10 years
0: to go
2: from
0: back
2: now,
0: to work, that's
2: yeah. 15
0: not good.
2: Years from now when you're running out of money, and that should be the fear.
1: Okay.
2: What we're saying to folks, Frankie's saying, have a roadmap.
1: Yeah.
2: Have a roadmap to success. Find out if it's going to work. Let's pre-test it so that you know ahead of time. We had this fellow come in, wonderful guy, 64 years old. He was a widow. He had saved $570,000 for retirement. He wanted to retire at 66. He said, you know what? I could live on $65,000 a year. Can it work? Can I do it?
1: Okay.
0: Yeah. And that's what we looked into. He said, all right, well, how much income do you have coming in? He said, well, while I'm working, I really don't need income. But once I retire, I'm going to need some income. And we looked at the spousal Social Security he was getting, roughly about $26,000 per year currently. And he was going to get that each year until he was 70. And then once he hit 70, we told him, let's turn on your own Social Security, where you're going to get $44,000 each year after 70. So he also had a pension that was producing about $7,000 of income. And after age 70, he was only going to need about $15,000 per year plus taxes. Over the next few years, over the next 4 years, he's going to need about $35,000 per year. So we looked at, all right, how are we going to get this income out? How are we going to get it out tax efficiently and make sure that you're not going to run out of money? What can we do to try to strategize to make sure we're limiting that risk as best as we can and having everything set up the right way? We showed them how they could have a 92% probability of success not running out of money in his retirement. And he didn't need to have $1.6 million saved. He only had around $570,000 saved. But with everything being planned, doing everything the right way, you might not need as much money as you think to be able to retire when you're planning to retire. So give us a call and we're going to be able to put together a complimentary retirement roadmap with the amount that you have saved. It not necessarily has to be $1.6 million. If it's half a million or more and you want to learn, well, when can I retire? How much income can I live on? Let's get those questions answered for you. And we're going to be able to put together that complimentary retirement roadmap for anyone who calls in today. If you're 55 and older and you've saved $500,000 or more, that is what we're going to be able to do for you. So give us a call. That number is 610-440-3722. 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
2: 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One of the major areas that you guys focus on as far as informing, educating, empowering is in regards to the tax planning that we can do in our retirement. Because when it comes to taxes, you don't just have to take it. However, Uncle Sam wants to give it to you. You can plan. You can implement strategies. There is a difference, though, when we think about people seeking out help. There is a difference between a CPA and a tax planner. So I wanted to start there. Can you guys explain what the difference is between CPAs and the work that you do at A Better Way Financial? And then also, what are the strategies as tax planners, the strategies that you utilize to help someone's overall retirement plan?
23: Well, you know, there is definitely a difference between the two.
2: Yeah.
23: But they're both trying to save you money on taxes.
2: Of course. We love the CPAs. It's just two different types of perspectives, of course.
23: Yeah, yep. Exactly. You know, an accountant or a CPA, what they're doing is they're looking in the rearview mirror and they're saying, okay, let's take a look at what happened last year. You know, what can we do to, you know, save you money on last year's taxes? Mm-hmm. You know, and that's what they do. You come in the door, you think about tax season for those guys. Those poor people don't sleep.
2: I know. You know,
23: they're doing taxes left and right, and they're trying to get it all done. And, you know, once in a while, they'll give you a comment. You know, maybe you should throw some money into an IRA or, you know, some things like that.
2: Yeah.
23: But a tax planner, that's a completely different world. What we're doing as tax planners is we're taking a look at your entire situation. What is going on? Where are your investments? What do you have? Do you have Roth? Do you have qualified funds, non-qualified? All of these different things. What's going on? What's your income like? What's your future income going to be like? What do we do to save you the most amount of taxes throughout your lifetime? That's what a tax planner is doing.
2: Okay.
23: And it makes a world of difference.
24: Yeah, and the nice thing, too, is we're working January to December, whereas the CPA, for the most part, is February to April, just getting all the taxes prepared. Mm-hmm. And so that's something that working with somebody, you know, it's not something specific to that time of year. It's not like, oh, we're in March, so we can go meet with the tax planner. We can meet with the tax planner anytime you want to, because we're open year-round. We're looking to help people with their taxes any time of the year. We're mm-hmm. looking, all right, well, here's where we're at as far as preparation goes, but here's what we can do planning for next year. Here's what we can do planning for the next 5, 10, 15, 20, 30 years of your retirement.
2: Okay.
24: And so I actually met with one of my client's accountants as we were working together, and he started with me, and I gave him a ton of tax planning strategies that we could use. One of them was the Roth conversions. We were talking about, well, here's what we can do to save some money in taxes. Yes, you have to pay more in taxes this year when we do that conversion, but over your lifetime, you're projected to save hundreds of thousands of dollars.
2: Mm-hmm.
24: And he's like, I love that as a concept. It makes a lot of sense to me. But can you talk to my accountant about it? I've been working with him for 20 years, mm-hmm. and I trust him, and I just want to, you know, hear what his take on it is.
2: Mm-hmm.
24: And I was like, sure, let's set up a call. And so we set up a call with the accountant, and the accountant said, well, you know, tax 101, you never want to pay more in tax dollars today than you absolutely need to. That's mm-hmm. what they taught me as I was preparing people's taxes and as I was doing tax accounting for people.
2: Mm-hmm.
24: And I said, well, okay, I hear you. I hear you. And that could make sense in principle of, yeah, I don't want to pay more money in taxes ever. So, yeah, let's not pay more in taxes today. But do you see what's going to happen 10 years from now, 15
2: right.
24: years from now, 20 years from now? if we don't pay any more than we need to in taxes today and we don't do anything, we just sit back and let that IRA money continue to grow. Well, right now he's 65 years old. He has $1 million in his 401k. Mm-hmm. In 10 years, that could easily double to $2 million. And if he has to take out 3.5% to 4% out of that, that's around $80,000 he's going to have to take out.
2: He has to take it out, in 10 years because of the RMD factor, you mean?
24: Yes, okay. Because of the required minimum distribution. And so the government's going to force him to take it out. And what does that tax picture look like then, Mr. Accountant? He said, well, then he's going to be bumped up to a higher tax bracket and have to pay more in taxes.
2: Right.
24: I said, that's what I'm trying to avoid. Right. If we can get some of that money out of that 401k and into Roth IRAs over the next 10 years, that's going to be less money that he's forced to take out when he hits that required minimum distribution age.
2: Okay.
24: Yes, I do concede that you have to pay more in taxes now over these next 10 years. But when you actually run the numbers, we have financial planning software that's going to show what the projected taxes are going to be over the rest of his lifetime.
2: Okay.
24: And he's looking to save significant amounts in taxes over the course of the rest of his retirement. We're looking at hundreds of thousands of dollars in taxes. And then he said, well, I've never looked at it that way. I see your point. I see that that could make sense. Mm-hmm. And so it opened his eyes a little bit to see why we're doing what we're doing. Mm-hmm. And tax planning 101, don't pay more in taxes today.
2: Yeah.
24: Well, maybe that's not right. Maybe okay. That's not a right basis for how you want to plan for your future. The tax planning 101 should really say, let's make sure we're not paying more in taxes than we need to over the course of our lifetime.
2: Right.
23: How many years, Frankie, did the world think the world was flat? The world's flat. The world's flat just because it was said. You know?
2: Right, right.
23: You know, no, it's actually round, you know, and there's a better way to do things. And that's what we do here.
24: So this is something, and I don't want to just pick on tax people, you know, who aren't looking at it. They're doing their job preparing the taxes.
2: Right.
24: That's what they're hired to do. They're not hired to look over the next 20 or 30 or 40 years. That's what you hire us to do, mm-hmm. is look at, well, what do your tax picture look like for the next 20, 30, 40 years so that we can have a plan in place to mitigate and minimize your tax burden. And so if you want to learn about, well, what strategies can we use to implement this type of planning for you? 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But taxes are not just the responsibility of the tax preparer. I feel as a financial advisor that a financial advisor should have some responsibility when it comes to taxes. Unfortunately, a lot of them just say, I don't do taxes.
2: Right.
24: I don't look at your tax situation. I don't look at your tax documents. If you don't believe me, look at the bottom of your brokerage statement. It'll say consult your tax professional for a lot of these financial advisors.
2: Yeah.
24: And it'll say basically that I'm not the financial professional who's going to talk about taxes. You need to talk to another person about taxes. And so that's something that we want to change. We want to be the company in the industry that is looking in your tax picture, that is looking into what you can do to save money in taxes.
23: And frankly, how do you make a recommendation on what people should invest in if you don't know how it's going to affect them tax-wise? It just makes no sense to me. You have to know that. You have to look into the picture. You have to look at people's tax returns to figure all that stuff out. And when you do that, you have a real strong idea. Hey, they shouldn't be in this investment. They should be in this investment. You know, if folks aren't doing that for you out there, you need to find folks that will.
24: Well, I tell you what, if an advisor was losing you 20 to 30% on your investment every single year, mm-hmm. you'd fire them. Mm-hmm. So if they're not looking into your tax situation and you're losing 20 to 30% to taxes every year,
2: yeah.
24: why are you still working with them?
2: Well, do people even realize that that's what's happening until it's...
24: They think it's what happens.
2: Right.
24: It doesn't have to be what happens.
2: Okay.
24: It's what happens if you do nothing.
2: Right.
24: It's not what happens if you have a plan of action going forward.
23: And you know what? It's not their fault, too, because sometimes that 20 or 30% or that additional taxes they're paying, they're not going to wind up paying it for 5 or 10 years, so they don't realize.
2: Right.
23: But it's snowballing, and it's getting worse and worse and worse. And they really need to take a look at it.
24: Yeah, and you want somebody who's going to be proactive, looking into your situation, looking at what can we do to make sure you're minimizing your tax burden, looking into things like Roth conversions, getting more of that money growing tax-free for you in your retirement, not only for you, but also for the next generation to come. If you're going to leave some money behind, you might as well do it tax efficiently. Looking into diversified strategies. How do we diversify the portfolio? How do we make sure we're within your risk tolerance and we're taking that income out tax efficiently? So these are some of the things that we're looking into. There's a lot of strategies that go into it. I wish we had more time to cover all of them. But if this is something that you want somebody to be looking out for you, you don't want to be doing it alone. You don't want just your accountant to look through your tax picture. 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
2: 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Guys, obviously, education is the goal of all the different things that you work to do through your workshops, through this radio program, through the various media channels and outlets that you use. Let's talk about some of the things that, well, one thing in particular that people maybe don't have so much awareness of and what it can be doing to their savings. The idea of fees. If you are working with an advisor, or maybe you just have a portfolio at a bank and you don't know what you're really paying back to that bank and or the advisor. That's what I want to break down here in this segment. Because if you look at everyday life, I mean, what's 1%, right? It's just a little bit. It's a little bit.
3: It's a tiny thing.
2: Not that big of a deal. If you were to give your waitress a 1% tip, though,
24: be smacking you.
2: See how far you make it out of the restaurant before hearing a little lip from that hardworking person.
23: Absolutely.
2: Or if you got, you know, your annual raise, right? This is kind of a standard, like 2-5% annual raises, just standard of living. But if only your annual raise was 1%, you might be wondering what's going on, making you a little bit angry. So when your financial advisor says his fee is only 1% of your total savings, you might shrug it off because it's not very much. Or is it? That's what I want you guys to explain to us today. Let's do some number crunching to understand the math about what can a 1% fee do to a financial plan over time.
24: Yeah, it can really affect things. I mean, it can erase a large share of your retirement if you have those extra fees in the portfolio.
2: Okay.
23: And the thing is, some of these folks, they tell you, well, the fee is 1%.
2: Yeah.
23: The fee is 1%. But that's not necessarily the all-in fees, you know?
2: Okay.
23: And I think that's important to know, too, because what are the internal fees? What are all of these things? Because that can make a tremendous, tremendous difference. I mean, Forbes did a study. They showed how investing $1,000 a month for 40 years at a 9.7% return should grow to about $5.8 million.
2: That's crazy. But okay.
23: But guess what? If you take 1% in fees more, instead of $5.8 million, now you've got $4.3
2: million. So that's if you were taking 1% off of that $1,000 a month investment, it goes in fees.
23: And that makes a difference of $1.5 million. That's a tremendous difference. And it doesn't stop there, does it?
24: No. No, and in your head, you might be thinking, well, it's $1,000 a month. If $10 goes to fees, that's not going to be such a big deal.
2: Yeah.
24: But over time and extrapolating it, it makes a huge difference. And then if there's layered fees, if there's, you know, a mutual fund fee, because it's not usually just an advisory fee. Usually there's an advisory fee, and then there's a cost for the internal cost of the investment. So mutual funds, you know, we see sometimes have up to a 1%, sometimes more than that in fees, but let's just call it a 1% fee. Mm-hmm. And if you have 2% total in fees, 1% for the advisor, 1% for the mutual funds, that same portfolio that would have earned up to about $5.8 million after that 40-year period, you're looking at about $3.2 million. So we're looking at almost half. I mean, $2.6 million less than a scenario without fees. Now, is it possible to have a no-fee scenario? It's very unlikely.
2: Okay.
24: Usually there's going to be some costs associated with it, but be cognizant of those costs. Learn, well, what am I paying? How does this work? Not everybody is super transparent with their fees. With our clients on our statement, we say exactly, this is what your fee is. So they see it every month. But not every case are people required to disclose that information.
2: Okay.
24: Variable annuities is a good example of where even on your statement, it's not going to show what all the fees are that you're paying. And unless you have a company like ours or you know to call the insurance company and say, hey, what is your mortality and expense charge? What is your income rider fee? What is your death benefit rider fee? What are the internal costs of the mutual fund fees?
2: Because those things you're listing, those are all different fees that we could be paying within one, in that case, an annuity, one tool, one investment tool?
24: Yes. These are all different fees that you could be paying within just one of those investments. And so if you don't know how much you're paying, you're probably overpaying. You're probably paying more than you need to be. And I just had a conversation with a client about, hey, did you know your advisor was charging all these different fees in your different investments? And they said, well, we kind of just trusted him to do his job, and we didn't really talk about fees. We didn't really look at fees. And they're like, we kind of dropped the ball on that one. We really should have known that. And I was like, well, it's our job as your fiduciary retirement planner to look into and give you a side-by-side comparison, showing you what are your fees where you're currently at, what are your fees going to be with us. And we showed them how they could save a lot of money in fees by having that analysis done and by showing them this is where you're at and this is where you can be.
2: Okay.
23: And let's just say this, too. You know, there are some things that say there are no fees, but there actually are fees. You know, and it's not like, you know, you should expect people to work for free and that type of thing, but they need to provide the value
2: and
23: what they're doing.
2: The clear value. Like, just be honest. Just tell me what it is.
23: Exactly.
2: Yeah.
23: Absolutely. If they're going to charge you this much, they need to provide significantly more than that in value, and that's what's important to folks.
24: Yeah, absolutely. And what we do is we can actually run a complimentary fee analysis for you on your investments. Look through, hey, where are these monies located at, and is there maybe some fees you don't know about? Let's put a side-by-side comparison on page 2 of your retirement roadmap summary, where we're going to be able to show you, here's where you're at. Here's what the fees you're paying. Here's what the fees you're paying with us. Here's the value you're getting, what your return and risk is of that current investment. And here's the value you're getting, the return and risk of working with us. So you have a clear comparison and you can see what is the value that you're getting. 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All you have to do is give us a call. 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So that number to dial is 610-440-3722. That's 610-440-3722. 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
23: You know, this all kind of reminds me of that couple that came in from Stroudsburg. They had been listening to our radio show for a while and they were like, yeah, let's check these guys out. Let's see if they can help us in some way. He was like 71 years old. She was 69. They saved a decent sized portfolio. They had 1.2 million saved. They lived a nice lifestyle on $65,000 a year. And they just want to know, could they do any better? And then we did an analysis and we showed them the difference, didn't we?
24: Yeah, we looked into their statements. We saw what were the fees that they were paying. We wanted to run that fee analysis for them. And we saw that their advisor was charging a 1.95% advisory fee. The top ones that we see in the industry are like 2%. So they're like right at the top of that advisory fee that they're paying. Mm-hmm. The internal costs for their mutual funds and investments were around 0.81%. And not even all their funds were managed. So the total fee for them was close to 2%, about 1.98%.
2: Okay.
24: So on the higher side in the industry, usually 1% to 2% is what we see. Our fee is usually less than that. In their case, our fee was about 0.67%.
2: Okay.
24: Which, though it's only 1.3%, 1.4% difference in dollar terms, yep, that's about $15,600 per year.
2: Really?
23: That's significant.
24: That they would be saving in fees.
2: Yeah.
24: And not only that, if they were getting that kind of value, $15,600 more in value, then I'd say, you know, let's keep it the way that it is. But that wasn't the case.
2: Okay.
24: We looked through their investments over the past 25 years, and we showed that where they're currently at versus with us, they would earn about 0.5% higher investment after fees with us than where they were currently.
2: Wow.
24: So a higher return.
2: Yeah.
24: And then we looked to see, okay, well, where's the risk? Are they taking more risk with us? Are they taking less risk with us? And we were actually reducing their max drawdown, or the most they would go down in the 2008 type crash,
2: mm-hmm,
24: from 47%, or about half, almost half their portfolio, to about 27%.
2: Wow.
24: To around a quarter of the portfolio. So we're taking half the risk and still getting them a higher projected return for a lower fee as well.
2: Wow. Wow.
24: And
2: wow,
24: so that's almost $225,000 more of principal protected.
2: Yeah.
24: During that next market crash, which could be happening within the next few years. And when that happens, you want to make sure that principal, that portfolio is protected. You're not taking on more risk than you feel comfortable with. So what we did for them is we put together a complimentary risk and return as well as a fee analysis to show them where they were at. And if this is something you're looking to have done for you, let us put one together for you. If you're 55 and older and you've saved $500,000 or more, give us a call for your own complimentary risk and return as well as a fee analysis, where we're going to show you where you're at, what returns are you getting, what level of risk are you taking, and how can we protect you from fees? How can we keep you within your personal risk tolerance? So if you want to have this done for you, all you have to do is give us a call. Our number is 610-440-3722. 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
5: New threats to peace talks. I'm Angelo Bavaro, Fox News. The U.S. and Iran exchanging more blows in the Persian Gulf, extending fighting around the Strait of Hormuz into a third day.
6: Overnight, the United States launched a new round of strikes against Iran in response to the IRGC targeting yet another oil tanker. According to U.S. Central Command, a variety of different targets were hit, including military surveillance systems, infrastructure belonging to their communication systems, air defense sites, drone storage facilities, and mine-laying capabilities. The president posted to Truth Social shortly after the strike, saying United States aircraft just struck Iranian missile and drone storage locations and coastal radar sites for violating the ceasefire agreement again. It is very possible that they will never learn. The president goes on to say, there may come a point when we are no longer able to be reasonable and will be forced to militarily complete the job that we very successfully started.
5: Fox's Trey Yingst. Iran launching missiles in retaliation, saying they will continue to do so if the U.S. keeps striking them. President Trump backed Louisiana Republican Julia Letlow, defeating State Treasurer John Fleming in Saturday's primary runoff. Letlow is vying for the seat against soon-to-be vacating Senator Bill Cassidy.
8: Tonight, Louisiana sent a clear message that they want a candidate to represent them in the Senate who will always put America first and never turn her back on Louisiana voters.
5: Cassidy voted to convict the president on impeachment charges back in 2021. Three firefighters died and two were injured tackling fires on the Colorado-Utah border. The largest blaze, the Cottonwood Fire, ballooned Saturday to more than 144 square miles. At the World Cup, today marks the start of the knockout round. It's officially win or go home, beginning with South Africa and Canada. 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
2: And I'm Heather Branch here with Frank and Frankie every week on the radio, working to empower you with information about your financial future and the options that you have. You've been working for decades. You've been saving. You've sacrificed. Now you have your nest egg. But what do you do with it once you get to retirement's doorstep is the question that so many of us have. We're really good at saving, Frankie. You and your dad, you see this every single day at the office. We know Absolutely. How to save our money. We have done for a lot of folks. We've grown. And then we get to retirement, and so many of us are like, what in the heck are we supposed to do now? Which is good for you, because that's why you're employed.
24: It gives us a job. It gives us a reason to come in every day.
2: Yeah. And I know that you love doing it, helping folks all around the Lehigh Valley here. And with offices in Allentown on Airport Road, a local independent financial and retirement planning firm, Frankie, his dad, Frank, the entire team, they are here to help you find the answer to that question. What the heck do I do now? How do I get myself paid in retirement through customized plans they're building for folks every single day? They can help you with as well. So as you're listening today, if you've got questions, you can reach out to us, 610-440-3722. You can also find us at abetterwayfinancial.com. While you're at the website, don't forget to click on the media tab and you can click on book. Let's talk real quickly about your book, Frankie. A Better Way to Retire, How a Fiduciary Retirement Planner Can Be the Key to Financial Success. Because that's also a big difference between the work that you do at A Better Way versus a lot of other financial firms, is the second phase of our financial life requires a whole new lens from a financial perspective. So what is it that you hope people get from the book?
24: Well, it's just a more diverse perspective, because a lot of times people are trained, whether they have an advisor or they don't, they're focused on, well, how do I manage my investments? How do I manage my investments? And many times you don't even think about, well, what does it look like when I retire?
2: Mm-hmm.
24: Because now it's not just how do I manage my investments? It's what can I do with every piece of my portfolio? Investments is just one piece. I need to focus on, well, what do I want to happen when I pass away? How do I get my estate plan properly set up? I want to focus on, well, what do I need to do to protect myself from taxes? How do I keep more of my hard-earned savings?
2: Mm-hmm.
24: And so that becomes part of the conversation. How do I protect myself against rising healthcare and long-term care costs? These are some of the things that we want to cover. And so it becomes more of a diverse thing. It's the same thing as well as, how do I get income out of my portfolio?
2: Right.
24: You want to be able to work with somebody. You want to be able to learn more about how you can protect yourself from so many things that you don't think about during your working career. Like, when should I turn on Social Security? Am I going to get the same amount of Social Security that it's saying on that sheet of paper or on that document online? Or is it going to get reduced? I mean, you want to have those conversations. You want to have strategies in place so that you can see, what do I need to do to get the income that I need in my retirement years without having to pay more in taxes than I need to.
2: Well, as we do here on the radio each week, we just want to give people the education, the information about how to do all of these things. And if you are close to retirement, or perhaps you're already in retirement and you're realizing that you don't quite have the grasp on how your money is going to work for you in this phase, but you want to learn more about doing that, a great place to begin is by reading Frankie's book. We do offer complimentary copies to anybody who comes into the office for an initial meeting, or you can go to our website, abetterwayfinancial.com. Click on the media tab and select book, and you're going to see how you can download a complimentary digital copy of Frankie's book there. Again, just working to give you the information when it comes to your savings. You've worked so hard to get here. You deserve this knowledge. So it's abetterwayfinancial.com. Let's talk about something else that happens with folks

your tax journey, or are you currently at a high point? Mm-hmm. And this is going to vary depending on how much income you have coming in from work and how much you have in those 401ks and in those IRAs. And so we look at your specific circumstances and we determine, where are you at? If you're at a low point, well, then it's going to make more sense to have that money going into the Roth now while you're paying less in taxes. If you're at a high point and then when you retire, the income's going to go down, well, then it makes more sense to save it pre-tax, because why spend more in taxes today than you're going to spend if you converted it in the future at a lower tax rate? And so these are the things that we look into to make sure that you are not paying more in taxes than you need to over the course of your retirement years. And so if you want to learn about how we can utilize these strategies, how we can develop that custom-made retirement tax plan for you, feel free to give us a call. Our number is 610-440-3722, or find us online at abetterwayfinancial.com. If you're 55 and older and you've saved $500,000 or more, just give us a call and we're going to be able to start that conversation and show you how to get that personalized investment advice for your circumstances to make sure you're paying the least amount in taxes that you need to. If you don't know whether I should put into the Roth or whether I should put into the pre-tax portion of my 401k, let's have that conversation. Let's see what your circumstances look like. 610-440-3722. And this is a conversation that we're having all of the time with folks. We just had a couple come in from Easton. They came to a dinner workshop with us. They were in their 50s and 60s. They did a great job saving. They were at about $3.4 million saved. Nice. So yeah. They were in a good position. But their biggest problem, their biggest concern was taxes. They know that they saved a lot, but they wanted to make sure that they weren't going to spend an exorbitant amount in taxes over the course of their retirement years. And so we said, all right, well, here's what we can do. Here's what we're looking at. And we asked them, we said, well, you have a financial advisor currently. What are they telling you about taxes? And they said, no. Our financial advisor doesn't do taxes. It says on the bottom of their forms to consult a tax professional. And so we're trying to find that advice. We talked to our accountant, and our accountant said, here's your taxes. They prepared it for us, but they didn't provide tax advice for what to do for this year and how to plan for the rest of our retirement. So we're just looking for help when it comes to how do we save money in taxes? How do we prepare ourselves so that we're paying less in taxes over the course of our retirement years? And I said, well, you came to the right place, because at A Better Way Financial, this is what we specialize in. We focus on how do we protect you from paying extra amounts in taxes. Everybody has to pay their taxes to Uncle Sam. There's no way to completely get around that. But we talked to him. We said, here's what we don't need to do. We don't need to give Uncle Sam a tip. We don't need to give him anything more than what is absolutely necessary. And at the end of the day, it's not about what you make. It's about what you keep. So let's work together to make sure you're keeping as much as you can from your hardworking, hard-earned savings that you have from your IRAs and your 401ks. You worked hard to save it. We want to make sure you're protecting as much of that as you possibly can. And so we looked into different strategies they can use. One of them was to make sure that when they're getting that income in their retirement, because everybody's going to need income in your retirement years, we showed them how to get that income tax efficiently, how to make sure we're doing it from the right accounts at the right times in the right tax rates. So looking at everything from a tax lens was able to save them a huge amount of money as well in taxes. We looked into what they were doing charitably. They were charitably inclined, giving around $5,000 a year to charity. And we said, here's what you can do. Once you hit that required minimum distribution age, you're going to be able to start doing these qualified charitable distributions. So you're giving that money to charity anyways. Mm-hmm. Let's make sure that it's coming from your IRA and going directly to the charity. This way, you don't have to pay any money in taxes. The charity doesn't have to pay any money in taxes, and it's going to satisfy a portion of your required minimum distribution. And they said they hadn't heard of that before. I said, this is why you came here. So we can tell you strategies you might not have heard of to be able to save you guys money in taxes. We also looked into a strategy called Roth conversions, where they're going to be able to tax efficiently move some of the money out of their 401ks and out of their IRAs into tax-free Roth accounts. And so currently they had some money that was tax-free already. They already had about 23% of the portfolio that was growing tax-free. Over the next several years, we looked into what we can do to get more and more into the tax-free account. And by doing those conversions, we were going to be able to get over half of their portfolio growing tax-free for them over the next several years, showing them how to save over $1 million projected in taxes over the course of their retirement years.
if you don't have somebody working hard for you, showing you the strategies that you can use to save money in taxes like we were able to do for these folks, give us a call and we're going to be able to do this complimentary for you. We're going to be able to look into your personal situation.

0: 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Our number is 610-440-3722 for your complimentary retirement roadmap. That number is 610-440-3722. 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That's 610-440-3722.
1: So guys, so far this year, we've seen the passing of some major Hollywood icons, including Academy Award winning actor Robert Duvall. He passed away at age 95. It was in a memorable moment that I wanted to highlight to you today from the 2003 movie Secondhand Lions, where Mr. Duvall was lecturing a young man how at the end of the day, it's not about money. Here is that bit from the movie.
2: Sometimes the things that may or may not be true are the things that a man needs to believe in the most. That people are basically good. That honor, courage, and virtue mean everything. That power and money and power mean nothing. That good always triumphs over evil. And I want you to remember this, that love, true love, never dies. Remember that, boy.
1: What he was just saying, the idea of believing in the good in people, Frank, it made me think of you. I feel like that's your spirit. You're always talking about the good in people and hardworking people of the Lehigh Valley and the work you love so much to do. What I want to talk to you guys about estate planning, and we'll get into this question a little bit. But before we get into that, the idea that you guys have this family-owned business. Frankie is obviously Frank's son. And Frank, you've been doing this work here for families all around the Lehigh Valley for how many decades now?
3: A long time.
1: Yeah.
3: Yeah. I've been in this industry for over four decades now.
1: Right.
3: Helping people and that type of thing, it's always been the most important thing to me.
1: Yeah, of course. And obviously now, the chance to get to work with your son, Frankie, and the family business that you guys run there at A Better Way Financial. Thinking about our estate and legacy plan, I have to imagine a lot of people don't want to discuss it, avoid it a little bit, because, you know, you do. You're addressing your death. But an estate plan, it's so much more than considering what's going to happen after you leave. It's, I believe, call me a little bit poetic, but an estate plan and a legacy plan, it's a love letter to your family and protecting the people that you love, wanting to make sure everything is done right by then. So let's discuss how you as a family help families in this space. And when somebody comes into you and says, I just want to make things easier on my family, where does that begin?
3: Heather, it does begin with a discussion.
1: Okay.
3: Because every family's different and every one of them has unique situations. And, you know, sometimes it's fairly simple and sometimes it's more complicated. You know, what we try to do is to really understand their family situation and what exactly their goals are. I mean, you have some families that, you know, sometimes some of the kids are troubled, you know, and they can't handle an inheritance of their funds all at one time. That would be very, very difficult. And some of their parents know that. So we have to help set them up the right way. Some people have, you know, families where they helped one child significantly more than another one, and they want to try to even that out later on in life. Some families have, you know, maybe the husband, you know, was married before, the wife was married before. They have different, you know, kids from prior marriages.
1: The blended family aspect.
3: Exactly. So you know what? It's not an easy thing, but we ask people the questions that they need to think about, and they need to come to resolutions. Otherwise, what's going to happen is, who knows what's going to happen? It's going to be left up to the government on who gets what and that kind of thing. You know what? That shouldn't be questions that are left up to the government. Right. It should be questions that are left up to you and exactly what you want to have happen. And you know what? Sometimes we help folks, and a few years later, they feel differently and they need to change things. And all of that goes without saying that, you know, taxes. Who do we really want the funds to go to? Uncle Sam, or do we want them to go to our beneficiaries?
0: Yeah, I mean, it's a very clear point there. You want to definitely have it go to your beneficiaries, not to Uncle Sam. Anytime you keep that money in your family's pocket, that's going to be the way you want to have it.
1: Right.
0: But really, the conversation starts with you. What are your goals? What do you want to accomplish in your retirement? Yes, we want to make sure that everything goes smoothly to your family. But first things foremost, we need to make sure you can retire and you can get the income that you need in your retirement years. And then after we make sure that you're taken care of, that you're not going to run out of money, that you're going to be able to get everything working for you, income efficiently, tax efficiently in your retirement, then we look into, all right, well, what's the goal for the rest of the money? Do we want to leave the legacy at the end? Do we want to leave a living legacy, gifting throughout the course of your retirement years? What is the goal with these funds? Do you want to travel more? Do you want to have something that you're going to have the kids or the grandkids with you? And I always say it's better to leave memories than it is to leave money to mm-hmm. your kids and to your mm-hmm. grandkids, because the money comes and goes. They're going to be able to spend that super fast. But as far as the memories, they have that for the rest of their life. And so being able to build those memories, that's going to be something that they carry forward really for the rest of their lifetime. And so having that opportunity to be able to use some of that money in a way that can bring them joy, bring you joy, not only in that moment, but also for the years to come, it's something that's really special. Yeah. But we do want to also make sure that transition of assets, transition of your estate, is a smooth process. We want to look into making sure that every account that you have has beneficiaries on it. And that doesn't even stop with just the investments that we're managing. We're looking at, okay, well, do you have beneficiaries on your bank accounts? Because a lot of times people set up a bank account and they never put a beneficiary on it. And the last thing your beneficiaries want to do is have to go through probate to get assets from an account. If you can put beneficiaries on it, you absolutely should. And so this is something we say, all right, well, if you don't have these beneficiaries, make sure you get them added. Because a lot of times when people open an account at the bank, they don't even ask you, hey, do you want to put beneficiaries on this account? They just open the account and then there's no beneficiaries.
1: Right.
0: With us, we obviously put the beneficiaries because it's important to leave that legacy efficiently. But for the banks, a lot of times they don't ask that. And so it's something that you have to proactively say, hey, I want to put beneficiaries on these accounts. And we work together with you to make sure that there are beneficiaries everywhere that you can have beneficiaries. Okay. Now, there are some places you can't have a beneficiary, like on a home or on your cars. You can't necessarily have a beneficiary on those.
1: Okay.
0: But what you can do is you can move those assets into trusts. Like you can move the home into a trust, and now it's able to bypass probate. It's able to avoid the probate time and the probate cost associated with having it go directly through probate instead of going directly through the trust. So having it go through the trust avoids the cost of probate. For instance, let's say you had, for example, a $500,000 home. On average, the probate cost is usually about 5% of the value of the asset. So your kids would be forced to pay somewhere around $25,000 just to inherit your home. And so this is something that can be easily avoided by getting a trust set up and having the trust own the home. So We have this conversation with our clients all the time. What can we do to make sure we're doing your estate planning efficiently, that you're not having your kids pay more money in taxes, that when we leave that legacy, we are doing it tax efficiently? And so if you want to learn about what strategies you can use to make sure that you're not only taking care of yourself, getting the retirement income and tax savings that you need, but also transitioning that estate more efficiently, give us a call and we're going to be able to put together a complimentary retirement roadmap for you. That number is 610-440-3722. If you're 55 and older and you've saved $500,000 or more, give us a call right now for your complimentary retirement roadmap. 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
3: You know, there's so many people out there that really could use help with their estate planning. We had a nice couple come into one of our dinner seminars. These folks were from Quakertown. They were already retired. They were 68 and 67 years old. They saved $1.6 million. They needed $85,000 a year to live on. But guess what? They were in a really good position. They had $122,000 a year coming in from pension income.
1: Nice.
3: And they didn't even start their Social Security yet. And the Social Security was going to bring in another $116,000.
1: Wow.
3: But, you know, they were pretty well set, very well set with income.
1: Yeah.
3: But you know what? They had concerns. How did they pass on their legacy? How did they pass on their estate in a tax-efficient manner and make the most of it for their kids, their grandchildren? This was their concern.
0: Yeah, and it really started with having the portfolio set up the right way. And their current portfolio is very cash-heavy, and they were only getting around a 4.5% return over the past 25 years. We said, let's invest some of that idle cash, and let's make sure that you're getting a good return. And with us, we were looking at about a 7% rate of return, which while 2.5% might not sound like a big number, mm-hmm. it's about $40,000 more on average in interest per year. So
3: a year, $40,000 a year difference. That sounds a heck of a lot more than 2.5%.
0: Yeah. Right, 2.5%. That's like a tiny amount, but $40,000 a year, people understand what that sounds like.
1: Perspective, yep. Mm-hmm.
0: So that's something that can make a huge difference. Now, it's not going to be every year. Some years it's going to be 60. Some years it's going to be 20. But on average, to get that extra $40,000 per year, it's going to make a huge difference. Making sure they're getting it more tax efficient. We're looking to save them a projected $82,000 in taxes over the course of their lifetime. And what we showed them is they could actually spend more than the $85,000 that they were living on, but up to $236,000. This is $150,000 more of income every single year for the rest of their retirement.
1: Nice.
0: And they said, there's no way I could possibly spend that much. And I said, I get that. But here's what we're going to do. You have two kids. Let's make sure that we're going to leave this legacy tax efficient, because you're going to leave this money regardless. What's going to happen is that money's going to continue to grow and you're going to leave the money. We could A, leave it in there and have it grow and you leave it the way that it is, or B, we can make it more tax efficient using vehicles such as life insurance, where you could put money into it over the next 10 years. And in their case, they could spend an extra $150,000. So I said, let's do $50,000 for you and $50,000 for each kid. So $50,000 for them was just extra spending money to spend however they wanted each year. And then $50,000 per kid was going towards the legacy over the next 10 years. And so with that plan in mind, they were able to set it up so that over the course of the kids' retirements, they would be able to take out a projected $8 million over the course of each of their retirements. And what's more is at the end of the kids' life, they're able to give about $2 million tax-free to their kids. So it goes to the grandkids tax-free as well. So that's $8 million of tax-free income they're projected to receive each, and $2 million for the grandkids as well. And so this is a total payment of $500,000 that they put into this. And then the kids are able to take out between 65 and 95, around $8 million for on a $500,000 investment projected. So there's nothing else out there that a long-term investment like that, that they can get that type of return tax efficiently, tax-free, and leave a better legacy. And okay. So just taking a portion of that extra money that they were able to spend and utilizing that so that they're leaving a more efficient legacy. And so this is something that we look into for really all of our folks where they're in a situation where you can actually spend significantly more. And when they say, I'm not going to spend $150,000 more when I'm only spending $85,000 today, well, let's look at those options. Let's make sure that since you're going to leave money, let's leave it tax efficiently. And so if you want to learn about the strategies you can use to get the income that you need to be able to make sure that you're leaving a tax efficient legacy, give us a call right now for your complimentary retirement roadmap. We're going to be offering that right now for anybody who's 55 and older and has saved $500,000 or more for your retirement. That number is 610-440-3722. We're offering this right now for the next five callers. That's 610-440-3722.
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1: 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You guys have lots of, you're busy people. 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
3: It's been, yeah, it's at
1: been
3: least that.
1: It's been a while. It's been a while.
0: Like, what, 2022 or something like that when they came out?
1: Lots of information there. And then, Frankie, you were like, well, I've got better join in those ranks as well. So actually, so your book, A Better Way to Retire, How a Fiduciary Retirement Planner Can Be the Key to Financial Success. That's just now a couple of months, but already on the Amazon bestseller list. Is that also correct?
0: Yeah. Yeah, just a few months, but Amazon number one bestseller.
1: It's exciting. Why did you feel compelled to write the book?
0: Well, I figured my dad had one, so I had to do one.
1: The competitive nature of the Guida family.
3: The way.
0: No, seriously, though, it was because of my clients. You know, I wanted to be able to give back to them. They've done so much for me. I was able to learn so much on the job by serving our clients and helping them throughout their retirements. And I just wanted to be able to put something out there for those who haven't heard of us yet or who haven't learned about what we do, and to be able to show them, hey, this is some of the stuff in the industry that you want to know, that you want to look out for and see, where are we at? You know, can we retire? How do we plan? I mean, it's not an easy thing to be able to retire. Financially speaking, it's how do I figure it out? I haven't been trained on this. I haven't looked into this. And that's the most people out there. They haven't had that type of training. And so to be able to give them a resource to look into to see, well, what can I do and what options do I have? It's a really good starting point for people as they're planning for their retirement.
1: Right. A great resource to get some information, understand the right questions to be asking, and understanding how you should expect your plan to be built. So if you are interested in a copy of the book, we would love to give you a complimentary copy. Anybody that comes into the office for an appointment will get a copy. You can also go to our website, abetterwayfinancial.com. Click on media and select book, and you're going to see a way you can register to get a complimentary of your copy of the book there as well. All right. So continuing the conversation about education and how you look to, as a resource, be a resource for folks here in the Lehigh Valley. Let's do some retirement 101 in this next few minutes, guys, and talk about Roth IRAs. Because the word Roth, we talk about that a lot, but specifically the idea of a Roth IRA, I wanted to ask you about advantages and disadvantages, right? Because we always like to point out the yin and the yang here. It's what are the opportunities? What are the disadvantages? Because there is a yin to and a yang to everything. Primary disadvantages and advantages of contributing to a Roth IRA. Ready, go.
3: Okay, so here's the thing. When we do these dinner workshops and when we talk to folks, a lot of times we'll ask them, hey, who in the audience, who here feels that they've already paid their fair share of taxes? And you know what? Just about every hand goes up. Mm-hmm. And the one thing about the regular Roth and the Roth conversions is that there is the potential that you can save a ton of money in taxes.
0: Mm. Yeah, and some of the advantages versus the disadvantages from that perspective, the advantages of doing these conversions are that you're going to get tax-free growth on the interest for you and for your spouse as long as you guys live. And that's a huge thing. The principal that you put into it can also be taken out tax-free. So, for instance, if you were to convert $100,000 for sake of an easy number, that $100,000, when you take it out, assuming that a couple of rules have been met, that can be taken out tax-free at any point. So, and a lot of people get confused about there's a five-year rule for these Roth IRAs and for the conversions. And the way that that works is that five-year rule applies to any interest that you take out on the Roth conversion. So if you do the Roth conversion, you know, let's say you're 60 years old, you do that Roth conversion. Now, as long as you wait 5 years to take out the interest, you don't have to pay any taxes. Now, you could convert $100,000 and then next week take out that $100,000 and there's no penalties.
1: Okay.
0: There's no taxes on that because that was from the principal. That was from the money that you put into it.
1: Got it.
0: Only on that interest would we have to wait that 5 years. And so the two rules for that interest taking out is you have to be 60 years old, is the one, basically 59 and a half, 60 years old at that point to be able to take that out, the interest. And then the other one is that it has to be there for 5 years. And that also works for every conversion. So if you do a conversion this year for $100,000, and then you do the next year's conversion for $100,000. Next year's conversion, the interest on that, you have to wait 5 years from there. And so there are some intricacies and things like that as you're doing the planning. But in most cases, you're not going to be touching that interest from the Roth IRA anyways, because that's going to usually be the last money that you touch. You want to let the tax-free nature of that Roth IRA work in your favor. And so the more time that you have to leave it there and grow tax-free, the better off it's going to be for you. So the other advantages that we have is there's no required minimum distributions on those Roth IRAs. So if you keep the money in your 401k or keep it in your IRA, you have to take out a required minimum distribution each year after you hit either age 73 or age 75. And so that's something that can be stressful to have to take that money out, even if you don't need to, and then pay Uncle Sam the taxes in it as well. And so after we do these conversions, you no longer are forced to take that money out. If you don't want to touch it, you don't have to. You can let it grow in another 10, 20, 30, 40 years in your retirement completely tax-free for either you and or your spouse. And the nice thing, too, is even after you and your spouse pass away, if you have kids that you're leaving the money to, you can also get that money to them tax-free as well. And they can actually defer it up to 10 years where they're getting tax-free growth when they inherit the Roth IRAs as well. So these are the advantages of doing the conversions. The disadvantages are that there's no tax deduction up front. So anytime you put money into a 401k or into an IRA, you get a complete tax deduction for the total amount that you put in there. So if you're contributing, I'll make the number up, $24,000 into your 401k, and it's pre-tax, well, that's $24,000 in essence less of income that you have because you're getting that deduction. If you do it $24,000 into the Roth 401k, well, that's $24,000 more that you get taxed on in that year. And so the disadvantage is you have to pay the taxes in the year that you put into the Roth, whether it's through a contribution or a conversion. The other disadvantage is that tax has to be paid that year. So if you don't have the funds to pay the taxes, you're going to have to find a way to be able to get those funds to be able to pay those taxes. Otherwise, you won't be able to do that conversion or that contribution. Well, so this isn't really a disadvantage of having a Roth IRA, but a disadvantage of the way that the tax system has changed over the past several years is they used to allow us, before the Secure Act 2.0 passed in 2019, to stretch those Roth IRA dollars over the entirety of our lives when we inherited those funds. So if you inherited money from a parent or an aunt or an uncle before 2020, if that's when they passed away, you used to be able to stretch it out over your whole life. But then they passed a new rule that says, oh, now you only have 10 years. So that's not necessarily a disadvantage of the Roth IRA, but just a disadvantage in general of the tax laws that were passed.
1: Right.
0: This rule is applicable to Roth IRAs. It's applicable to traditional IRAs. It's not applicable to life insurance. So there are still strategies that are tax-free out there that you can avoid having that 10-year rule on the tax-free nature of it. So we look into what those different strategies are and how we can make sure that you're paying the least amount in taxes over the course of your lifetime, figuring out whether we should keep the money in the IRAs or in the pre-tax retirement accounts, whether we should do conversions, and if we are doing conversions, how much should we do each and every year throughout the retirement. At a certain point, it doesn't make sense to continue doing them. 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That number for you is 610-440-3722. 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
3: You know, we have so many folks that come in here and really they want to know how to retire and they want to know how we can help them. What are the things that we can do? And taxes are a huge part of it. We had this couple come in. They were both 60 years old. They had come to one of our dinner workshops. They did a very, very nice job of saving. They had accumulated $5 million.
1: Nice.
3: And they said, you know what? You know, we're 60 years old, but we want to retire at 65 and we want a really, really nice retirement. We want to live on about $200,000 a year and have that income go up with inflation, but still not run out of money. And they said, what can you do for us?
0: Yeah, and that's when we got to work and said, all right, well, we're going to build a retirement roadmap for you. And we're going to start with this tax problem here and looking at a lot of their money being in IRAs and 401ks and seeing, well, what can we do to be able to transition some of that money more tax efficiently, more tax free throughout the course of your retirement. And so we showed them tax strategies that were able to save them over $570,000 in taxes over the course of their retirement years. We said, all right, well, now that we got the tax picture looked into, let's also look into your risk that you're taking. Let's look at the returns that you're getting in your portfolio. And over the past 25 years, they were only getting a little bit more than 5% in their portfolio. A lot of the portfolio was in cash, dragging down some of that rate of return. We wanted to try to get them as high as a return as we could. We were looking at over 7.5% rate of return over that same period with our recommended strategy. So that equated to, with their amount of savings, around $150,000 more interest on average per year, which is going to make a huge difference over the course of their retirement. I mean, can you imagine an extra $150,000 in interest in your investments per year on average? That's going to continue to compound, continue to accumulate, and make a huge difference for them. And while we weren't taking any more risk either, we were staying in a similar risk tolerance to where they were currently at, this was able to equate to nearly $100,000 more of income per year, $104,000 more each and every year, plus increases for inflation as well. And so having that plan drawn out, seeing where you're at, seeing what improvements you can make can really go a long way in getting the most out of your retirement savings. We didn't say to them they had to save any more. We said, you have done an excellent job saving. Let's turn that savings into a retirement plan. Let's create a retirement roadmap showing you here is what we can do with your savings to get the most out of them. And so if you haven't had that drawn up for you and you want to learn, well, what can I do with my retirement savings so that I can get the most out of it? Give us a call and we're going to be able to put together a complimentary retirement roadmap for you. If you're 55 and older and you've saved $500,000 or more for your retirement, give us that call right now. It's 610-440-3722. And we're going to put together a complimentary retirement roadmap for you. That's 610-440-3722.
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1: 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Of course, all of the effort, the radio program, the books, the podcast. There's just so much opportunity to spread the information that you guys work to share week in, week out. And right now, we're going to take some time on the radio program to do what we like to do. We do some retirement, some finance 101. We talk about market risk. We talk about tax risk in retirement. But the conversation around inflation has obviously been a big one the past few years, because we've seen just record-breaking inflation rates. It feels like probably not the highest inflation that's been, certainly, but for folks over the last couple of decades, highest inflation rates that we have seen. So thinking about our retirement savings, let's discuss what are strategies that we can use to better protect our savings from inflation in the years ahead.
3: Let me put it this way.
1: Yeah.
3: If your return is lower than the inflation rate,
1: got it,
3: you're not in a good position.
1: Got it. Okay.
3: And historically, you know, you get some people that all they want to do is put money in the bank, and they get these low interest rates, And then they, you know, they started with a whole bunch of money, and then they, it looks like it's eroded, you know, and because the value isn't there anymore, and the inflation has just kicked their butts, and that's just not good. You know what? You've got to get a better return. You've got to do things to get a better return. Let us help you create the right type of portfolio.
0: Well, Dad, what about the hole in the wall that your parents used to use?
3: Yeah.
1: What?
3: Unfortunately, this is a true story.
1: Oh, wow.
3: You know, my parents, you know, they were, you know, they saved money, but they were so afraid, you know, they were born on the other side in Italy.
1: I was about to say, are you a first generation born American, or are your parents immigration?
3: First, okay. I am. Both of my parents were born in Italy. And, you know, they came over here and my parents didn't have much of that education at all in Italy, you know.
1: Right.
3: So, you know, they just figured they'd save money in a hole in a wall.
1: Oh, wow. That is so old school. I love it.
3: It is. And, you know, the Italian people tend to do this, too.
1: Yeah.
3: But you know what happens to $100,000 when you put it in the hole in the wall?
1: Nothing.
3: And 20 years later, you know what you find there?
1: $100,000.
3: $100,000 that's now worth a whole lot less than when you put it there.
0: Probably worth about $50,000.
3: That's terrible. Point. It's terrible. And unfortunately, my parents made that mistake. And, you know, and I don't think they're alone. I think there's others that have done that too. And between that and the banks, and you know what? You've got to get a decent return on your investment, or you are losing money. These folks are afraid to lose money. You are losing money if your return isn't as high as the inflation rate. So that's a huge problem.
0: Yeah. It's very important. And even those inflation rates that the government gives us, I mean, they use a basket of goods, and this basket of goods is not necessarily things that everybody is buying or everybody is using. So these numbers are actually usually lower than the actual real cost of living. They call it the CPI, or I believe it's Consumer Price Index.
1: Mm-hmm.
0: One of my clients said, I call it the CP lie. I said, that's hilarious. I'm definitely going to bring that to the radio. But yeah, so that's something that if they're not actually increasing the inflation rate as much as they should be, you want to make sure your returns are outpacing inflation, because if they're not, you are losing purchasing power every single year that your returns are not outpacing inflation. And so this is something that over a long period of time, you need to be getting a better rate than the inflation rate. Interest rates are falling, as we've seen over the past year. So this is something that can be a problem when you have a lot of money in the bank, because the bank is not the right solution when your interest rates are falling. You're going to get less and less of a return there. And in turn, cost of living is continuing to go up. So you're losing money to inflation every single year. You need to get better returns, but you might not want that risk, right? A lot of people have money in the bank because they know it's safe. They know it's not going anywhere. Well, what can we do to try to get you a good rate of return without taking more market risk? If you can tolerate risk, great. We could put some of the funds in the market, but some people just don't want to have that risk, or at least don't want a lot of their portfolio to be at risk.
1: Right.
0: And one of the ways that we can have that portfolio protected and still able to get a good return over time is something called a growth FIA, or growth fixed indexed annuity. And the way that those work is when the markets go up, you're able to make money, but when the markets go down, you're not able to lose money. So it keeps the principal protected. And everybody says, that sounds awesome. What's the catch? Well, the catch is you're not going to get the full growth of the market. So the market goes up 20%. You're not going to get the full 20% that year. You're still going to make money, but you're not going to lose anything. And so that's the way that you're able to get protection on the way, you're on the way down, and decent rates of returns on the way up. There's also something called income fixed index annuities. And this also keeps your money protected. And those work very much like a pension. So you can get basically a pension type income payout guaranteed as long as you live. So if you have an income gap that you need to make up for with your investments, this is a way to be able to provide some of that extra income coming in. And so we look into the portfolio. We see, well, what options do you have? What are you looking for when it comes to your retirement goals? What level of comfort do you have with the stock market and with risk? And so we met with a client the other day, and they had, before they met us, they had about 70% of the portfolio in cash and stable value, earning less than 4%.
3: Yeah, nice couple, right? They came from radio.
0: They're
3: wonderful
0: folks.
3: People. And I think he was, 65? She was 61? And unfortunately, they were a little bit more like my parents when it came to investing than they should have been.
0: Yeah. And he spent a lot of time overseas, so he didn't really have the time to organize all the finances and everything with that. But now he's retired. He's come back to the United States. And so it's like, all right, well, here's what I need to do. I need to get everything all organized as I'm getting into retirement. And they did a good job saving. They saved around $5.5 million.
3: Wonderful job.
0: And they needed around 200,000 of income coming in per year. And so we looked into, well, what can we do? Well, the first step is we need to get out of these things that are earning 0 to 4%. We need to get a better return so that we can keep up with at least the inflation rate. And so over the past 25 years or so, the portfolio was earning about 4% with everything all together, and our recommended portfolio would have been about 7.5%. So able to increase the projected rate of return since 2000, which in essence with their portfolio savings, that was almost $200,000 more per year with that extra 3.5% on average. And we were able to keep the portfolio very conservative. The drawdown was only 15%. So if the market went down like it did in 2008, where it went down 50%, the most their portfolio went down was only 15%. So we were able to keep it very well insulated against market crashes. We showed them how to save money in taxes by utilizing the right tax planning strategies. We showed them how to save a projected $938,000 in taxes over their lifetime. And what that translated to by getting a higher rate of return projected, by having projected savings in taxes, was more income that they could spend in their retirement. A little bit more than $5,000 per month or $63,000 per year that they could spend more than where they were currently at. And when we showed them their current plan with that $263,000 of income, they only had a 56% probability of success not running out of money. But with our recommendations, we were able to get them all the way up to a 90% probability of success with that extra income. And so having that type of planning done can really go a long way. And so if you haven't had that planning done, if you haven't had somebody looking out to see, well, how do I keep my money protected, but still keep up with inflation? How do I make sure that I'm not losing money every year to inflation and I'm actually staying ahead of it with my savings? Well, that's what you have us for, is because we can look through to see what are your positions? What are you invested in? Is it in the bank? Is it in an investment company? Where is it currently at? And what can we do to protect you from inflation in your retirement years? And so we can develop a complementary risk and return analysis where we're going to be able to show you what are the risks that you're taking with your current portfolio. If it's all in the bank, that's still taking some risk. It's an inflation risk. It's a different type of risk. It's not market risk. And so we look into, well, what are those risks and what are the returns that you're getting? And is there anything that we can do to put you on a better path for your retirement? Give us a call and we're going to be able to put together that complementary risk and return analysis where we're going to be able to show you where you're at and what you can do for your retirement. So all you have to do is give us a call. 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That number is 610-440-3722. Again, that's 610-440-3722. 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
4: Still battling. I'm Paul Stevens, Fox News. The U.S. launching new airstrikes against Iran, retaliating for some previous strikes by Iran.
21: The United States conducted another round of airstrikes against Iran overnight after the IRGC targeted shipping vessels in the Strait of Hormuz. According to U.S. Central Command, a variety of different targets were hit, including Iranian military surveillance infrastructure, communication systems, air defense sites, drone storage facilities, and mine layer capabilities. The president posted to Truth Social shortly after the strikes, saying United States aircraft just struck Iranian missile and drone storage locations and coastal radar sites for violating the ceasefire agreement again. It is very possible that they will never learn. The president goes on to say there may come a point when we are no longer able to be reasonable and will be forced to militarily complete the job that we very successfully started. If that happens, the Islamic Republic of Iran will no longer exist.
4: And again, Fox's Trey Yingst in Tel Aviv. Of course, all this straining the initial deal between the U.S. and Iran as they try and work and finalize a more permanent peace agreement. President Trump scoring another primary election win, this one in Louisiana on Saturday.
5: Congresswoman Julia Letlow, who was backed by the president, won Louisiana's Republican U.S. Senate primary on Saturday. She defeated State Treasurer John Fleming in a runoff. Letlow will face Democrat Jamie Davis in November. Letlow's victory caps Trump's primary efforts to unseat Republicans he's unhappy with. Kentucky Representative Thomas Massie, Texas Senator John Cornyn, and five Indiana state senators all lost re-election bids last month to challengers Trump-backed. Deborah Valentine, Fox News.
4: At the World Cup today marks the start of the knockout round. It's officially win or go home. That begins with South Africa and Canada squaring off 3 p.m. Eastern time at SoFi Stadium in Los Angeles. 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
4: Three New Jersey teens who vanished Friday after escaping MTA officers at a train station were finally found late last night in a completely different state.
24: After roughly 2 days missing and an extensive search using canines and drones, authorities were able to catch up with two 14-year-olds and a 17-year-old who left Montville Township, New Jersey on Thursday night. Authorities shifting the matter to a missing persons investigation at that time, but it wasn't until 5:30 Friday evening that the trio was seen again, this time at the Denville, New Jersey train station. Then a day later on Saturday afternoon, MTA officials recognized the group all the way in Connecticut at a train station in Stamford. But when MTA officers attempted to make contact with the boys, the two 14-year-olds fled as they were taking the 17-year-old into protective custody.
4: Fox's Chandler Painter. Police say the boys appear to have left their homes on their own accord, but the motive behind what they're doing here is still unknown. Towns and cities across Kentucky cleaning up after catastrophic flooding ripped through their state. Birch Lick Missionary Baptist Church in Jackson County, one of those affected areas of flooding. But their pastor, Kenny Johnson, speaking to Fox 56, said folks actually feel fortunate in a way.
25: It could have been a lot worse. And so we thank God that it didn't get worse. And you know, we're tough. We'll clean up and we'll keep going.
4: Severe rain is expected to last throughout the night. Four deaths have already been reported due to the flooding. In Venezuela, meantime, the number of dead from this week's twin earthquakes climbing to at least 1,430, more than 68,000 people still missing in spots. Families and volunteers are digging through rubble themselves, noting that government crews are overwhelmed and slow to respond in spots as that rescue and salvage operation grows. I'm Paul Stevens. This is Fox News.
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0: administration to even acknowledge that HIV and AIDS was an issue. And then I remember for a long time seeing a lot of attention to the illness and the virus and contracting it and the fight against it. And the movie Philadelphia obviously brought up a lot of attention to it here in the U.S. It doesn't feel like I see nearly as much about AIDS or HIV combating the virus as I used to. Is that fair?
1: That's absolutely fair. And to some extent, we've been the victim of our own success because these amazing treatments have been developed and tens of millions of people around the world are benefiting from them and living healthy lives. And so there is a general perception that this isn't an issue anymore. It's kind of, you know, it's gone away.
0: Right.
1: And so that is a challenge. And I think, you know, in at the same time, the world is experiencing all kinds of other huge challenges and shocks, climate change and many other things. But no, you're right. It has dropped off the agenda. But the thing that we have to remember, and we know this from COVID about infectious diseases, is that they're not gone till they're gone. And you really need to, you know, you really need to do that last mile work to right. make sure that no one gets infected. As you said, over a million people were infected last year. That's in an infectious disease, that's still dangerous.
0: Yeah, there's no question about it. You early on, you mentioned the fact that there's still a stigma surrounding not only the illness, but surrounding the gay community, the LGBTQ community. I remember there was a time where, you know, gay people were in the closet. It doesn't feel like that anymore. We all know and love someone who might be part of the community. Why do you find that there is still a stigma associated with even talking about HIV/AIDS?
1: Well, I think this stigma goes more directly to the LGBT community. You know, we know, in spite of gay marriage, in spite of allowing gay people in the military and so on, there is still, like, various studies will show you that up to 90% of the LGBTQI community experience harassment or stigma in their lives. And the same is true, you know, in the UK and in Europe. Homosexuality is still criminalized in 63 countries in the world, a dozen of them by the death penalty. So the challenge is, if people feel that how they live and who they love is somehow wrong or sinful or dirty, it's incredibly difficult for them to then go and seek treatment, protection, you know, prevention or care, because they're intimidated.
0: What is the biggest concern in places like the U.S. or the U.K. and Europe in terms of the spread of the virus, testing and treatment?
1: Well, the big concern in the U.S. is that, as I was saying before, there aren't enough people who should have been tested and diagnosed and should be on treatment.
0: And that's in this day and age, that's just shocking to me.
1: I know, it really is. And you know, it's a combination of, as I say, it's a combination of, you know, it's difficult to get access to the various programs that provide for people who don't have their own funds to pay for treatment. There are health deserts in many parts of America where it's hard to physically go to a clinic. And then because of the stigma, there are people who feel too scared to go and access treatment. In the UK, it's the same sorts of things. I would say the biggest thing in the UK, because we have high treatment adherence and high coverage, over 95%, it's about prevention. And for the first time last year in the UK, more heterosexual people contracted HIV than homosexual people. And, you know, people need to know about that. They need to understand this is an infectious disease. It doesn't discriminate. And everybody needs to be aware of their risk and take and be able to take the appropriate action.
0: But that's shocking. I'm stunned by that. And I'm surprised that even somebody like me who's in the media is not aware of that. Why isn't this information getting out to the public at large more readily?
1: You tell me, Manny. I mean, we talk about it. We talk about it all the time.
0: Right.
1: As you know, we've got these wonderful Elton John Impact Awards going on this month, where we're putting out a lot of information. I do think it's, you know, the way the media works now and the kind of atomized, fragmented nature of the media.

0: media that stories get lost and they get superseded by the next wave of something really dramatic happening in the world.
1: Did you mention earlier, it almost felt like you said that women and girls are kind of being left behind in the response to this virus. Did I hear you correctly?
0: Well, they're the most heavily affected. In the continent of Africa, for example, they account for like 60% of new infections. They are extremely vulnerable, and a lot of that has to do with the fact that they don't have agency over when they have sex, how they have sex, or with whom. And so a big part of the work that we're doing is around giving young people, but particularly young women, that agency to be able to control their own health and their own sexuality. And we're doing that for millions of young people in Africa right now.
1: The website is eltonjohnaidsfoundation.org. eltonjohnaidsfoundation.org. Give me some good news, how far we've come, and your hope for what we can accomplish in, let's say, the next 5 years.
0: A hugely hopeful thing are these new kinds of prevention medications. Because if you don't have to, say, for example, you're a young woman or a stigmatized gay man and you're nervous about going to a clinic and getting care every month, or taking a pill every day that people are going to say, "What's that you're taking?" The idea that you can go and get a shot and you're completely protected for 6 months is going to be a game changer for an awful lot of the people who most badly need this prevention medication. And I'm thrilled to say that even though, there's always need for more money, there really has been a concerted effort across the world and with leadership from the United States about expanding this dramatically. And there are more things coming down. So I think if we can stop any more people becoming infected with HIV and having the agency to be able to manage that, then we just double down on the people who are living with HIV and get rid of the stigma associated with the disease.
1: Well, and the first thing is getting the information out there to those who are most at risk. I also want to remind you that you can listen to the Elton John Impact Awards honoring icons and trailblazers on the free iHeartRadio app. Just search for Elton John Impact Awards, again, on the free iHeartRadio app. And of course, the web address for the foundation itself, eltonjohnaidsfoundation.org. Anne Aslett is the Global Chief Executive Officer of the foundation. Anne, sincerely appreciative for your time, the information. Best of luck.
0: Thank you so much.
1: You're listening to iHeartRadio Communities, our weekly public affairs show. I am Manny Munoz. If you have any thoughts, comments, or questions, please feel free to reach out to me on Instagram. My handle is at IODManny. That's at IODManny. As we approach our nation's 250th anniversary, we should stop for a moment and think about not only our military and those that serve and have fought for us to have the freedoms that we have, but also the groups that support our military. There are plenty, but none better known and with more history than the USO, United Service Organizations. And there are few better to talk to us about USO than Kimberly DeVries. Kimberly, thanks for joining us.
2: Thank you for having me.
1: For those who may know the USO name, but not really what USO does, how do you describe the mission, the organization's mission?
2: Yeah, so I think if I just start with really the main point, and that is we keep service members connected and strong under pressure of their service, right? So we keep them connected to their families, to community, to services and support, all while they're doing the hardest job that we could possibly ask of them. And we feel that challenge. There's a constant pressure for the military and their families, and we just want to show up and help them reconnect, not feel like they're in isolation, and be there to support them.
1: Feels a little different than what the USO was when it first started after World War II. It seemed like it was more celebrities entertaining troops. Now it's become a much bigger mission, no?
2: You know, I would agree with you. I would say that we took the core values that started in 1941, and like anything else, we have operationally improved on that. And we're very agile to meet the service members' needs because they're ever-changing. I spent 24 years in the military, and my needs when I was in are not the same needs that we have today.
3: 24-year veteran of the Army, what made you feel like this was the right next chapter in your life?
2: Quick, funny story. I retired in 2019, and I was teaching college. I was teaching college for the University of Charleston, and I thought, you know what? I'm just going to retire and be happy and live on a beach. And I failed retirement a couple of times. Uh-huh. That did not happen that way. But I was not finding the thing that satisfied really my core passion and beliefs. And then USO opportunity opened up. And after sitting there and speaking to the individuals with the USO and finding out how we could support now the people that serve, and with my daughter being in the military, I thought this is the best place for me to now give back.
3: As a veteran, what perspective do you bring to the USO that somebody else without your experience might not?
2: Wow. So I think I bring the perspective of it's okay to ask for help. It's okay to want to be part of community, but I also understand. So I can understand what it feels like for a mom who just shipped off their baby to basic training. I can understand that because I've done that. I can understand what it's like to be away from home, from your family, when you have small children, because my children, when I deployed several times, were very young. And then I had one daughter that was 15. And so I can come with the perspective of empathy and understanding.
3: Right.
2: That maybe somebody else might not have. And I can also see the signs of maybe a little bit of stress, worry, and maybe step in a very guided way to help these families out.
3: We've talked a little bit about how the USO has changed. The mission has changed from just the kind of celebrity tours and entertainers and things like that. What do you think would surprise our listeners now about what the USO does in 2026?
2: Yeah, so I think one of the biggest surprises when I tell people is we throw a special delivery baby shower. And so that's one of the things when I tell people they're very surprised. They're like, the USO does baby showers? We absolutely do. They're called special delivery. So think about a young service member and his wife, or a young service member and her husband. They moved to a faraway place away from family, and now they're expecting. They may not have the means to have family come in and give them a baby shower, so we might be the only baby shower and connection that they get. And because of great partners who donate amazing baby items from car seats to diapers to whatever else, we get to shower them
3: right
2: with support and love. And I've thrown a couple of these baby showers to where the service members overseas, and they're not going to make it home for the delivery. And so this meant so much to them because they couldn't be with their family either.
3: Right. A couple more minutes here with Kimberly DeVries, USO Senior Area Operations Manager. If you want to go to the website and see how you could help or what they do, USO.org is the website, USO.org. It's interesting. We talk a lot about the men and women who are representing our military. We don't often give enough thought to the men and women back home of those that are serving overseas, and USO does a lot to help them as well, doesn't it?
2: I am so glad you brought that up. One of the biggest things that I think that surprises people, especially those that are serving in the National Guard, Reserves, or in outplaced units, is we are there to support them as well. Mm-hmm. So it is a very big passion for me in my area that we go and we meet them. So we go to their drill weekends. We go when they're getting ready to send off, when the Coast Guard has a small homecoming,
3: right,
2: or they've been gone on a training exercise, we're going to be there in the local community. So we are going to go where the service members are.
3: Yeah, I'm not sure the perspective that a lot of people have about military spouses who are living on bases somewhere. It's not as luxurious as some people would like to think it is. And you've had that perspective. What are some of the biggest challenges facing military families today?
2: I think one of the biggest challenges is isolation. And there's a high tempo of operational stress, constant relocations, people moving around, and being able to reintegrate. Not everybody is just outgoing and is like, all right, I'm in a new place, I'm just going to go make a lot of friends.
3: Right.
2: And it also causes a lot of financial and mental fatigue for these families. So I think those are some of the biggest challenges that they face at the moment.
3: You said the USO was there to help you during your military career. What way specifically did you need them, and did they come through for you?
2: So now you're going to tell my age a little bit. So we did not have as much technology as you have now. So when I deployed, we had 18-month deployments.
3: Right.
2: And I'm a mom of a four-year-old getting ready to go to kindergarten, a three-year-old getting ready to go to preschool, and a 14-year-old getting ready to be 15.
3: Wow.
2: And as a mother going away, there's a lot of guilt.
3: Yeah.
2: There is a lot of guilt about being away and being away that long. And we, this is in 2006. So you're talking, we didn't have the instant on your cell phones and all that. It would have cost way too much
3: money.
2: Yeah,
3: you weren't FaceTiming. There was no FaceTime and stuff like that at the time. Yeah.
2: No, we didn't have any of that. So I remember when we were at MOB, in our MOB station at Fort Hood, the USO was there, and they had these dolls, and you could record your voice. It was they had dolls for males and for females in uniform, and you could record a message to your family, and then they would ship them home. I remember just feeling this sense of connection, knowing that my girls could listen to whatever I had said to them. And I'll try to say this without getting choked up, but my girls still have those today. And
3: right.
2: My oldest daughter is 36 years old. My two younger ones are 25 and 23. And my oldest is a major in the Army now, serving as the commander of the unit that I served in.
3: Wow.
2: And so you think about that full circle of those dolls stayed with them. Now, I don't think the voice boxes work as well as they used
3: to. Right.
2: But that was the connection. And then the last thing I will say is that they made me feel, I guess, normal, because I didn't feel normal. I didn't feel like I was a very good mom because I left my children.
3: Yeah.
2: And the USO put their arms around me everywhere we went and said, we're proud of you. And I think that, for me, along with a couple of snacks, was amazing.
3: Right. You bring up an interesting point, and it has nothing to do with USO, but I've talked about this quite a lot over the last few years in terms of military recruitment. And one of the reasons why we're seeing issues at times with military recruitment is the fact that we don't have that generational thing where, you know, a grandfather's part of the military, the father, and then, the son and the, the child are all serving. You have that in your family. What is it about your service and the fact that your daughters went through that, where you weren't there for them, especially at really important times in their lives, that made them want to serve?
2: Yeah, so I just have one serving. It's my oldest daughter. The other two are not serving. But I will be honest with you, I didn't talk to them about joining.
3: Mm-hmm.
2: So my oldest daughter tells a story. So when I was overseas, I had an I flew on Blackhawks. I was a flight medic, and I had the opportunity to rescue some Marines and a translator from the hoist. And the Apaches caught video of it, and my counterparts did a video and sent it home to my kids. My daughter said it was that video that made her want to join the military, because she was like, it was in that moment that she realized her little 5'4" mom could go do it. She could do it. So I really didn't push it. And in fact, when she said she wanted to join, I'll be really honest, I said, no, honey, you can do better.
3: Right.
2: And she said, but mom, I want to do what you did. So I think for families, I think it's very important that the USO be out there to talk about what we do for service members.
3: Yeah.
2: Because we can help with the recruitment as well, to let people know that we are there for you if you decide to join. The last thing I will say is, even if you can't serve, being a supporter of those who do is just as admirable. And I thank you for that.
3: What is the best way for everyday Americans to show their support beyond simply saying thank you for your service if they see a member of the military?
2: Volunteer, volunteer, volunteer.
3: Mm-hmm.
2: Volunteer for the USO, volunteer for other organizations that support the military. And then give through in-kind donations and your monetary support.
3: Is the USO only important when we've got fighting men and women in a war zone as we do in a couple of hot spots right now?
2: No, I would say it's extremely important when we're not. That is when sometimes there's boredom. Sometimes the resources are not there. As you know, obviously when we're in a conflict, there's a lot more resources that come forward. Sure. We need to be there to fill that gap when those resources are not there.
3: And the USO has been doing that for the better part of 80 plus years. Kimberly DeVries, USO Senior Operations Manager, thank you so much first for your service to our nation and now for your service to our military through the USO. If you want to see how you could help, USO.org is the website, USO.org. Kim, thanks so much for the time and the info. Be well.
2: All right. Thank you so much.
3: I am Manny Munoz. I appreciate you listening to iHeartRadio's Communities this week. As always, if you have any questions, comments, or suggestions, reach out to me on Instagram. My handle is at IODManny. That's at IODManny. And that'll do it for another edition of iHeartRadio's Communities. I'm Manny Munoz. Until next time.
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10: And I'm Heather Branch here with Frank and Frankie every week on the radio, working to empower you with information about your financial future and the options that you have. You've been working for decades. You've been saving. You've sacrificed. Now you have your nest egg. But what do you do with it once you get to retirement's doorstep is the question that so many of us have. We're really good at saving, Frankie. You and your dad, you see this every single day at the office. We know Absolutely. How to save our money. We have done for a lot of folks. We've grown. And then we get to retirement, and so many of us are like, what in the heck are we supposed to do now? Which is good for you, because that's why you're employed.
11: It gives us a job. It gives us a reason to come in every day.
10: Yeah. And I know that you love doing it, helping folks all around the Lehigh Valley here. And with offices in Allentown on Airport Road, a local independent financial and retirement planning firm, Frankie, his dad, Frank, the entire team, they are here to help you find the answer to that question. What the heck do I do now? How do I get myself paid in retirement through customized plans they're building for folks every single day? They can help you with as well. So as you're listening today, if you've got questions, you can reach out to us, 610-440-3722. You can also find us at abetterwayfinancial.com. While you're at the website, don't forget to click on the media tab and you can click on book. Let's talk real quickly about your book, Frankie. A Better Way to Retire, How a Fiduciary Retirement Planner Can Be the Key to Financial Success. Because that's also a big difference between the work that you do at A Better Way versus a lot of other financial firms, is the second phase of our financial life requires a whole new lens from a financial perspective. So what is it that you hope people get from the book?
11: Well, it's just a more diverse perspective, because a lot of times people are trained, whether they have an advisor or they don't, they're focused on, well, how do I manage my investments? How do I manage my investments? And many times you don't even think about, well, what does it look like when I retire? Mm-hmm. Because now it's not just how do I manage my investments? It's what can I do with every piece of my portfolio? Investments is just one piece. I need to focus on, well, what do I want to happen when I pass away? How do I get my estate plan properly set up? I want to focus on, well, what do I need to do to protect myself from taxes? How do I keep more of my hard-earned savings? Mm-hmm. And so that becomes part of the conversation. How do I protect myself against rising healthcare and long-term care costs? These are some of the things that we want to cover. And so it becomes more of a diverse thing. It's the same thing as well as, how do I get income out of my portfolio?
10: Right.
11: You want to be able to work with somebody. You want to be able to learn more about how you can protect yourself from so many things that you don't think about during your working career. Like, when should I turn on Social Security? Am I going to get the same amount of Social Security that it's saying on that sheet of paper or on that document online? Or is it going to get reduced? I mean, you want to have those conversations. You want to have strategies in place so that you can see, what do I need to do to get the income that I need in my retirement years without having to pay more in taxes than I need to?
10: Well, as we do here on the radio each week, we just want to give people the education, the information about how to do all of these things. And if you are close to retirement, or perhaps you're already in retirement and you're realizing that you don't quite have the grasp on how your money is going to work for you in this phase, but you want to learn more about doing that, a great place to begin is by reading Frankie's book. We do offer complimentary copies to anybody who comes into the office for an initial meeting, or you can go to our website, abetterwayfinancial.com. Click on the media tab and select book, and you're going to see how you can download a complimentary digital copy of Frankie's book there. Again, just working to give you the information when it comes to your savings. You've worked so hard to get here. You deserve this knowledge. So it's abetterwayfinancial.com. Let's talk about something else that happens with folks, again, as they are nearing retirement. They think to themselves, a few years out, my 401k's balance is looking pretty good. Then how about I switch some things up? I'm going to stop doing the tax deferred contributions and I'm going to go all Roth, or maybe even vice versa. But Vanguard, Frankie, is pointing out that doing one or the other is actually a mistake. And Vanguard says splitting contributions between both tax deferred and Roth can actually give us more income flexibility later, especially with unpredictable tax rates. What's your take on this?
11: Yeah, well, I hear what they're saying. Having multiple buckets to take from is an advantage. It's a good thing to be able to have that. However, anytime that it's not personalized for your specific circumstances, this is going to be a problem, because ultimately you want someone who's going to be able to look at not other people like you, not other people in retirement, not other people working, but your specific circumstances.
10: Okay.
11: And so this is something that we look into, is how do we get you personalized advice for your specific circumstances and for where you're at in your retirement years. And so this is what we're looking into, is, well, what are those tax buckets? And should we have more money in the Roth bucket, or should we have more money in the taxable bucket? And the way that we look at it is, we run a projection over the next 10, 20, 30, 40 years of the rest of your career, and then also in your retirement years. And if you're still working, we're seeing, well, where are you at on that tax journey? Are you currently at a low point for your tax journey, or are you currently at a high point? Mm-hmm. And this is going to vary depending on how much income you have coming in from work and how much you have in those 401ks and in those IRAs. And so we look at your specific circumstances and we determine, where are you at? If you're at a low point, well, then it's going to make more sense to have that money going into the Roth now while you're paying less in taxes. If you're at a high point and then when you retire, the income's going to go down, well, then it makes more sense to save it pre-tax, because why spend more in taxes today than you're going to spend if you converted it in the future at a lower tax rate? And so these are the things that we look into to make sure that you are not paying more in taxes than you need to over the course of your retirement years. And so if you want to learn about how we can utilize these strategies, how we can develop that custom-made retirement tax plan for you, feel free to give us a call. Our number is 610-440-3722, or find us online at abetterwayfinancial.com. If you're 55 and older and you've saved $500,000 or more, just give us a call and we're going to be able to start that conversation and show you how to get that personalized investment advice for your circumstances to make sure you're paying the least amount in taxes that you need to. If you don't know whether I should put into the Roth or whether I should put into the pre-tax portion of my 401k, let's have that conversation. Let's see what your circumstances look like. 610-440 3722. And this is a conversation that we're having all of the time with folks. We just had a couple come in from Easton. They came to a dinner workshop with us. They were in their 50s and 60s. They did a great job saving. They were at about $3.4 million saved.
10: Nice.
11: So
10: yeah.
11: they were in a good position. But their biggest problem, their biggest concern was taxes. They know that they saved a lot, but they wanted to make sure that they weren't going to spend an exorbitant amount in taxes over the course of their retirement years. And so we said, all right, well, here's what we can do. Here's what we're looking at. And we asked them, we said, well, you have a financial advisor currently. What are they telling you about taxes? And they said, no. Our financial advisor doesn't do taxes. It says on the bottom of their forms to consult a tax professional. And so we're trying to find that advice. We talked to our accountant, and our accountant said, here's your taxes. They prepared it for us, but they didn't provide tax advice for what to do for this year and how to plan for the rest of our retirement. So we're just looking for help when it comes to how do we save money in taxes? How do we prepare ourselves so that we're paying less in taxes over the course of our retirement years? And I said, well, you came to the right place, because at A Better Way Financial, this is what we specialize in. We focus on how do we protect you from paying extra amounts in taxes. Everybody has to pay their taxes to Uncle Sam. There's no way to completely get around that. But we talked to him. We said, here's what we don't need to do. We don't need to give Uncle Sam a tip. We don't need to give him anything more than what is absolutely necessary. And at the end of the day, it's not about what you make. It's about what you keep. So let's work together to make sure you're keeping as much as you can from your hardworking, hard-earned savings that you have from your IRAs and your 401ks. You worked hard to save it. We want to make sure you're protecting as much of that as you possibly can. And so we looked into different strategies they can use. One of them was to make sure that when they're getting that income in their retirement, because everybody's going to need income in your retirement years, we showed them how to get that income tax efficiently, how to make sure we're doing it from the right accounts at the right times in the right tax rates. So looking at everything from a tax lens was able to save them a huge amount of money as well in taxes. We looked into what they were doing charitably. They were charitably inclined, giving around $5,000 a year to charity. And we said, here's what you can do. Once you hit that required minimum distribution age, you're going to be able to start doing these qualified charitable distributions. So you're giving that money to charity anyways.
10: Mm-hmm.
11: Let's make sure that it's coming from your IRA and going directly to the charity. This way, you don't have to pay any money in taxes. The charity doesn't have to pay any money in taxes, and it's going to satisfy a portion of your required minimum distribution. And they said they hadn't heard of that before. I said, this is why you came here. So we can tell you strategies you might not have heard of to be able to save you guys money in taxes. We also looked into a strategy called Roth conversions, where they're going to be able to tax efficiently move some of the money out of their 401ks and out of their IRAs into tax-free Roth accounts. And so currently they had some money that was tax-free already. They already had about 23% of the portfolio that was growing tax-free. Over the next several years, we looked into what we can do to get more and more into the tax-free account. And by doing those conversions, we were going to be able to get over half of their portfolio growing tax-free for them over the next several years, showing them how to save over $1 million projected in taxes over the course of their retirement years. And so this goes a long way. The more money that you're saving in taxes is more money that you could be spending in your retirement. And for them, they were able to spend, in essence, an additional $80,000 of income per year. They were able to basically double their income. They were spending around $80,000 currently. We were able to get that up to right around $160,000 of extra income per year. So getting more money in your pocket is the reason why we do this. You work so hard to save. Let's optimize. Let's maximize. In their case, they didn't have any kids, so it wasn't important for them to leave a legacy. So we asked them, we said, well, what did you save this money for? They said, well, we saved it for our retirement. We saved it in case we needed it.
10: Mm-hmm.
11: And I said, well, that's exactly what we're going to use it for. You saved it. Let's enjoy it. Let's figure out what we want to spend it on, how we can use it as a tool to maximize your retirement and get the most out of it. And so if you don't have somebody working hard for you, showing you the strategies that you can use to save money in taxes like we were able to do for these folks, give us a call and we're going to be able to do this complimentary for you. We're going to be able to look into your personal situation and see how we can save you money in taxes over the course of your retirement years. 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Our number is 610-440-3722 for your complimentary retirement roadmap. That number is 610-440-3722. 6122. 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That's 610-440-3722.
10: Roth has been one of the biggest buzzwords the past few years, but understanding how Roths work and how they would work best for you and your plan for the years ahead. This is what Frankie, his dad Frank, the entire team at A Better Way Financial, they are here to show you through a customized plan of your own. 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That's 610-440-3722. We're going to give you a minute to make that call while we take a quick break. Then, a new survey from Charles Schwab says you need this amount of money to retire. But when it comes to what you really need, are we focusing on the wrong number? We'll ask the guys when we come back with more of Empower Your Retirement on News Radio 790 WAEB right after this.
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10: 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Of course, what brings people to this radio program, what brings people to the workshops is figuring out how much do we need to retire, guys? And every year, Charles Schwab asks Americans, how much money do you think you'll need to retire? The latest survey shows that the number came in at $1.6 million, which is actually lower than it was the year before. The year before, it was $1.8 million. But the question for you, does shooting for a specific dollar amount really make sense for us? And also, have you been able to design retirement plans that allow clients to retire comfortably with perhaps less than a million point six?
9: Well, Heather, to get to that first part of the question, it always makes me laugh when you look at these numbers that come out, because they don't know anything about the person themselves.
10: Right.
9: You know, 1.6 million. Now, that's supposed to be the figure for everybody. I mean, what happens if one couple has $100,000 of pension income coming in?
10: Right.
9: And another couple has no pension income coming in?
10: Right.
9: Now, that $1.6 million is two different things for those folks. You know, one couple may have $100,000 of Social Security income coming in. Another couple may have $50,000. So how do you go with that $1.6 million? You can't. You really need to come in and have a financial plan drawn for you.
10: Right.
9: So that you can have everything done in your terms, what it means to you. You know, some people want to live on $100,000 a year. Some people want to live on $50,000. Some people want to live on $200,000. It really, really depends on the people themselves and what they've saved, what they have, what kind of pension they have, Social Security. What can we do as far as helping them taxes, all of that stuff.
11: Yeah, and this is something we help people with all the time. You don't need $1.6 million to retire. We work with people who have $500,000, and we're able to help them to be able to retire. We have people who have $1 million, and we help them to be able to retire. We have people that have $4 million or $10 million, and we look into what can we do to be able to help you retire.
10: Mm-hmm.
11: And so the dollar amount isn't as important as seeing what do you need to do, what options do you have, how do we lower some of that risk as we're getting into retirement, how do we protect that income stream that we need in our retirement years. And at the end of the day, there might be a number that's specific to you, but it's not going to be a general number that's the same for every single person.
10: Right.
11: If you have, like my dad's saying, money coming in from Social Security, money coming in from a pension, well, that's less money that you need to come in from your investments.
10: Right.
11: And so based off of the specific dollar amount, I think they might be looking at like a 4% rule type thing. And so they're saying, well, if you need $60,000 or so from your investments, you're going to need at least $1.6 million. But if you don't need $60,000 from your investments, if your pension and Social Security is covering a lot of your income, you really don't need to have that much saved. If you need more from your investments, if your expenses are higher, maybe you need $100,000, well, then maybe $1.6 million isn't going to cut it for you. Maybe you need to have more saved. And so we can work together, develop that personalized plan. If you're not retired yet, we'll look into, well, what is that number we want to get to where you're going to be able to feel comfortable, where you're going to be able to not have to worry about running out of money in your retirement years. We develop a financial plan and a retirement plan showing you this is where we're at. This is the amount of income you can live on for the rest of your years. That's the more important number. How much money you have saved? I mean, unless you're comparing with friends and family and say, hey, you know, I got two. You
10: Which,
11: got
10: by the
11: four,
10: way, also
11: one.
10: Something we I mean, go,
11: it really
10: say
11: doesn't
10: to
11: mean
10: don't
11: anything.
10: Do. Right, right, right.
11: It really doesn't mean anything how much you have saved. What matters is can you retire when you want to retire and get the amount of income that you need.
10: Got it.
11: That's what's important.
10: Yep.
11: The number that's important, your retirement age. If you're planning to retire at 65, let's put the numbers together. Let's see, can we retire at 65? You're planning to retire at 62? Let's run it. Let's see if you can retire at 62. If it's 70, it's 70. Let's run those numbers. Those are the numbers that are important. And to figure out, well, how much income can you live on? That's an important number.
10: Right.
11: Can you get the amount of income that you need? If you're living on $100,000, can we get $100,000 between your pension, your Social Security, and your investment income? And how do we do it tax efficiently? How do we do it so that you're paying the least amount in taxes over the course of your lifetime and that we're not taking any more risk than you need to in your retirement? We want to keep it within your personal risk tolerance. And so what we're going to be able to build for you is a complimentary retirement roadmap showing you, hey, here's when you're planning to retire. Here's how much income you can live on. And here's your likelihood for success. We're going to let you know, are you on the right track or do we have to change some things?
10: Mm-hmm.
11: And if we have to change some things, what are those things that we have to change so that you can accomplish your goals? If you are on the right track, maybe you can actually spend more in your retirement than you thought you could, or maybe more than you're spending right now. So come find out how much income you can live on, what strategies you can use to minimize your taxes, all with that retirement roadmap that's going to be complimentary for the next five callers who are 55 and older and have saved $500,000 or more for their retirement. So if that's you and you want to learn about when can you retire, if you're already retired, how do I set myself up so I'm getting the most out of my investments, the most out of my retirement, give us a call and we're going to be able to put together a complimentary retirement roadmap showing you the strategies that we can employ for you and your retirement. That number to dial is 610-440-3722. That's 610-440-3722.
9: When I think about folks and why some people don't call in, it really has to do with fear. They're afraid that, you know, they're going to come in and they're going to get charged all this money. And that's a thought. And that's a real thought. You know, if you are looking to retire and you haven't figured out if you're going to be able to do it successfully, you need some help. I mean, there are folks out there that they think they can do it. But if they're wrong, if they didn't calculate this or didn't calculate that, you know, we didn't get taught this stuff in high school. We didn't get taught this stuff in college.
10: Right.
9: You know, if you're wrong, when are you going to find out you're wrong?
11: 80?
9: Yeah. 10
11: and
9: years
11: to go
9: from
11: back
9: now,
11: to work, that's
9: 15
11: not good.
9: Years from now, when you're running out of money, and that should be the fear.
10: Okay.
9: What we're saying to folks, Frankie's saying, have a roadmap.
10: Yeah.
9: Have a roadmap to success. Find out if it's going to work. Let's pre-test it so that you know ahead of time. We had this fella come in, wonderful guy, 64 years old. He was a widow. He had saved $570,000 for retirement. He wanted to retire at 66. He said, you know what? I could live on $65,000 a year. Can it work? Can I do it?
10: Okay.
11: Yeah. And that's what we looked into. He said, all right, well, how much income do you have coming in? He said, well, while I'm working, I really don't need income. But once I retire, I'm going to need some income. And we looked at the spousal Social Security he was getting. Roughly about $26,000 per year currently, and he was going to get that each year until he was 70. And then once he hit 70, we told him, let's turn on your own Social Security. We're going to get $44,000 each year after 70. So He also had a pension that was producing about $7,000 of income, and after age 70, he was only going to need about $15,000 per year plus taxes. Over the next few years, over the next 4 years, he's going to need about $35,000 per year. So we looked at, all right, how are we going to get this income out? How are we going to get it out tax efficiently and make sure that you're not going to run out of money? What can we do to try to strategize to make sure we're limiting that risk as best as we can and having everything set up the right way? We showed him how they could have a 92% probability of success not running out of money in his retirement, and he didn't need to have $1.6 million saved. He only had around $570,000 saved, but with everything being planned, doing everything the right way, you might not need as much money as you think to be able to retire when you're planning to retire. So give us a call, and we're going to be able to put together a complimentary retirement roadmap with the amount that you have saved. It not necessarily has to be $1.6 million. If it's $500,000 or more and you want to learn, well, when can I retire? How much income can I live on? Let's get those questions answered for you. And we're going to be able to put together that complimentary retirement roadmap for anyone who calls in today. If you're 55 and older and you've saved $500,000 or more, that is what we're going to be able to do for you. So give us a call. That number is 610-440-3722. That's 610-440-3722. 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
14: The attacks continue. I'm Paul Stevens, Fox News, and yes, the U.S. launching new airstrikes against Iran.
15: The United States conducted a new round of airstrikes against Iran overnight after the IRGC targeted another oil tanker in the Strait of Hormuz. According to U.S. Central Command, surveillance sites along with storage facilities and radar systems were hit by U.S. planes. The president posted to Truth Social shortly after saying the strikes, the United States aircraft just struck Iranian missile and drone storage locations and coastal radar sites for violating the ceasefire agreement again. It is very possible that they will never learn. The president goes on to say, there may come a point when we are no longer able to be reasonable and will be forced to militarily complete the job that we very successfully started. If that happens, the Islamic Republic of Iran will no longer exist. Now, in response, Iran launched missiles and drones toward Kuwait and Bahrain.
14: And that is Fox's Trey Yingston, Tel Aviv. Several Democrats releasing a manifesto speaking out against socialism and pledging to support capitalism. Democratic Socialist Mayor, New York City, Zohran Mamdani, telling ABC's This Week he's not interested in reading this manifesto and is more focused on showing the results of socialism.
16: I think democratic socialism at the heart is pragmatic. Because if we cannot deliver for working people, then what is this for? I'm not interested in writing a manifesto or, frankly, in reading one. I'm interested in delivering, and that's exactly what we've been showing.
14: Now, the Promise to America manifesto was published on the 28th of June, says that they're aiming to prevent lawlessness and recklessness that would come from an embrace of socialism. This coming after the NYPD released stats at the beginning of June that show that major crime has gone down by 20% in the first 5 months of 2026. This after Zohran Mamdani was elected to and took office in the Big Apple. 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
18: 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It's Phil Simms.
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1: 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Well, 4th of July, Independence Weekend coming up. In addition to the fireworks, of course, you got all the hamburgers, the hot dogs, and all the other usual suspects. You know, the half of wonder, you know, what is mayonnaise made of? Anyway, right? Different. Like, what is this that I'm actually ingesting here? So, and all that kind of food that can wreak havoc on your digestive system. So, we're going to talk about some tips and some Rescue natural supplements that can keep your digestive system running smoothly. So, first of all, good morning, Dr. Eric Levy.
2: Good morning, Bobby.
1: So, that is the million-dollar question. What is mayonnaise? Dun, dun, dun, dun. We don't know. So let's talk to me about, you know, all the fatty, salty. Oh, yeah, that's another one. The potato chips, the picnics, the pretzels, all that stuff, the cakes, the pies. What do they do, you know, that kind of stuff? What's happening in our digestive system when we're eating that kind of stuff?
2: Well, and, you know, it does affect our digestive system, Bobby. I mean, you know, unhealthy foods can absolutely disrupt the digestive system. Yeah, it's just like, you know, what if you put, you know, low octane gas into your gas tank? What's that do to your car? I don't know, but it's not good, right? you know, diets that are high in processed and ultra-processed foods and especially refined sugars and a lot of unhealthy fats. Remember, all of those things lack fiber. And we'll talk about land and sea fiber today on the show. But the that fiber is really needed to keep our digestive system moving smoothly.
1: So you're saying get the premium mayonnaise.
2: Right.
1: Yes, get the premium. Not the 87 octane.
2: Correct. I'll get the 94. The
1: 94 mayonnaise, please. Thank you very much.
2: You got it.
1: Yeah.
2: But now I lost my frame of thought. Thanks. But that was a good one. I'll give you that one.
1: All right.
2: But what they can also do, all these fatty foods and sugary foods and processed foods can actually alter our gut flora because they can feed the bad bacteria while starving the beneficial microorganisms, and that's where the inflammation, bloating,

0: have a hot dog. Just don't have like six cheeseburgers, and you know, have a beer or two. Don't have a six pack. And you know, some of us will, but and that's fine. But it's just not good for you. You just got to remember, everything comes at a cost. Everything we do comes at a cost, and you know, if you're having those GI troubles, you know, you might want to think about taking something like the Rescue Lanin C fiber, like the all essential enzymes, like the probiotic 5X, you know, even the core immune defense that we'll talk about today. These products can really help in those times of need, right? You know, so you ready to dive into it all?
1: All right. So great setup there, Doc. So let's talk about, again, but you brought up, let's do probiotics first, because you know,
0: let's do one thing first before we do that.
1: What?
0: I'm always discouraged when Rescue 1250 or one of the omega-3s is not on our syllabus, and people don't realize that it's very important for our digestive system.
1: Okay.
0: Remember, our digestive system needs what?
1: What do I digest?
0: Yeah, it's a guess what I'm thinking question. Our digestive system needs our cardiovascular system to exist.
1: Oh, yeah, because of homeostasis.
0: If your GI system, there are certain vessels that feed our GI system, and if they are damaged, guess what?
1: Yeah.
0: Our digestive system is damaged. So remember those omega-3s from Rescue, most powerful, potent, and pure, they protect the walls of those vessels, and our GI system can get the nutrients it needs in order for it to absorb the nutrients that we need.
1: Right?
0: So without that, you're in danger. It also, remember, the omega-3s really help us burn that fat and slow our muscle loss. Omega-3s have been shown to compound weight reduction efforts by keeping the chemical balance of fatty acids at a more weight loss prone level. So any of the six powers of choice, Bobby, can really, really help when it comes to the health of our GI system. So now we can dive into the other stuff.
1: So let's just say, just have a healthy gut. I don't know what's more important. I guess I'm thinking probiotics or fiber, but I'm thinking since the fiber is a prebiotic, let's combo those up. I mean, because again, to have a healthy gut, you made the point, omega-3s, you got to have that homeostasis, and you got to have good blood circulation. You have to have good, it's so important because your cardiovascular system and your digestive system are interrelated. So any of the omega-3s, but then I'm thinking, what would you do next for a healthy gut? I'm thinking either the probiotics, depending on your circumstances, the enzymes, but everybody, to me, everybody should be on an omega-3. And I know you believe that.
0: Absolutely.
1: I honestly believe everybody should be on a probiotic. I mean, I suppose there's some people have such a healthy gut they don't need to supplement, but I would say the probiotic. And everybody needs to get enough fiber, whether that's taking land and sea fiber or eating enough fiber. But you tell me.
0: Well, you know, again, I use the example of a hotel, right? When you have... You know, there are hotels that just currently have great inhabitants, right? Great renters or whatever you call it, people that are in the hotel.
1: Yeah, customers, right?
0: That currently have great customers. But the issue with the hotel is always the fear of bringing in the bad customer. Mm-hmm. And then you bring in one bad customer, then guess what? A whole bunch of other bad customers can come in, and they can suddenly populate your hotel, and now you have much less good clients or whatever you want to call them, and all of a sudden those bad clients tend to overpower it. So my point is, what you said is true, right? You might have currently good bacteria in your gut.
1: Mm-hmm.
0: But guess what? What happens if suddenly you don't? Right? So you want to keep that gut inhabited by good bacteria. Because the second you don't,

0: you may leave some openings for that bad bacteria, opportunistic bacteria, and they can suddenly overrun your gut hotel. And for example, say, you know, you get sick real bad and it is a bacterial infection, and your doctor, or say you're not really that sick, and you insist to your doctor that you want to take an antibiotic. And guess what? Those antibiotics that you're taking might kill those good inhabitants of your gut. So what happens? The opportunistic bacteria kind of make their way in, right? So if you're taking a probiotic like probiotic 5, first of all, there are a lot of probiotics out there. You know, probably as many probiotics as there are omega-3s. But the same thing stands true. You've got to look what you're taking, and you've got to make sure what you're taking is what it says it is. And you also want to know that it's pure, right? You want to know that it is what it says it is. And the Rescue Probiotic 5X really is what they call a powerhouse of important and healthy bacteria. So just one of those little capsules, one of those capsules a day gives you over 20 billion viable colony-forming units, or CFUs, of good bacteria. And think about this. That's 10 times what's found in yogurt. And that's really the food that people link most to, you know, I'm getting my good bacteria. But people don't realize, when you think you're getting that good bacteria, most of the bacteria in yogurt is really for the fermentation process, like L. bulgaricis and S. thermophilus. And they're used as the starters of fermentation of the yogurt. And they really don't multiply in the intestinal tract, so they're much less likely to have a significant benefit. So the Rescue Probiotics 5X has the right bacteria. And when you're taking even the prescription type probiotics, they have about 4 billion colonies of the good bacteria, like Lactobacillus. Rescue Probiotic has 12 billion and a total of 5 strains now of that bacteria, of that good bacteria. And, you know, so that 12 billion is 3 times more than you would get from even a prescription strength probiotic. And then the Rescue Probiotic 5X also contains another 8 billion colonies of other beneficial probiotic strains. So that's really 20 billion in each capsule. So that's just to let you know why choose. And it's third-party tested, which is another important thing. You know, we always stress, I used to even worry about it, we always stress that the omega-3s are third-party tested, and I would always say to myself, well, what about the other stuff? And, you know, we were informed that everything is third-party tested, right? So that makes a huge difference in what you're taking, right? Those Rescue Probiotics, again, help manage that hotel in our guts. You know, if I know that my gut is lined with the good stuff, then I have much less worry, right? Mm-hmm. So, you know, that's really what the Rescue Probiotic gets us. And again, it's just one small little capsule a day. It comes in an easy open bottle now. They used to be in foil packets, and I didn't think it was the easiest way to get them, but they had to protect them from light. And this bottle that they're in now does the same thing. So, you know, I think that that's a really good change. They're also gluten-free, and, you know, really optimal for digestive health. You know, you take the Rescue Probiotic 5X, and you also mentioned, well, what about the Rescue Land and Sea Fiber? And, you know, I think that's another important thing, because remember, you know, in our Western diets, especially our 4th of July diets, there's really not much fiber in those diets, right? And you're not going to find fiber in that mayonnaise that you were talking about. You know, you're not going to find much fiber in the hot dog or hamburger or fried chicken. You know, you're just not going to get it. You're not going to get it in the macaroni salad. You're not
1: that cherry pie. The cherries might have fiber. You know,
0: cherries have just a skosh of maybe a skosh of fiber.
1: Blueberries.
0: Blueberries. Blueberries are great.
1: Apple pie.
0: Blueberries are great for you, by the way. Yeah. Very high in antioxidants.
1: But especially in pie form, just so you know.
0: Well, pie form is better.
1: Yes. Yeah.
0: Isn't it better in pie form?
1: Oh, that's without a doubt.
0: I thought they did an experiment on that that said it's better in a pie.
1: Exactly. It goes without saying, but you said it.
0: Yeah. Well, give the specials, and then I'll go back to the Land and Sea Fiber.
1: It's buy one. 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So go ahead, Doc. Sorry, I wanted to get that special in. You were saying about...
0: That's right. I was just looking up the ingredients in mayonnaise. That's what I was doing.
1: Ah.
0: So I have the secret sauce now.
1: I think there's vinegar in it. Is there not?
0: Yeah, it's oil, egg yolk, an acid like vinegar or lemon juice, and usually salt and mustard.
1: Oh, that's... Mustard, that's a grain.
0: Yeah, there you go.
1: You know, what did you say? What else did you say?
0: How far can a mustard seed get us?
1: Biblical. So wait, mustard, what else did you say?
0: Salt, mustard, vinegar.
1: Oh, egg is good.
0: Egg is good.
1: Yeah.
0: Well, I was thinking when it says oil, so they usually use vegetable oil, but what if we used omega-3s? You could have an omega-3 mayonnaise.
1: Yeah, there you go. That could be. They could add omega 3.
0: All of a sudden, we can make it good for you.
1: Yeah. So that's actually a pretty.
0: How about that?
1: Somebody will steal that idea.
0: Yeah, of course.
1: Yeah.
0: Of course.
1: Anyway, so
0: mayonnaise fortified with omega 3.
1: There you go. Why not? They do it with milk. They do it with baby food. Why not?
0: So, amen.
1: Yeah. You were gonna.
0: The Land and Sea Fibers. So what I was saying is we and I'll probably go into the break. So I'll try to cut off on time for you, and then we can pick it up afterwards. But we don't consume enough fiber in the Western diet. We're supposed to consume about 30 to 35 grams of fiber a day. And at best, we're probably getting 5 to 10 a day. And, you know, again, remember, you mentioned it earlier, that the fiber that we consume is actually a prebiotic. So a prebiotic is kind of like food. It's not kind of like, it is food for the bacteria. We can't digest fiber. It goes right through our system. But bacteria can digest that fiber, right? Uh-huh. You know, fiber is important in so many ways for our bodies. But the one thing it does when it comes to these picnics is it makes you a little less, it satisfies your appetite. so you're not quite as hungry because it bulkens our stools. So it kind of bulkens that intestine, and we're a little less likely to, you know, ravage the food at the buffet, because there is nothing worse or better than a 4th of July picnic buffet, right?
1: Yeah.
0: All right, so why don't you hook us up with the specials, and then we'll... Right. I'll pick up on this after the break.
1: Right. 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
1: Welcome back into the Rescue Healthline Show. Joining me this hour is Dr. Eric Levy. 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So, Doc, we covered omega-3s, essential for digestion. Then we talked about probiotics and then land and sea fiber as a prebiotic, but I think you're in the middle still talking about that. So.
0: Yeah, so that... The land and sea fiber is exactly what you said, a prebiotic. So it can actually be nourishment for the good bacteria. Remember earlier I was saying that all the fried foods and the picnicky type foods that we're eating actually help feed the bad bacteria and keep them multiplying. But, you know, it's the fiber that does keep that good bacteria there and multiplying. And that's what we want. Remember, we want our guts to be occupied by those good inhabitants, not not the opportunistic ones. But the fiber doesn't really stop there. Remember, I mentioned that it really helps. I mentioned in the past that, and we've talked about it before, that it's very important for our heart health, because that soluble fiber from the psyllium seed husks, along with that low a diet that's low in saturated fats, can actually help lower our total and LDL cholesterols. Now, it's not going to do it massively, but you might be able to drop your LDL by 5 or 10 points. Because what happens is, again, that fiber, as our bile acids bind to that fiber, and we excrete those bile acids. So now our liver needs to make more bile acids. And how does it make bile acids? It takes cholesterol and makes a bile acid out of cholesterol as a main portion of the chain. So what we're doing is we're eliminating bile acids, so our bodies need to produce more. And in producing more, it uses that cholesterol to produce that bile acid, which lowers our blood cholesterol levels. Right.
1: So fiber can help lower cholesterol.
0: Exactly. And remember that psyllium, is, like we said, a very rich and concentrated source of that soluble fiber. And that psyllium can actually act as a sponge in the intestinal tract, absorbing water, toxins, waste, and other materials, allowing for quick and easy elimination, which again helps promote that healthy digestive system. And the soluble fiber from the psyllium seed husks has been shown to slow down the rate of carbohydrate absorption, and this actually might help with our glucose levels, right? And the fiber helps move food through the digestive process, which reduces the amount of cholesterol and sugar absorbed from what we eat. So it kind of helps, you know, push that food out. And it's after we get that, what happens when we eat food? Digestion, remember, starts in our mouth, and this will be a good segue into the all-essential enzymes. But we have enzymes throughout our digestive tract that help break down that food, right? Remember, an enzyme is an organic catalyst. Remember, a catalyst in chemistry speeds up a reaction.
1: Oh, that was a dairy farmer or beef farmer, a catalyst. That's not – okay.
0: No. Yeah, that's another good one.
1: Not really, but not go ahead. Really. The dad joke.
0: But that's
1: joke.
0: Okay. That's a dad joke. Okay. But yeah, it's yeah. Okay. It's okay.
1: Yeah.
0: So the now where was
1: the
0: I?
1: Catalyst. It serves as a
0: catalyst.
1: Oh,
0: there you go. Thank you, catalyst. Yeah. You destroyed the catalyst in my brain that works at getting this stuff out. But
1: yes,
0: thank you.
1: You're welcome.
0: With that wonderful joke of yours. But yeah, so a catalyst speeds up a reaction. So an enzyme is an organic catalyst. So that means it's inside of our body. It speeds up those reactions. I mean, you might take a food and it might take 1,000 years to break that down, but with an enzyme, it could take 3 seconds.
16: Wow.
0: And that's the difference. So those enzymes become very, very important. But remember, we start macerating the food in our mouth, so we increase the surface area of that food so the enzymes can get there that are in our mouth and help start the digestive process. That food travels through our digestive tract. I won't go through the specifics, but just think of it as a tube. It travels along that tube. And there are parts of that tube throughout the way that have gates to let things in.
1: Mm-hmm.
0: So, for example, calcium. There's a gate that allows calcium to be absorbed. And remember, vitamin D stimulates that, gate to open. And helps our bodies absorb calcium better.
1: Does it help all the gates open or just the gate for calcium?
0: No, I'm saying what happens is along the way.
1: Uh-huh.
0: No, it has certain gates, but specifically the gate for calcium is what it works. It helps.
1: Okay, gotcha.
0: But it also has many other.
1: My point is another reason to be on Vital D3.
0: That's what I was going to say. Vital D3, yeah. Smart Cal Plus, which I believe you said was one of the specials.
1: Yep. Yeah.
0: Nothing more important for our overall musculoskeletal health than taking something like Rescue Smart Cal Plus. It has calcium, vitamin D, specifically vitamin D3, magnesium, And vitamin K2. Remember that vitamin K2 helps guide that calcium to our bones where it needs to go and keeps it away from our vessels. So, you know, I personally don't think there's a better product. I take it every day. I'm a 55-year-old male.
1: I do too.
0: But I think it's, like I said, it's very important to fill that bucket with calcium and magnesium because the more calcium and magnesium and other minerals that we have,
1: the healthier
0: our bones are, the stronger our bones are. And when those holes that happen in the bucket, which occur with age, occur, we have a lot more to let go.
1: Yeah, we're more depleting of the calcium, more depleting of those minerals. So this is...
0: If you have a bucket that's half full and you put a hole in the bottom of it, it's gonna dissipate a lot quicker than a full bucket.
1: Right. And when you start putting multiple holes in, then it's really dissipating.
0: There you go. So, you've just explained what osteoporosis does.
1: Yeah, this is the orthopedic specialist, one of the premier orthopedic surgeons in Pennsylvania, Dr. Eric Lebby, telling you that. So I'm telling you, you need to be on everybody, even guys. We used to think that it was just a woman's issue, and it turns out it's not.
0: Nope. So, and it's not. But another point is, having a healthy digestive system is also intricately connected to that supply of calcium, right? Yeah. So if you have problems with your gut and that calcium gate isn't opening, how are you getting the calcium in your body, even if you consume it? See, that's the thing about our GI system, Bobby. It's remember, our bodies are really a tube within a tube, right? So we consume something, and ideally what we want is the good things to be absorbed and the not good things or the toxins to be expelled, right? So that's what I talk about. And I'm simplifying the digestive process when I say these gates, you know, but there are different parts along the highway that have exits and on-ramps, right? So,
1: and I assume off-ramps.
0: Yes, off-ramp. Let's call an off-ramp the gate that we want things to go, right? The off-ramp goes into our body.
1: Right.
0: Okay. And the on-ramp is the things that are bad, and they stay on. A healthy gut, that's how a healthy gut as compared to a highway works. What happens is if you're not consuming the right things, if you have other ailments, if your cardiovascular system isn't healthy, then you have those backups and the traffic jams and those things that happen, and that's where you get the bloating, that's where you get the diarrhea, that's where you get the problems of the GI tract. So, you know, the lanin C fiber, just think of it as it helps the highway run smoothly, right?
1: And then the probiotics also keep your healthy gut flora. The lanin C fiber feeds that probiotic, and the enzyme serves as catalyst. And it's interesting because it's the rescue all essential enzymes. Let's break that down and all the different enzymes in there.
0: Right, and then to keep the analogy going, the probiotic 5X is kind of like the preventers of potholes.
1: Right. Okay.
0: Right on the highway.
1: Okay.
0: You don't want those big potholes. You want everything to run smoothly.
1: And the enzymes.
0: Again. There are different types of enzyme products out there, but the Rescue All Essential Enzymes is really a complete blend of 9 different digestive enzymes that promote the breakdown of proteins, carbohydrates, fats, milk protein, and others to provide that improved digestive health. Because, you know, again, we need to start breaking that food down right when it hits our mouth. And actually, the enzymes start working or forming in our mouths before we even eat.
1: Yeah.
0: Right? We have that sensation, oh my gosh, oh, look at that steak. And right when that happens, you get some amylase in your mouth, right? It's an entire process. And if you don't, and remember, enzymes, still what they are is, again, organic catalysts, but they have to be produced. And as we get older, Bobby, our bodies become less efficient at producing things. And some people, even at younger ages, they don't produce enough of those enzymes. And that's where digestive problems can occur. So, like I said, it contains 9 digestive enzymes. I could read them all, but basically they're enzymes that, again, break down carbohydrates, they break down proteins, they break down sugars, and they break down fats. And it's very important to have those enzymes along different parts of our digestive system.
1: Yeah, but it is 9 enzymes in there, a great blend of enzymes.
0: It's they really great, are. It is nine, great, not, it's, yeah. But, and I, to keep that analogy going, I would say, well, these are the cops and the highway workers that keep everything, you know, flowing.
1: So
0: they're the service of the highway.
1: But as you said, as a catalyst, and that's interesting.
0: Right.
1: When you think about it, if you didn't have enzymes, folks, how long it would take food to break down, but with enzymes, how and you know, the other thing, something is a simple digestion thing that you've said in talking, you know, it begins with chewing your food. And I remember how many times our stepmother, chew your food. It's actually... if you chew your food, that's a huge part. A lot of people just one or two chews and they swallow it.
0: Yeah. So chewing does is it increases the surface area.
1: Yeah.
0: So the enzymes can affect more of that food than if you just, I mean, imagine having a big sphere that you swallow versus something that's, broken up and flatter.
1: Yeah.
0: You're going to have much more surface area, and that's really the job of what of macerating and what it does.
1: So we've got to get to here yet. Let me give the specials. Again, it's buy one, get one free on 5 products this hour, and then and the last product that we got to talk about is Core Immune Defense, which you're thinking, how's that got to do with digestion? 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Offers cannot be combined. All right, so I don't know if we're done with this.
0: I just want to show, I haven't mentioned this before, and I think it's some pretty cool facts about the enzymes, and then we'll jump into the Core Immune Defense.
1: Okay.
0: Remember I was saying as we age, things get worse? Mm-hmm. Studies show that research shows that your natural enzyme production starts to decline by the time you're 20.
1: Wow.
0: Right. That's why I was, wow. That's why I wanted to read this. And there are also studies that show that every 10 years, our body's production of enzymes decrease by about 13%. So by the age of 40, your enzyme production could be 25% lower than it was when you were a child. And by the time you're 70, you could be producing 1/3 of the enzymes that you need. And it doesn't stop there. So making matters worse, our stomach produces less hydrochloric acid as we age. And hydrochloric acid is crucial in activating our stomach's digestive enzymes. So, unfortunately, the aging process hits us all. And I think wow. that putting that, those, like giving that information as numbers makes it a little more clear that we lose it over time. It's easy to just say, you know, I lose something over time. Yeah. But that puts it into perspective. And I think that's pretty impressive.
1: It is. And the other thing is what we've talked about, it's just, we have a lot of people that are taking products because they have problems. If we could only reach people sooner and you could be preventing problems.
0: Proactive versus reactive.
1: Yeah. Yeah.
0: So much harder to be proactive. So anyway, last thing. Last topic.
1: It's so much harder to be proactive, but it's so much harder to recover when you're reacting.
0: Yes, you know, 100%.
1: And trying to play catch up.
0: 100%.
1: Yeah, but anyway, go ahead.
0: So
1: how does core immune defense aid with digestion?
0: Exactly. Yeah. So remember, what happens, there are two different main reasons why the core immune defense, I think, is on this list, or at least in my mind it is. Number one, you mentioned earlier in the show when I brought up something, you mentioned homeostasis, and that's a fact. But remember, getting an illness, being sick, right? What happens? You don't feel like eating. You're miserable. You get diarrhea. You get constipation. You feel bloated. All of those things occur when we're sick, right? So think of illness as a big accident on the digestive highway.
1: Mm-hmm.
0: Everything backs up.
1: Mm-hmm.
0: Everything backs up, mm-hmm. and you can't get off.
1: Literally.
0: Literally, exactly. So being healthy and having a healthy immune system is extremely important for our guts, because remember, I've also mentioned this many times, our GI system is integral portion of our immune system.
1: Yeah, this is,
0: because remember, our guts prevent things from getting in when they're healthy, right? And that's part of our immune system, because if the toxin doesn't get in and just is, you know, enters the mouth and exits the rear, then, you know, our bodies are safe. It's when that toxin gets absorbed, and a healthy gut will prevent that from happening, and an unhealthy gut won't. So, you know, that's one reason. I'm sorry, what were you going to say, Bobby?
1: Well, I think you used to say that 80% of our immune system is in our gut, or if not, but it's obviously throughout our whole body. But I think our gut governs so much of our immune system, would be the way to put it. Or?
0: Our gut and our skin are two main systems that really help our immune system thrive. When both of those are healthy, you know, because again, they're the gate, they're the entrances into our body through our skin and through our guts.
1: So all the more reason, by the way, when you think about this, to make sure you have your blood sugar under control so you don't have a skin wound, because again, you get infection, blah, blah, blah.
0: The Metabolox, the 105 Max.
1: All that can help keep that blood sugar under control. I got to tell you, honestly, you should be, even if you're not diabetic or pre-diabetic, sometimes I take the 105 Max and it helps my sugar cravings. I'm not diabetic or pre-diabetic. I just take it because it helps my sugar cravings. I don't want to drink as much soda, eat as much sweets, and it just definitely helps, and it might be a good idea.
0: And I hear that from a lot of people. But just before we run out of time, the Epicor in the Rescue Core Immune Defense is a prebiotic. And remember, we mentioned the prebiotics. The prebiotic actually helps, give nutrients to that good bacteria. And that's what the Epicor does. Does other things. Not just that, it helps our IgA production. So people.
1: What's IgA?
0: One of our immunoglobulins. Oh. So IgA and IgE. So it actually reduces that IgE, which is kind of what causes us to have those, you know, when you say you have hay fever, you get the swollen eyes, the itchy skin. It reduces that while it increases IgA. And that's why you tell people that it helps you your breathing.
1: Yep.
0: Many other facets to the core immune defense. Just remember, it was created, it came out during COVID, but there were 2 years in the making before that. So they didn't just throw stuff against the wall and have something ready for COVID. This was under production for 2 years prior to COVID.
1: Yeah.
0: And it really helps battle our issues with immunity.
1: Doc, great job. As always, great show. Thank you so much.
0: Thank you, Bobby.
1: Have a great week.
0: Blessed week to all.
1: Yep, yep. And we'll be here on Independence Day.
0: We will. Yes, we will. I'll be wearing my patriotic outfit for you.
1: There you go. All right, that red, white, and blue bikini. Yeah, that's right. 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
18: More tests of the ceasefire. I'm Angelo Bavaro, Fox News. The U.S. and Iran exchanging more blows in the Persian Gulf, extending fighting around the Strait of Hormuz into a third day.
19: The United States conducted a new round of airstrikes against Iran overnight after the IRGC targeted another oil tanker in the Strait of Hormuz. According to U.S. Central Command, surveillance sites along with storage facilities and radar systems were hit by U.S. planes. The president posted to Truth Social shortly after saying the strikes, the United States aircraft just struck Iranian missile and drone storage locations and coastal radar sites for violating the ceasefire agreement again. It is very possible that they will never learn. The president goes on to say, there may come a point when we are no longer able to be reasonable and will be forced to militarily complete the job that we very successfully started. If that happens, the Islamic Republic of Iran will no longer exist. Now, in response, Iran launched missiles and drones toward Kuwait and Bahrain.
18: Fox's Trey Yingst. The death toll in Venezuela is expected to keep climbing after devastating back-to-back earthquakes. It now stands at over 1,400, with tens of thousands still missing. The U.S. has sent many assets over to Venezuela to help in that rescue effort.
20: We have four city and local county response teams, search and rescue professionals. These guys are total pros. We got over 300 of them from around the United States. They brought 200,000 pounds of very specialized gear and canine dogs on the scene. And that is our number one focus right now, is saving lives.
18: That is John Barrett, a top U.S. diplomat. Three firefighters died and two were injured tackling fires on the Colorado-Utah border. The largest blaze, the Cottonwood Fire, grew Saturday to more than 144 square miles. And today marks the start of the knockout round at the World Cup. South Africa and Canada match up at 3 p.m. Eastern. 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
0: 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And with that, we say good morning to Dr. Jeffrey Shapiro. Good morning, Doc. Well, let me one more button there. Good morning, Doc. How you doing?
1: Good morning, Bobby. How are you today?
0: I'm doing good. How about you? Good?
1: I feel great. Thank you for asking. I feel great.
0: Good. You sound great. So less than a third of the U.S. population, listen to this. When Dr. Levy had some interesting statistics last hour, listen to this one. Less than a third of the U.S. population gets the required amount of magnesium in their diet. That's less than a third. Then we get, how about this? 40% of the population isn't getting enough vitamin D, that's better than it used to be. It used to be 90%. Now it's 40%. And then there's same thing on so many other vitamin deficiencies and omega-3s. I mean, people, it's one of the top 10 causes of death in America is omega-3 deficiencies. People don't realize every cell in your body needs omega-3s. So we're talking people with vitamin deficiencies, and that's because of, they're saying, the traditional Western diet, and we just got talking about how it's going to be much worse over the 4th of July picnic weekend when everybody's, even worse food. But anyway, I mean, enjoyable, but when you consume so much of it. So anyway, it's not just that we're overweight, not just that you can be diabetic, it's that you have these deficiencies. They all take its toll. So let's talk about some of the most common nutrient deficiencies and how the different rescue products that it can help. So, Doc, it's tough. Even if you're not eating junk, it's got to be tough to get all your required daily nutrition from your diet. Or can you? I mean, you tell me.
1: Yeah. Theoretically, it is possible to get most of your daily required nutrition from diet. However, in our society and in the Western diet, it is very difficult. And as an example, I look at my patients who tell me that they're eating well, they're on all these special diets, these keto diets, these low caloric diets, these high fat diets. You could tell me that you're a vegan or if you eat a plant-based diet, but in essence, you are restricting the most important nutrients from your diet. So I believe that no matter what we eat out there, I see my patients, I measure their magnesiums on their blood tests, I measure their vitamin D, and I have to say that more than 60 to 70% of my patients are vitamin D deficient. So whether the statistics tell you it's gone down from 80%, 90% to 40%, I still see most of my patients are truly in a region of vitamin D. And we should really comment on this, Bobby, because vitamin D level has a range on the blood test. It ranges from 30 to 80. So if you're coming in to see me and you're telling me that you're feeling tired and weak and fatigued and all these symptoms, and I look at your vitamin D level, it may say that it's in the normal range, but you could be at the lower end of the normal range, such as like 35 or 40. Mm-hmm. That is not good. That's not good. You need supplementation. So most of my patients, if you look at the quartile,

0: salmon or fatty fish all day long, your omega-3s could be deficient. You need to supplement with omega-3s. Okay, and the only place you get vitamin D from, think about this for a second, you get it from sunlight. Foods that you get vitamin D from are egg yolks and things like that. And not everyone is eating so many egg yolks because we're saying, oh, our cholesterol is high. So you have to be very careful with vitamin D. There's just no way that I think you can get it from diet alone. And then how about B12? B12 is conjoined with meats. So there are people who are on a meat-restricted diet. Their B12 is usually lower.
1: One other thing.
0: Okay. When you're pregnant, there is a higher demand for iron, okay? Most individuals, most young ladies, because they're menstruating, they're losing iron considerably throughout their teenage years. You do not have enough iron. You must supplement with elemental iron to get your levels up to where they need to be, especially during a pregnancy.
1: Wow. So a lot of stuff there, Doc. A lot of stuff laid down. I want to start with omega-3s. Because, they're, again, as always, the base of the pyramid. And in almost every issue, whether you're talking diabetes, whether you're talking brain health, whether you're talking eye health, whether you're talking joint health, whether you're talking inflammation, pain relief, whether you're talking depression, it's so many things come back to every issue you have. The base of the pyramid is omega-3s. And so let's talk about it. And you can be, as I mentioned, omega, and I didn't realize you can do a blood test now for omega-3. I'd love to, I wonder if I can get my doctor to order that test for me. I'd love to see what my omega-3 levels are. I'd find it hard to believe with how many I take that I'd be deficient. But so you can, what is that test called, Doc?
0: The omega-3 index.
1: Interesting. So
0: you could actually measure your, I will predict that your omega-3 levels are at the highest level. There is no way you taking the amount that you always tell me that you take, there's no way that you're deficient. And therefore, I could honestly say that in the days when I was younger, yes, I didn't consume omega-3s. It's only after I realized how many studies were out there from a cardiovascular intuition that I realized how important omega-3s were. So from my 30s upwards till the day I'm speaking today, I know that my omega-3 levels, and I have measured them, are really up to par. And the reason why a lot of these people are not up to par is because they consume omega-6 levels. So when you do your index, you look at your omega-3 levels, you look at your omega-6 levels. The omega-6 level is toxic to the body. So seed oils, saturated fats, our poor diet, greasy foods, that's going to drive your omega-6 levels up, and it's going to minimize your omega-3 levels. So when you look at the ratio, let's maybe next week or within this next month, let's actually look at the actual levels of omega-3 to omega-6s. And this way we can really educate our listeners to understand you are likely deficient in omega-3s if you do not consume omega-3s.
1: All right. So you mean we would look at, you can't measure omega-6s in the body, can you?
0: Yes, you can. Absolutely.
1: Oh, really? Wow.
0: Yeah, that's what the index is all about.
1: Oh, so the index isn't just about omega-3. Oh, okay. I thought it was just about leveling how much omega-3s you had. It's both. Ah, that's interesting. I didn't realize.
0: Total omega-3s. And you could subdivide it into EPA and DHA, and you can look at your omega-6 level. It comes back with like 700 different ratios.
1: That's really good. I didn't even know that test existed. That's really cool. I don't know if most insurances cover it. I don't know what it costs, but you can always ask your doctor about it, folks. Again, I want to talk about how do you know what happens if you're omega-3 deficient? And I want to get you to talk about with some of the things that happen. And is there a way to know, because you can't say, oh, I feel a little low in omega-3s today, but are some things that would give you indications that you might not be consuming enough omega-3s? Let me give the special again before we get that answer. Sure. So the special is these 10 products are buy one, get one free. The Rescue 1250, which is one of Rescue's ultra-purified omega-3s, that's buy one, get one free, or buy two, get two free, buy six, get six free. 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

0: 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So, doctor, again, talking to Dr. Jeffrey Shapiro, cardiologist, and doc, how is there a way to, other than a blood test, is there a way, because most people don't know that most Americans are omega-3 deficient. Most people, if you told them, is one of the top 10 reasons why people die is omega-3 deficiencies, they think that, you kidding me? So they have no idea. And they don't realize that those omega-3s are needed in every cell in your body. So how would you know, how would you know you don't have enough omega-3s?
1: So here, let's break down the body. And you commented on some of these and you highlighted some of them. But the signs that you may be omega-3 deficient, let's start with our skin. The biggest organ body in the biggest organ in our entire body, the skin, your hair, or, you know, brittle hair, weak nails, or dry skin. So look at your feet. Look at the heels of your feet. Look at the bottom of your feet. See whether or not you have cracking heels. If your fingernails are weak, if you press on your fingernails, look how strong they are. Omega-3s, it's a telltale sign that if you have thin and weak nails, poor hair, brittle hair, or your hair is falling out when you go through menopause, it's a common symptom, and most people are omega-3 deficient. So just looking at your body, your skin, your hair, and your nails could tell you. Now, constant fatigue or low energy could be a telltale sign that you're omega-3 deficient. You spoke about mood and depression and anxiety. If you are irritable or if you feel down and out and you're low, you could be vitamin D deficient or you could be just omega-3 deficient. That's one thing. Joint stiffness, you highlighted on that. Joints that are stiff and feel that you're weak, now that goes along with your muscles as well. Muscle soreness and joint weakness is a sign that you could be omega-3 deficient. Visual changes, we talk about that all the time. Not being able to focus, sometimes night visual changes. Eye dryness, the dryness of your eyes. A lot of people come to me, why are my eyes so dry? Well, guess what? You're likely omega-3 deficient. So blurry vision, eye weakness could be a sign. How about, and I could tell you this happens to mostly everyone, increased cravings for unhealthy foods, more sugar cravings, difficulty controlling your appetite, having belly fat around your waistline could all be a sign that you are omega-3 deficient. I think those are pretty much the highlighted ones. Mood, joint stiffness, fatigue, eye problems, trouble sleeping. We didn't highlight that. Trouble sleeping could be magnesium deficiency and or just you are just overwhelmed from stress, elevated stress, but it could be that you are omega-3 deficient. That's why we recommend sometimes taking your omega-3s at night. So all these things complement each other. And I got to tell you, it's just so easy to just figure out. Just get your levels measured, or just go on omega-3s and watch your symptoms disappear.
0: So how many milligrams do you need to take of omega-3s per day? Minimum.
1: It is recommended, yeah. The American Heart Association and the American College of Cardiology, about a decade ago, they actually did say that you need at least 2,000 to 3,000 milligrams of omega-3s. Now, it's not just total omega-3s. You need EPA and DHA. So think about this for a second. If you think you're just going to go out there and get an omega-3 off the shelf, no, that ain't happening, because those omega-3s are toxic. They're laden with heavy metals and toxic elements. You need to get on board with Rescue. Rescue products, if you take any of them, and I'll just go slowly through them, Rescue 1250, Rescue 1250 Plus, the 2500 TG, the O3 Max, any one of them will get you to where you need to be. We will get you to at least have 4,000, 3,500 to 4,000 milligrams a day if you take it according to the label. So there is no way that if you come on board with Rescue, you will have omega-3 deficiencies. No way. It's just you will get the amount that you need, and that's really the total amount, 3 to 4 grams. 3 to 4 grams or 3,000 to 4,000 milligrams.
0: That's the minimum. I know that we recommend 4 to 5,000 milligrams is what Rescue.
1: Right.
0: You know, that's what, if you take the amount on the bottle, it should add up to around 4 to 5. I forget the exact number. It's between 4 and 5,000 milligrams of EPA and DHA if you take the 2, 2, and 2 on the Rescue 1250. And that's the minimum if you have minor issues, but if you already have a history of heart disease, you have eye issues, you have depression, then you definitely want to do more. Yes, Doc?
1: Yeah, absolutely. So break it down. If you have eye problems, if you have those kind of issues, you want to, if you have cognitive decline, or you think that your thought processes are not as clear as they used to be, then you want to take a higher level of DHA, because DHA will benefit those aspects of your health. So that's why you add Calamarine to one of the other ones, the 2500 TG, right?
0: Yeah, 25. Yeah. No, actually, the Calamarine has the more DHA, and then the Rescue 1250 right. Plus with the vitamin D3 has got more DHA than EPA. And never knew that until a couple of months ago when I was studying all the labels together lined up, and I was reading each label, and I was like, oh, wow, I never realized that. So, yeah, so there's Rescue 1250, the 1250 Plus, that's got more DHA than EPA, the Calamarine, more DHA than EPA, the O3 Max, the 1250 liquid, and the 2500 TG. Those are the six powers of choice of omega-3s, ultra-purified omega-3s, too, by the way. All right, practical tips for first of all, you want to eat fish, but you got to eat healthy fish. In other words, quality fish, not healthy fish, but quality fish. You know, we're not talking about eating Mrs. Paul's fish sticks. You know, with that, I'm eating fish every day. So you got to have a quality fish that's high in omega-3s, and most of us don't do that. So you need to supplement. So before we move on to like the magnesium complete or anything else, anything you want to add about omega-3s, Doc?
1: It's really, like you said, every cell in the entire body is made up structurally of omega-3s. Our brain cells, our skin cells, our heart cells, every single cell, the billions of cells that make up our body, require omega-3 to sustain its structure. But not only its structure, when you talk about cellular replication, you talk about longevity, you talk about telomere length, you go into the cell will perform at a much higher efficiency. So think about this. Every single cell in your body relies on omega-3 to not only keep its structure intact, but also to be able to replicate itself. And replication, cellular replication, is the key factor to longevity. As long as your cells are replicating, you are feeling younger, you're feeling stronger, you have so much more energy, you're going to be able to metabolize your foods much more readily, you will have less belly fat, and highlighting this, you will have less inflammation, which is the leading cause of all diseases, heart disease.
0: All right, diabetes. Doc, we're up against the clock there. Hang on.
1: Let's do it. All right, you got it.
0: I have questions for Dr. Jeffrey Shapiro, 833-707-7900. 833-707-7900 for your questions for Dr. Jeffrey Shapiro. 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
0: Welcome back into the Rescue Healthline Show. Joining me this hour is Dr. Jeffrey Shapiro. Dr. Shapiro is an assistant professor of internal medicine and cardiology at New York Presbyterian Hospital, Columbia University, and NYU Langone Medical Center. Dr. Shapiro is board certified in internal medicine and cardiovascular disease, and his areas of expertise include cardiology, clinical cardiology, and heart disease. And Dr. Shapiro joining me in a moment. We're talking this hour about mineral deficiencies. People deficient in omega-3s was the first half hour, because it's a serious problem, can affect you in so many ways. But where people are deficient too in vitamin D, that's one of the big deficiencies for Americans, along with omega-3s and magnesium. So we're talking about those deficiencies. 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And we go back to Dr. Jeffrey Shapiro. Doc, so let's talk here. We're talking about mineral deficiencies. Magnesium. I mean, we used to do 2 hours on omega-3s, and we easily could, but we're just trying to cover a lot of ground here. So I want to, if it's okay with you, I want to move on to magnesium, Doc.
1: Absolutely.
0: So magnesium is involved in more than 300 different enzymatic reactions that occur in your body, and most people are deficient in omega-3s. And as the doctor pointed out, some are, was it 40%? Let me see here. It's more than that. It's, 40%, and then there's actually even more. What is it, 60%? No, here, it's actually worse. Less than a third of the population gets the required amount of magnesium. Less than a third. So, you know, that's 66% or that aren't getting enough, or if, since it's less than a third, maybe it's only 30% that are getting enough magnesium in their diet. So, Doc, how would you know that you're magnesium deficient?
1: Well, magnesium plays a very important role in muscle function. So if you have muscle spasms or muscle weakness, again, if you have poor nail growth, if you have anything going on with your heart rhythm, if you have a propensity for ventricular premature beats, atrial fibrillation, those could be signs that you have magnesium deficiency. Difficulty sleeping is, I think, is highlighted by this. And also anxiety. All these things can mean that most people, just like that most people are vitamin D deficient, even more people are magnesium deficient. I believe that magnesium plays a huge role in our day-to-day functionality, our brain function, our muscle function. Everything about you said 300 enzymatic reactions. That means everything that's happening at the cellular level requires magnesium. To bring calcium into your bones to maintain strong bones and ligaments, you need magnesium to do that as a piggybacker, as a cofactor. So magnesium, hands down, very, very important. And it's not just any magnesium. It's a magnesium with a blend that is crafted with magnesium citrate, magnesium glycinate, and magnesium oxide. That is the triple play of the magnesium from Rescue. Heart and muscle blend function. Got to have it. Got to supplement with yourself. There's no way that you can consume enough magnesium in your diet to get your magnesium levels to where they need to be.
0: You know, it's interesting. You said about muscle spasms and muscle. Did you say muscle cramping?
1: Muscle weakness, muscle spasms, and cramping. Absolutely. Potassium and magnesium.
0: So
1: play a role in that.
0: Well, it occurred to me, your heart's a muscle.
1: Yeah.
0: Right?
1: Your heart's a muscle that pumps over 100,000 times a day. It contracts.
0: Right.
1: And believe me, when you don't have magnesium, your heart takes a big hit. A big hit.
0: Yeah, so you need it for your heart's sake, folks. If you have heart issues, a history of heart disease, but again, if you even have, you think about it, you're having other muscle issues, your heart's a muscle. You need that magnesium for a healthy heart. So I want to get back to this. We'll come back to this, but we have Sharon. I don't want to leave her on hold forever here. Sharon's got a question about Orazine for you, Doc. Sharon, good morning. You're on with Dr. Shapiro.
17: Hi. Good morning, Gunther. Good morning, Dr. Shapiro. Good
0: morning.
17: My mom suffered a heart attack on Sunday.
0: Oh, boy.
17: And she had two stents put in. So when she comes home, she's going to be on all these medications like Eliquis and Plavix and Lasix, and I think it's Amiodarone. Is that right?
1: Amiodarone. Amiodarone.
17: So is it safe for me to give her Orazine when she comes home?
1: I would be giving it to her before she even comes home. I would say, Mom, just take this pill right now. Yes. It sounds like she has two things going on. It sounds like, let's just step back for a second. She's on amiodarone because she's in atrial fibrillation. So now she has a heart rhythm abnormality, which may revert itself after she actually gets better. Amiodarone is a drug that will control her atrial fibrillation, but be mindful of the fact that it is very, very toxic in its long-term effects. It can cause thyroid problems. It can cause pulmonary fibrosis. Our goal is to try to get her off that drug as quickly as possible when it's safe. The Eliquis is there to prevent her from having a clot. The Lasix is there because she's in heart failure. So how bad was her heart attack?
17: It was pretty bad.
1: Go ahead.
17: I guess they told me that her heart function is like at 35% right now.
1: Mm. Okay, that's a good number. Okay, so 35% means that her ejection fraction has reduced from a normal ejection fraction of 70%, 65 and 70% to 35. So essentially, she's going to need everything in her power to maintain her heart viability. She needs to start taking Orazine 3 tablets a day. And she needs to obviously be on a restricted salt diet. It will certainly help her. Cell power, Orazine, both will be very important for her to continue as she goes through this healing process. Now,
17: okay. Just
1: because she's now at an EF of 35%, that does not mean in 6 months her EF can't be 45 or 50%. My father-in-law had multiple heart attacks. His EF, when I started him on Orazine, was only 30. When he succumbed to his passing of pancreatic cancer, his EF was about 65%. So his heart actually rebuilt itself, and her heart could rebuild itself. But it's going to take time. It's not going to happen overnight.
17: Okay. How many cell powers should she get a day?
1: At least 2 cell powers a day and at least 3 Orazines a day. I will guarantee you that she will feel a lot better and recover much more readily from this.
17: Okay, and it won't affect this other medication that she's on?
1: Nope,
17: and the Plavix
1: and all that?
17: No, it
1: has no effect on any of the things. Nope, none of them. Zero, okay. Zero, zero, zero.
17: Okay, wonderful. I appreciate it. Thank you very much.
0: Thank you, Sharon. Good luck with your mom. I know how important your mom and dad are to you, so good luck with that. All right, and you got the email I sent you from the other gentleman? Doc, did you get the email?
1: Yeah.
0: You did get that?
1: Yeah, okay.
0: That's rather lengthy. I don't know how to even begin to tackle that on the air, because we could give him an answer, but the audience would not have a clue of what we're talking about. So I don't know whether you can answer
1: him.
0: Well, maybe you can answer him off the air. Okay, go ahead.
1: Oh, if you want me to answer him off the air, you know what? It may be better. But here's a gentleman, Kevin, who sent an email to Bobby and myself asking me about what can he do in order to feel better. He has something called secondary polycythemia, which is an elevated hemoglobin, an elevated hematocrit, and an elevated RBC count. It turns out that he has obstructive sleep apnea, or OSA. Now, if you do have that, your body's mechanism is to improve oxygen delivery. And his oxygen levels are falling precipitously at night. He's asking me about whether or not Oracine will help or hurt his condition. Oracine will absolutely be beneficial to this individual with obstructive sleep apnea, lower levels of oxygen in his body, because Oracine allows oxygen to get off the red blood cell more readily. And I have to just say that I'm going to give this guy Kevin a call on Monday when I get a chance. Right. And we're going to discuss this with him. But Oracine could certainly help anybody with obstructive sleep apnea, which is a problem where you basically seize your respiratory rate at evening times. And it is definitely a higher risk for developing cardiac issues. So, Kevin, be on the lookout for my call on Monday to you. I have your name and number, and we will certainly discuss this in its fullest capacity.
0: That's great. I don't want to give out your, because I could, and you can always become a patient of Dr. Shapiro, but I don't know if I've never given out your email address on the air, and I don't know that you want me to. Should I, or...
1: No, don't do that. No, okay. I get 3,000 emails a day. But if anyone wants to call, if anyone wants to talk to me, they could call the studio. You could give them my office number. If they're on the air and they have a discussion with me, I just don't want you to put out my number just for anyone. I want to be able to communicate with these individuals.
0: Gotcha. All right. So if you call in and we can't get you situated, we'll get you the number, but you need to call in or do an email like Kevin did. All right, so let's get back to Rescue Magnesium, to magnesium, and why is Rescue Magnesium Complete, which is what it's called, MG Complete, why is that the right magnesium? And again, with cramping, sleep, etc., those are some signs you don't have enough, that you might be magnesium deficient. And again, there's 300 different enzymatic reactions that occur in your body, you know, from digestion to sleep to other things that don't occur as efficiently. And that's a lot of stuff going on in your body that needs magnesium. You've got to have enough magnesium. How many milligrams a day? Why is this magnesium different? Doc, talk to me.
1: This magnesium, believe it or not, the magnesium oxide, the magnesium citrate, and the glycinate have 1,000 milligrams of elemental magnesium. Now, when you think about that, that is over 250% of the recommended daily allowance from a nutritional standpoint. You need it because every aspect of energy in your body, let's talk about this, we didn't emphasize this. Magnesium plays a big role in helping you develop cellular ATP, adenosine triphosphate, just like Oracine does it. That is the energy source of every cell in the body. So without magnesium, you're going to be at a low tank. Your tank's going to be low. Your gas tank's going to be low. You're not going to have the energy to do what you need to do. Muscle strength, fortified bones, immune health, normal heart rhythm, stabilizing your blood sugar, helping support your blood pressure, endothelial function. Everything that I just said is all dependent on magnesium.
0: So we need, again, and this magnesium, as you just heard, has the right three magnesium, I guess you'd say, compounds or whatever. How would you, yeah, I guess.
1: Yeah, there are different forms of magnesium.
18: Right.
1: Magnesium oxide, magnesium citrate, magnesium glycinate.
18: Yeah.
1: And believe me, there's even more than that, but those are the three most impactful magnesiums that your body needs.
18: Yep.
1: For sustaining the things we just spoke about. Muscle function, bone function,
0: sleep. 1,000 milligrams. Now, so we got osteoporosis affecting. So again, the deficiencies, we're trying to help show you how your body's impacted. If your deficiency can have a little warning sign. Osteoporosis, I don't know that you even know you have that, because I don't know how you know you have osteoporosis other than you get one of those bone scans. But osteoporosis is affecting more than 10 million Americans right now. So having healthy levels of calcium and vitamin D in your body are important. So with that, Smart Cal Plus, we could talk about, Doc, and we can also talk about the Vital D3. But go ahead. The floor is yours.
1: Yeah. Magnesium.
0: Oh, you know what? Hold on. Hold on. I'm sorry.
1: Okay.
0: I forgot. I forgot to give the special. I've only done it once this hour. 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All right, Doc. The topic was osteoporosis and 10 million Americans. Again, less than a third get enough magnesium, 40 to 70% vitamin D deficient, over 100,000 deaths per year because of omega-3 deficiencies, and now here we have 10 million Americans with osteoporosis. So talk to me about that.
1: Yeah, magnesium helps regulate calcium, potassium, and vitamin D levels to keep your bones strong and fit. So without magnesium, those functionalities are going to decline precipitously. Now, you were talking about osteoporosis. You're talking about, well, the step before osteoporosis, which is a profound drop in bone density, is osteopenia. So osteopenia is the area before you get osteoporotic, which means that your bones are even more brittle. So now, most individuals, hormonally, whether or not we're talking about men or women, men will have lower levels of testosterone, lower levels of estrogen as they get older. Women precipitously, through menopause, become very osteopenic. They lose their bone density. Once you lose bone strength, you can't get it back. So that is why it is so pivotal to understand what you could do to enhance that or prevent that from happening. Vitamin D, magnesium. Smart Cal has been formulated to not only give you 1,000 international units of vitamin D3, but also gives you menaquinone or vitamin K2. Now, anyone out there taking vitamin D or calcium without vitamin K2 is going to harden your arteries. It's going to shift the calcium into the linings of your arteries, and you're going to accelerate coronary artery disease and coronary calcification. So Smart Cal has been formulated to not only improve your bone and heart health, but it's there to make sure that calcium and vitamin D are directed into your bones and not into your arteries. And we've spoken about that in the past. Just from a time standpoint, that is called the calcium paradox. You need to take all these elements. You need to take Smart Cal and not just take calcium. because vitamin D needs to be complemented with vitamin K2.
0: So again, so that's to get the smart, the calcium into your bones and not into your arteries. You need the K2 in there and the vitamin D. But then separately, we are also vitamin D deficient and rescue this. Let's talk about the vital D3 that was used in the Cooper Health study. And it did. I remember the results of that study showed that those on the placebo, as opposed to those that took the rescue, it was the study was cited, just like Dr. Becker when on that cholesterol study, which is written up in the Lancet and all these other different journals. And Dr. Becker bought Rescue 1250. And the rescue red yeast rice, it was just the red yeast rice at the time, did not have the CoQ10 in it. And those people that were on those, on Rescue's products, the Rescue 1250 Ultra Purified Omega 3 and the red yeast rice, had a better result than people on a statin. So this Cooper Health study, they use and cite by name Rescue Vital D3. And they just tested over 13,000 hospital workers. Over, I forget how long it was. I don't have that study in front of me right now. I'm going from memory. And the folks that were on the Rescue Vital D3 were less likely to get infections, less likely to get flu symptoms, less likely to be affected by COVID. So it was just the study was profound. And I don't, again, I'm just going from memory here. But it was, they used and cited Rescue by name, Rescue Vital D3. It's that good of a vitamin D3. So, again, Doc, the floor is yours to expand on that.
1: Yeah. Vitamin D3 is a natural form of vitamin D called cholecalciferol. 5,000 international units or 5,000 IUs, which when you talk about RDAs, it has 1,250% of the daily required allowance from a nutritional standpoint. Just one soft gel up to two times daily if you are low in vitamin D, or sometimes just all you need is just one. It all depends on your vitamin D level. As I said in the beginning of the show, check your vitamin D level. See whether or not you're hovering around 30 or are you 70 and 80. So based on those numbers, you could define whether or not you need 5,000 or 10,000 units of vitamin D3. Now, you know, when I first started medicine, I said, oh, my God, look at this. There's a prescription form of vitamin D. Yeah, well, that prescription form of 50,000 IUs of vitamin D, it's vitamin D2. And it is very ineffective in getting your vitamin D levels up because that is not the natural form of vitamin D. So if you're on a prescription form of vitamin D called vitamin D2 and you have to take it only once a week, throw it away. It is a waste of time. It's a waste of money. Vital D3 is what you need to take from Rescue. It will give you the amount of vitamin D that is adequate to sustain your bone health, your mental health, your immune health. It is total body wellness. You need vitamin D for your mind to work efficiently. And I love Vital D3. I take the Rescue 1250 Plus, which gives me an extra 3,000 IUs of vitamin D3, but I also can join that with one Vital D3 a day. So now my vitamin D level, last measured, was 85, and that's a perfect place to be.
0: Again, I just found the results of the study. In summation, reduced associates just a statistically significant reduction in influenza-like illnesses among thousands of hospital workers that were tested or on the placebo. And that's just a quick summation there. I don't have time to get into it, but it was a statistically significant reduction in influenza-like illness for those that were on the Vital D3. That's just one part of the study. We're not going to get to vitamin B other than, Doc, people that are vegans and things like that really need to be on Ultimate B, yes?
1: Yes, Ultimate B, a complement of 1, 2, 3, 4, 5, about 8 different B1, B2, B3, B5, B6, B7, B9, B12. 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
19: Cracks in the ceasefire. I'm Carmen Roberts, Fox News. President Trump threatens to re-escalate attacks on Iran if the regime keeps up attacks on the Strait of Hormuz. Senator Rick Scott agrees and tells Fox News,
20: "We're doing the right thing. We're going to give them a chance, and if not, we're going to have to continue to bomb them."
19: Iran carried out attacks on Bahrain and Kuwait last night as the U.S. attacked for a second day in retaliation to the IRG's drone attacks on ships in the Strait of Hormuz. Fox's Trey Yingst has more from Tel Aviv on the U.S. retaliation.
21: According to U.S. Central Command, a variety of different targets were hit, including Iranian military surveillance infrastructure, communication systems, air defense sites, drone storage facilities, and mine layer capabilities. The president posted to Truth Social shortly after the strikes, saying United States aircraft just struck Iranian missile and drone storage locations and coastal radar sites for violating the ceasefire agreement again. It is very possible that they will never learn. The president goes on to say there may come a point when we are no longer able to be reasonable and will be forced to militarily complete the job that we very successfully started. If that happens, the Islamic Republic of Iran will no longer exist.
19: And the renewed fighting is straining the recently signed ceasefire agreement. Several Democrats release a manifesto speaking out against socialism and pledging to support capitalism. New York's Democratic Socialist Mayor Zohran Mamdani tells ABC's This Week he's more focused on showing results than reading a manifesto.
22: I think Democratic Socialism at the heart is pragmatic, because if we cannot deliver for working people, then what is this for? I'm not interested in writing a manifesto or, frankly, in reading one. I'm interested in delivering, and that's exactly what we've been showing.
19: The Promise to America manifesto was published today. And three firefighters died, two were injured yesterday battling wildfires along the Colorado-Utah border. Officials say the crews were responding to fast-moving fires as hot, dry, windy conditions fueled the fire. 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
2: When Cheryl Maguire's 21-year-old daughter forgot her passport in her New York City apartment before a long-planned trip to Turks and Caicos leaving from Boston, her mom faced a choice. Cancel the getaway or go without her. Well, she chose takeoff. Maguire says the vacation was tied to a resort grand opening, making it difficult to reschedule. She said her daughter is known for being forgetful and also stressed how bad she felt making that decision. Social media quickly erupting in reaction. Some questioned why the daughter could not just hop on another flight. And one person joking, quote, that daughter just learned two lessons. Always check your passport and choose the nursing home very carefully. Angelo Bavaro, Fox News.
19: Three New Jersey teens who vanished last week at a train station were found safe yesterday in a different state.
4: After an extensive search using canines and drones, authorities were able to catch up with two 14-year-olds and a 17-year-old who left Montville Township, New Jersey on Thursday night. Authorities shifting the matter to a missing persons investigation at that time, but it wasn't until Friday evening that the trio was seen again, this time at the Denville, New Jersey train station. Then a day later on Saturday afternoon, MTA officials recognized the group all the way in Connecticut, but when MTA officers attempted to make contact with the boys, the two 14-year-olds fled as they were taking the 17-year-old into protective custody.
19: Fox's Chandler Painter. Police say the boys appear to have left their homes on their own accord, but no word why. And the World Cup turns to pressure today as a knockout round gets underway. No second chances. It's win or go home. Action begins at 3 p.m. Eastern as South Africa and Canada square off at SoFi Stadium in Los Angeles. I'm Carmen Roberts, and this is Fox News.
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